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4: From the Sky News Centre at 2. Former Cambridge professor Jason Arday has been found dead at the age of 41. It comes after allegations of plagiarism emerged. He resigned from the university last week, saying the intense media scrutiny had taken a profound toll on him. Labour MP for Clapham and Brixton Hill, Belle Ribeiro-Addy, says the focus now should be on his family.
5: They are the ones that have been affected by this the most, and those closest to him. And the main reason is to ask you, the media, is it not enough? He has been subjected over the past few weeks to some of the worst media scrutiny I've ever seen.
4: Millions of people in England and Wales have been sent an emergency alert warning of a high risk of wildfires. Andy Burnham's urging people to take the message seriously after 19 homes were destroyed by a blaze in Stourbridge in the West Midlands. The Prime Minister's announced a ban on disposable barbecues and warns against any activity that could spark a fire in Tinderbox, Britain. A man's pleaded guilty to shooting dead the boss of an American healthcare company outside a hotel in New York. But lawyers for Luigi Mangione say he can't be assured a fair trial. They're now trying to get a state murder charge thrown out over the death of Brian Thompson in 2024. James Barnacle is from the FBI.
6: Violence driven by hostility toward opportunity and success stands in sharp contrast to the values true Americans hold dear. But rest assured, this FBI never stopped working to bring this killer to justice.
4: Network Rail says it wants to reassure passengers that Britain's network ranks among the safest in the world. It follows two derailments in under 24 hours. And in sport, Britain's Keely Hodgkinson won silver in the 800 metres at the European Athletics Championships in Birmingham. She was pipped to the post by Swiss rival Audrey Werro. That's the latest. I'm Daisy Steele.

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1: Hello, Andy Lake here. You can catch me on Cambridge Radio every Sunday morning between 8 and 10. We play Sunday Scramble, where I scramble up the letters of a well-known Cambridge place and you have to unscramble them. We have reaction from the weekend football. That's Cambridge United, Cambridge City and Histon FC.
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8: From the Sky News Centre at 3, former Cambridge professor Jason Arday has been found dead at the age of 41. It comes after allegations of plagiarism emerged. He resigned from the university last week, saying the intense media scrutiny had taken a profound toll on him. Millions of mobile phones across England and Wales sounded an emergency alarm last night, warning of a very high risk of wildfires. The piercing sirens were part of the most extensive use yet of the UK's emergency alert system. People were told not to light barbecues, fire pits or fireworks, as Andy Burnham warned. Britain is a tinderbox. It follows a series of major fires, including a blaze in Stourbridge, which destroyed 19 homes. Lawyers for a man who's admitted fatally shooting a US healthcare boss have filed a double jeopardy case. Luigi Mangione's admitted federal stalking charges by trailing Brian Thompson to an investor conference in New York in 2024, then gunning him down. The 28-year-old still faces a state murder charge. His lawyer, Karen Friedman Anil Filo, says that needs to be thrown out.
9: He's been treated differently from every other defendant charged with this offence in New York. However, thankfully, New York law does not permit a person to be prosecuted and punished twice for the exact same crime under a statute that governs successive prosecutions.
8: Network Rail says it wants to reassure passengers that Britain's network ranks among the safest in the world. It follows two derailments in under 24 hours. The BBC has sought to subpoena members of Donald Trump's family as it fights the US president's $10 billion defamation lawsuit against the broadcaster. The case centres on the editing of a speech in a Panorama programme. And Britain's Keely Hodgkinson won silver in the 800 metres at the European Athletics Championships in Birmingham. She was pipped to the post by Swiss rival Audrey Wero. That's the latest. I'm Daisy Steele.

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1: 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And then later, when it gets

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1: Hello, Andy Lake here. You can catch me on Cambridge Radio every Sunday morning between 8 and 10. We play Sunday Scramble, where I scramble up the letters of a well-known Cambridge place and you have to unscramble them. We have reaction from the weekend football. That's Cambridge United, Cambridge City and Histon FC.
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8: From the Sky News Centre at 4. Former Cambridge professor Jason Arday has been found dead at the age of 41, just days after resigning amid allegations of plagiarism. Police say his death is being treated as unexpected, but is not believed to be suspicious. Arday became Cambridge's youngest black professor in 2023. Speaking to Sky News shortly after his appointment, he described the difficulties he faced growing up.
9: I was diagnosed with autism spectrum disorder when I was three, so a hybrid of autism, Asperger's syndrome, and global development delay. And I guess it's been well kind of publicised now, but I didn't learn to speak until I was 11, and I didn't learn to read and write until I was 18.
8: The government sent out emergency alerts to people in England and Wales, warning them of the dangers of wildfires. It says people shouldn't use barbecues or light campfires or fireworks. A powerful 7.7 magnitude earthquake has struck Indonesia, causing buildings and homes to collapse. At least two people have been killed and two others injured. A man's pleaded guilty to shooting dead the boss of an American healthcare company outside a New York hotel. But lawyers for Luigi Mangione say he can't be assured a fair trial. They're now trying to get a state murder charge thrown out over the death of Brian Thompson in 2024. The government insists Britain's railways are amongst the safest in the world, following two derailments in under 24 hours. A London-bound train came off the tracks in Wickford in Essex yesterday. Only a day earlier, a separate derailment happened in Lewes in East Sussex, which left two people seriously injured. Andy Bowes-Rodden is deputy editor of Modern Railways.
10: Everything on the railway has a sort of temperature range in which it's designed to work in. There is a question that will be being asked, which is whether over time we need to adjust the operating temperature window to cope with higher temperatures. But I suspect in reality, it is probably a little bit early to say.
8: And Liverpool's owners have agreed to sell about a third of the club to a consortium, including billionaire Amazon founder Jeff Bezos. That's the latest. I'm Daisy.

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8: From the Sky News Centre at 5. Former Cambridge Professor Jason Arday has been found dead at the age of 41. It comes after allegations of plagiarism emerged. He resigned from the university last week, saying the intense media scrutiny had taken a profound toll on him. Labour MP for Clapham and Brixton Hill, Belle Ribeiro Addy, says the focus now should be on his family.
9: They are the ones that have been affected by this the most and those closest to him. And the main reason is to ask you, the media, is it not enough? He has been subjected over the past few weeks to some of the worst media scrutiny I've ever seen.
8: Fire services are urging people not to call 999 simply to report neighbours having barbecues following the government's nationwide wildfire alert. Millions of us received an emergency phone message last night warning not to light fires, barbecues or fireworks. Network Rail says it wants to reassure passengers that Britain's network ranks among the safest in the world. It follows two derailments in under 24 hours. No significant injuries have been reported after two carriages were involved in an incident near Wickford in Essex yesterday. Two people are still in hospital after Thursday's crash close to Lewes Station in East Sussex. Rachel Heath, who was travelling on the London to Eastbourne service, says it was terrifying.
10: It just started rocking, bumping a bit, and then it started rocking side to side very violently, like a seesaw. And I just remember looking around to all of the passengers and just seeing the sheer panic and fear in everyone's face.
8: A man's pleaded guilty to shooting dead the boss of an American healthcare company outside a hotel in New York. But lawyers for Luigi Mangione say he can't be assured a fair trial. A powerful magnitude 7.7 earthquake has struck off the coast of Indonesia. It's damaged buildings and homes and killed at least two people. And Britain's Keely Hodgkinson has taken silver in the 800 metres at the European Athletics Championships in Birmingham. That's the latest. I'm Daisy Steele.

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1: Hello, Andy Lake here. You can catch me on Cambridge Radio every Sunday morning between 8 and 10. We play Sunday Scramble, where I scramble up the letters of a well-known Cambridge place and you have to unscramble them. We have reaction from the weekend football. That's Cambridge United, Cambridge City and Histon FC.
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7: From the Sky News Centre at 6, former Cambridge professor Jason Arday has been found dead days after resigning amid plagiarism allegations. He denied that, but has admitted errors in his work. The 41-year-old, who became the university's youngest black professor in 2023, said the intense public scrutiny and personal attacks had taken a profound toll. Jolyon Maugham is founder of the Good Law Project.
8: What was the public interest in the continued hounding after his resignation, in circumstances where his friends were warning, publicly warning media outlets of how vulnerable he is very hard for me to understand.
7: A temporary ban on disposable barbecues has come into force as the government steps up its response to a growing number of wildfires. Millions in England and Wales received an emergency text last night warning against lighting fires, barbecues or fireworks. There's been more wildfires already this year than the whole of 2025. 19 homes were destroyed by one blaze in Stourbridge in the West Midlands. Dr. Karen Little is from the University of Birmingham.
9: We talk about the 30-30-30 rule, so over 30 degree temperatures, under 30% relative humidity and over 30 kilometre per hour wind speeds.
7: An earthquake measuring 7.7 has struck off the coast of Indonesia. It's damaged buildings and homes and killed at least two people. Network Rail has moved to reassure passengers that Britain's railways remain among the safest in the world. It follows two train derailments in less than 24 hours in Essex and East Sussex. Britain's Keely Hodgkinson has had to settle for silver in the 800 metres at the European Athletics Championships in Birmingham. She was narrowly beaten by Switzerland Audrey Rero. And a stage version of the movie musical The Greatest Showman will open in London's West End next year. The 2017 film, inspired by the life of P.T. Barnum, won a Golden Globe for Best Original Song. That's the latest. I'm Leisha McKenna.

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1: Hello, Andy Lake here. You can catch me on Cambridge Radio every Sunday morning between 8 and 10. We play Sunday Scramble, where I scramble up the letters of a well-known Cambridge place and you have to unscramble them. We have reaction from the weekend football. That's Cambridge United, Cambridge City and Histon FC.
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4: From the Sky News Centre at 7, the family of former Cambridge professor Jason Arday say the campaign of misinformation was too much for him. The 41-year-old's been found dead days after resigning from the Faculty of Education over allegations of plagiarism, which he denied. He became the university's youngest black professor in 2023. Academic and author Kehinde Andrews saw him just a few days ago.
5: I actually had dinner with him on Monday, and part of that was we tried to get together and support him. He came to me a year ago, because this has been going on for him for 3.5 years. As soon as he became professor at Cambridge, there were those people who didn't believe that there should be a black person in that role.
4: Fire chiefs are urging people not to call 999 to report barbecues unless there's an emergency. Millions in England and Wales received a government text last night warning not to light anything that could trigger wildfires. One that spread in Stourbridge in the West Midlands has destroyed 19 homes and 500 acres of land. Farmer Daniel Pardo helped fight it.
6: 20 of us, like local farming community, all working together to work in fire breaks. I was over there with a self-propelled sprayer, using that as a tender to try and treat hot spots and treat the leading edge of the flames. We've never seen anything like that move so fast.
4: Investigations are looking at whether heat was a factor in two derailments on Britain's rail network in under 24 hours. One was near Wickford in Essex yesterday, and two people are still in hospital after Thursday's crash close to Lewes Station in East Sussex. Two people have died after a small aircraft crashed in northwest Wales. Police say the plane came down in a remote area of Gwynedd. People are being warned not to drive to Heathrow Terminals 2 and 3 and to allow more time for journeys. Flooding in the middle of the airports led to road closures. And Olympic champion Keely Hodgkinson's been pipped to the 800 metres title at the European Athletics Championships. Swiss rival Audrey Werrow took gold in the race in Birmingham. That's the latest. I'm Leisha McKenna.
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8: A dry day today with some bright spells, with cloud clearing and thickening, possibly feeling warm. Highs of 25 degrees tonight, clear skies at first, with a chance of light rain after midnight. Still feeling mild, with lows of 12 degrees.
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So good morning to you. It's Roger Paik. It's Saturday breakfast. Good morning. Just gone 7 o'clock. How was your week? I'm here, coffee in hand, ready for my park run later on. How was your week? What did you get up to? Did you get out for a run? I haven't done a run this week, but I've been out on the bike a few times. It was really nice. So what have we got in store for you this week? Same stuff. Park run stats by George. Thanks very much. He's been hard at work for us again. What we got up to last week, how was park run? I'll do you a little park run review of where I went. And there's some giveaways this week. Not by us, I'm afraid. But I'm going to tell you where to get them from. Debbie Gibson, Only in My Dreams Now.

So it's the only show on the radio that we talk parkrun, just for an hour. Something that I really enjoy doing. It's great to be here on a Saturday morning, a little bit cooler this morning. If you want to get in contact with the studio, it's 07919 070 490, or studio@cambridge.radio on the email. Get yourself a mention. I'll even announce your parkrun record from last week. Did you do well? I turned up. That was my achievement.

So well done to you if you made it out of bed last weekend for a park run. Where did you go? 07919070490 or studio@cambridge.radio if you want to let me know and the rest of the Cambridge know how you got on. We went to Frank's Farm. First time for me. It was really nice. Got there nice and early because I leave here at 8. Go straight there. Have a few minutes on the old social media. You know what I'm like. I did a respectable time for me. I'll tell you what, whoever said Cambridge was flat is a liar. There was hills, not a hill, I suppose, a gradual incline for a good chunk of it. Then you turn round and it's downhill, but it was face wind, which was nice. It was warm as well. 29.06 was my time. George, my oldest, he comes to show me up. He got first place. And what he likes to do is he does his first place and then he comes back to meet me halfway around and say, well done, Dad, keep going. Very sarcastic of him. Where are you going today? I'm going to Coldham's. And I'll tell you why in just a moment.

0: I didn't think 117th place was too bad. It's about middle of the pack, that'll do. I'm getting old, I'm an old fart, you know. Anyway, so we're off to Coldwell's this morning. It's one of Cambridge's big hitters with the numbers. Milton was the highest attendance last week with 416, and Coldham's was 360. And I'm going to tell you shortly why going to Park Run, especially Coldham's this morning, could be really good for you. We'll do Jesus Jones for you next.
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So I hadn't heard either of those tunes for ages, so I thought I'd stick them on the radio for you. Hope you liked it. Talking Heads, Once in a Lifetime. So George's stat of the week... review of the week, Wynlatter Forest. I think it's one he did last year. He said it's situated in the Lake District. It's one of the hilliest in the country with great views of Bassenthwaite Lake at one point. There you go. It's up north near Carlisle, I think. If that is where you're heading in that sort of direction, pop in and have a look. So off to Coldham's this morning. They have a shoe manufacturer there for you to try on. It's Brooks Shoes. I guess because there's like 360 people ran last week, they haven't got enough shoes for everyone. But if you want to try running shoes and you're into Brooks, that's where you can head to. That's Coldham's Common in Cambridge. Milton was the highest attendance last week with over 400. But if you attend any of the Cambridge Park runs this weekend, you get yourself a free ticket for Cambridge United. There you go. All you have to do is go to the box office at the used ground, show your park run result, and they'll give you a ticket. What can be better than that? I'll tell you what I'll do is I'll let you know where they're playing next time as well.

So it's any of the central Cambridge runs, Milton, well, not quite central, Milton, Eddington, Brooklees, Coldham's Common and Fulbourne will get you a ticket for Cambridge United for either of their home games on the 15th and the 29th of August. You just have to show your results and you get yourself in to watch the game.

0: the Rembrandts on Cambridge Radio. Hiya, it's Roger Paik. It's just after 8:22 on a Saturday morning. It's the weekend. And what does the weekend mean? It's a park run. Yes, it does. So on the park run Facebook page, Parkrun UK, there's a couple of kind of inspiring articles that I was reading this week. I think it's too late to start. 82-year-old Malcolm began his parkrun journey 15 years ago after knee replacements, and more than 500 runs later, he says, don't worry about it, just get out there and do it. That's right, it's not all about the times or the PBs, it's about getting up on a Saturday morning and enjoying yourself, getting social, go and have a chat with people, maybe have a walk with the tail runner. And also there's an item about a 90-year-old Joyce, who proves that age is no barrier. She shares why she loves parkrun and her advice for anyone to give it a go. That's on the Parkrun UK Facebook page. I must admit, Frank's Farm was really good last weekend. The after run refreshments was like a well-oiled machine. They had a barbecue going in the courtyard, bacon and sausage was flying, so number one son George was very happy with that. We'll see where we're going this morning. After Coldhams, we'll do Lily Allen and Smile for you next.
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So if you want to get your running event on the radio, get in contact studio@cambridge.radio or 07919 070490. It's Abingdon 10K is coming up on and fun run on the 4th of October. That's in Abingdon. Just south of Cambridge. Also up and running this week, Monday. Oh, I'm not sure if they've got anyone visiting this week. Monday on Trinity Street at 6 o'clock. Also on the 27th of September, 10K and a 3K at Born to Run. Sounds a nice name for a running event. Get yourself down to that one. That's a bit family and a little bit more serious for a 10K. That is the 27th of September.

10 to 8 on Cambridge Radio, Saturday Breakfast. Good morning, it's Roger Pake. Still to come on the radio today, Breakfast with Joe at 8. Julian has you from 10 this morning. He's visiting the Hot Sausage Company celebrating 40 years on Fitzroy Street. I bet he is. He never asked me to do that feature, did he? I do like one. A large one with extra cheese and onions. Thank you. The film show, 12 o'clock today. Christine has you 1 till 2, Strummers and Dreamers between 2 and 4 this afternoon. That's your day sorted.

0: So thanks for your company this morning. Diana Ross wraps things up for an early breakfast on a Saturday morning. Hope your park run goes well. I'm fueled by two coffees, ready for my Coldham's experience. And I'll see you next Saturday, same time. Don't be late. Have fun.
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5: From the Sky News Centre at 8, former Cambridge University professor Jason Arday has been found dead. The 41-year-old resigned last week from the Faculty of Education after claims of plagiarism, which he denied. His family say they're in shock and that he faced a campaign of misinformation. Arday became Cambridge's youngest black professor in 2023. Speaking shortly after his appointment, he described growing up.
6: I was diagnosed with autism spectrum disorder when I was three, so a hybrid of autism, Asperger's syndrome, and global development delay. And I guess it's been well kind of publicised now, but I didn't learn to speak until I was 11, and I didn't learn to read and write until I was 18.
5: The government's warning people shouldn't use barbecues or light anything that could spark fires. Emergency alerts were sent to millions of people in England and Wales last night, warning them of the dangers of wildfires in the hot weather. A 7.7 magnitude earthquake has struck Indonesia with buildings collapsing. Early reports say at least five people have been killed. Today marks the fifth anniversary of the Taliban's recapture of Kabul and return to power in Afghanistan. They're calling it Victory Day and are holding military parades and speeches. Women and girls are barred from taking part. Our correspondent Alex Crawford, who's in the Afghan capital, doubts they'll be celebrating anyway.
7: Women and girls beyond the age of 12 are banned from education. They're not allowed to go into parks. They're not allowed to do sport. There's been a new edict saying that women should not leave their homes without the permission of a male relative.
5: A Lib Dem MP wants ministers to look at cutting train ticket prices for passengers aged 31 and over. Adam Dance says there's a real gap in support for commuters once they hit their 30s. And Keely Hodgkinson won silver in the European 800 metres after Swiss rival Audrey Wero took gold in Birmingham. The Olympic champion told reporters, "We're all going to win some and lose some." That's the latest. I'm Leisha McKenna.
8: Cambridge Radio News, I'm Jo Coleman. The peat fire at Holmfell Nature Reserve near Peterborough is still burning on its eighth day. The fire is burning deep underground, which makes it difficult to put out. Cambridgeshire Fire Service expects to be there through into next week. Joanna Schernacker is an ecologist at Cambridge University and tells BBC Radio Cambridgeshire the Nature Reserve will take a long time to get better.
9: That peat soil is really, really slow to recover, especially if you don't recreate those waterlogged conditions, it might be sort of irrecoverable on human timescales. Peat usually accumulates at a rate of about a millimetre a year. Even if half a metre burns, that'll be pretty much irrecoverable in our lifetimes, at least.
8: The East Anglian Air Ambulance needs to raise more than £4 million to build a new base at Fulbourne. Planning permission has been granted to build a new Cambridge Air Base. The crew's currently based at Cambridge Airport, which is due to close in 2030. Richard Hinson is Director of Operations and Infrastructure for the Air Ambulance.
10: there may well be some delay in the construction. So we haven't got a huge amount of time, but we've got a little bit of grace, a little bit of scope, so that if there is some delay, we can still achieve it on time.
8: And it's emerged fines on Cambridge's new cycle street could not be enforced because some of its road markings were not up to standard. The multi-million pound scheme on Adams Road opened in May, giving cyclists and pedestrians priority over motorists. The road has now closed for almost 2 weeks while contractor M Group replaces the markings, which it says will be done at no cost to the taxpayer. In sport, Cambridge United will get their League One campaign underway this afternoon when they host Wigan Athletic. It's a 3 o'clock kickoff at the Abbey Stadium, and head coach Neil Harris is expected to have a near fully fit squad to choose from. That's the latest. There's more at cambridge.radio.
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8: And the weather today, dry with bright spells. Cloud will thicken at times to turn the sunshine hazy. It'll be feeling very warm in those sunny spells, mind. So the maximum temperature might be up to 26 degrees Celsius. Tonight, clear skies at first. Cloud will thicken with outbreaks of light rain, possibly moving in after midnight, staying mild under the blanket of cloud with a gentle breeze.
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Shed 7 there for you. Good morning, and thank you to Roger Paik, who I believe is now out on his run or looking for somewhere to run, because if you're into park run and all things healthy and exercising outside at some speed, then his show is for you every Saturday morning before mine, 7 till 8. So yes, thank you for that. I'm not a runner, just to say. I don't know, it's too much like hard work running. Anyway, this morning we have some fabulous music lined up to help you get on with your weekend, and some news as well, just so that you're up to date with what's going on around here and in the rest of the country. So I've now got some Bowie for you. Enjoy.

Let's go. Oh yeah, Shakira there featuring Burna Boy, Die Die. That is a pretty cool track, you have to admit. There are some local news headlines which I can run through now just so that you can get a grip on what's going on in our local area from the Cambridge News. So on the Cambridge News, their front page is the news story about the cycle street that's been shut for work on road markings, which I mentioned sooner, which earlier, which weren't up to required standards, apparently. They also have an article about Clare College aiming to expand their 120-year-old River Cam boathouse. They have a feature on rugby star scoring 4 A-stars for a place at Cambridge University. So obviously we have some exceedingly wonderful sporting opportunities around in this area, which attract students who are also athletes, as you know, if you've watched the annual boat race and that kind of thing. Now, the Cambridge Independent, they've got some top stories. One of them appears to be a squat toilet, I think, from what I'm looking at from the photograph on their website. £1 million Cambridge public toilets include squat-style loos, and the City Council are defending the move. And it also moves to justify a £1 fee to spend a penny. How's that? And then more news in the Cambridge Independent. You've got some articles about what Cambridge literary figures are reading on the beach, but also obviously the sad news today about the former University of Cambridge professor Jason Arday. Our thoughts are obviously with him and his family on this very tragic outcome of the recent maelstrom of so-called news that's been going on around that story. Other stories, we've got Cambridge Alive, Cambridge University again wanting to expand and renovate the outdated boathouse. That's on the front page, or the main top story of Cambridge Alive. And on the M11, 40 mile an hour speed limits could be in place until the end of 2027. I like a speed limit on a motorway personally. I'm one of those people, if I'm given the opportunity to drive slightly slower, I will. Right, so that's it for the local newspaper headlines. I'll have some national newspaper headlines in just under half an hour. In the meantime, got some more fabulous music coming up. We've got Delta Goodrum. And since yesterday, Strawberry Switchblade.

0: And now time for traffic and travel in Cambridge. And Cambridgeshire, we have the A1301, that's the A1301 Shelford Road. In both directions, it is closed due to roadworks during the night between Redhill Lane and the A1309 Trumpington High Street. So that's going to be between 9 and 5 overnight, Mondays to Sundays, until 5 a.m. on the 11th of September. So that's ongoing. We have temporary traffic lights due to water main work on the A505 in both directions at the Imperial War Museum at Duxford. That's until the 18th of August. There is a speed restriction of 40 miles an hour due to the long-term roadworks, which I talk about often, relating to the Black Cat to Caxton Gibbet works. On the B1052 High Street westbound Linton, we have roadworks, which has closed that High Street westbound between Bartlett Low Road and Green Lane. A1123 Wilberton Road, in both directions there are temporary traffic lights due to water main works. That's in both directions from Breach Lane to A10 Cambridge Road. On the public transport, on the trains, there's advance warning for tomorrow. Reduced service on Stansted Express between Liverpool Street and Stansted Airport due to engineering works. And also tomorrow, reduced service on Greater Anglia between Liverpool Street and Stansted Mount Fitchett due to engineering works.
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0: FM. And now it's time for the headlines on Cambridge Radio. The former Cambridge University professor at the centre of the plagiarism row has been found dead. The family of Jason Ardé, who resigned from the Faculty of Education last week, says he faced a campaign of disinformation. A powerful earthquake in eastern Indonesia is reported to have killed at least 20 people. A tsunami warning was issued after the tremor measuring 7.7 was later lifted. People in Wales have spoken of panic and distress after last night's phone alert warning about wildfires was initially sent without an English translation. Figures suggest 2.5 million aren't fluent in the Welsh language. And Donald Trump says he'll soon declare the Strait of Hormuz a territory of the United States. The president also claimed America would hit Iran's economy hard as talks to end the war remain deadlocked. Tehran's calling on Washington to accept defeat. Meanwhile here, the peat fire at Holme Fen Nature Reserve near Peterborough is still burning on its eighth day. Cambridgeshire Fire Service expects to be there through into next week. The East Anglian Air Ambulance needs to raise more than £4 million to build a new base at Fulbourne. They've had planning permission granted to build a new airbase there. And it's emerged fines on Cambridge's new cycle street could not be enforced because some of its road markings were not up to standard. The multi-million pound scheme on Adams Road opened in May, giving cyclists and pedestrians priority over motorists, but the road is now closed. And the weather for Saturday, dry with sunny spells, a maximum maybe of up to 26 degrees. And now with some of our local sports news from our sports editor, Daniel Baker, we've got Cambridge United. Well, they'll get their League One campaign underway this afternoon when they host Wigan Athletic. It's a 3 o'clock kickoff at the Abbey Stadium and head coach Neil Harris is expected to have a near fully fit squad to choose from. The U's boss says that his team should be looking to put some points on the board early on.
1: Every point will matter, and that's opening on day one. That's the mindset of the players. Every point is going to be important for us because we showed it last year. We got promoted on goal difference, you know, and that just goes to show how important every point and every goal scored, you know, how valuable it is at the end of the season.
0: And staying with football, Cambridge City will host Canvey Island this afternoon in their first league game of the new season. And Histon are in the FA Vars action. They're away to Soham Town Rangers. And with the rest of the sports news, here's David Garrett.
2: Britain's Keely Hodgkinson came up just short, getting a silver in the 800 metres at the European Athletics Championships in Birmingham. She was pipped by Swiss rival Audrey Wero, who won in a time of 1 minute 54.81, a championship record. Zarnell Hughes was second for another silver in the 200 metre final. Katarina Johnson-Thompson dropped down the heptathlon standings. It is day two of her event today. Raul Jimenez scored on his Wolves' return to get a 2-2 draw with Blackburn in the first championship match of the season. The Mexican rejoined in the summer on a free transfer and the substitute converted an injury time spot kick. Jimenez told Sky Sports he owes the fans so much.
3: It's nice. It's to give them back some love that they were showing me for the past 8 years, even when I was not at here in the club. They were showing me every time their love.
2: American media say Liverpool's new minority investors, including Jeff Bezos, have an option to become majority shareholders for a valuation of $8 billion within the next year. Sources have stressed this is not a guarantee of any future transaction. Tottenham captain Christian Romero posted a farewell to Spurs fans ahead of his move to Atletico Madrid. The £34 million transfer has not been officially announced, but the Argentina international says it's goodbye after 5 seasons. ECB Chief Executive Richard Gould has backed Joe Root after curfews were scrapped. Restrictions were put in place by England Managing Director Rob Key after late-night incidents last year. Former captain Ben Stokes broke curfew in June, was suspended and then announced his retirement. Gould says a more relaxed approach is sensible.
4: In terms of curfews, sometimes short-term control measures are required for the short-term. Joe and Stephen and the management decide it's no longer required, and we're very, very pleased to move forwards on that basis.
2: Trent Rockets know their opponents in both 100 finals. The men will meet Manchester Supergiants. The women will be up against Sunrisers Leeds. In the One Day Cup, there were wins yesterday for Durham and Notts, who move into tomorrow's semi-finals.
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6: Saturday Breakfast with Joe Coleman.

Delta, good run there. We will be having some more traffic and travel, just a little update in a few minutes' time. I'd just like to make a little shout out here to two fabulous hairdressers, Veg and Dan, who run Avanti, their hairdressing salon in Wrestlingworth. It's a small village, 30 minutes to the west of Cambridge. And I was just thinking the other day what amazing conversations you can hear in a salon when you're having your hair cut, right? But yes, shout out to Veg and Dan. Hope you have a good day at work, ladies. So traffic and travel coming up, and to take you there, we have ABC.

So if you're out and about on the roads today in Cambridge and the surrounding areas, there are some road delays and closures and traffic lights and speed restrictions that you may need to be aware of. For instance, you've got Shelford Road, the A1301 in both directions closed due to roadworks during the night between Redhill Lane and A1309 Trumpington High Street. So that's going to be all the way through until the 11th of September. Overnight, the A1301 Shelford Road closed. Then during the day, you've got traffic lights due to water mains work on the A505 both directions at Duxford. That's the Imperial War Museum. Should be finished next week. You have the ongoing speed restriction of 40 miles an hour due to the long-term roadworks on the A1198 Ermine Street South in both directions. That's the A428, A1198 Caxton Gibbet roundabout. You have the B1052 High Street westbound closed in Linton between Bartlow Road and Green Lane. You have temporary traffic lights due to water main work on the A1123 Wilburton Road in both directions from Breach Lane to A10 Cambridge Road. And Rock Road, both directions, electricity work is taking place, Cherry Hinton Road and Blinko Road. On the public transport, we've just got a couple of advisories for tomorrow. The Stansted Express, reduced service between Liverpool Street and Stansted Airport tomorrow due to engineering works. And on the Greater Anglia, City of London, advance warning reduced service between Liverpool Street and Stansted Mount Fitchett. There'll be more traffic and travel at 20 past the hour.

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Cool. I love that one. I'm going to read you some newspaper headlines. Just a few, I think, because I've actually got the Rolling Stones lined up for another cracker. And it's all about the music, I think, isn't it? Even on a Saturday morning. Just to say, if you would like to get in touch with me in the studio, you can send a text or a WhatsApp. And apparently you can email as well. And they should come up for me on the screen as if by magic. So if you've got a tale to share about the kind of conversation you may have heard in your barber shop or hairdressers, you're more than welcome to share. I do recall one conversation going on about bees and whether or not it's legal to exterminate bees as if they were pests. Anyway, you clearly can learn a lot from the people around you when you're having your hair cut. So yeah, so if you want to share any tales like that or anything else, you want to raise anything perhaps on the local roads that I have missed, you can text or WhatsApp 07919 070 490 07919 070 490. And I'll just read some of the headlines and I'll do some more in about half an hour's time. The national newspapers, just to keep you in touch with what's going on around the world. The Times leads with the death of Jason Arday, who recently resigned from Cambridge University after facing allegations of plagiarism. The Financial Times reports on the Prime Minister's warning that Britain is a tinderbox as the country battles drought conditions and a growing number of wildfires. The I leads on the nationwide ban on disposable barbecues, and the Sun highlights

nights, the Prime Minister's warning not to light any fires. I actually received one of those government alerts yesterday evening, and it just flashed up momentarily and then disappeared. So I went on my phone to see what the message was all about, and there was no record of it at all. So I thought that was actually relatively useless. So obviously I had been alerted about something, but then I couldn't follow it up. So I went on the government website, and yes, it appeared to be the Welsh message about the threat of fires, and it was all in Welsh. So I had the opposite problem from the story that we heard just earlier. So, right, there'll be some more headlines coming up at 9:15. I'm going to take you up to the news on the hour with two or three wonderful tracks, hopefully three if I can fit them in. So Deacon Blue, but first the Rolling Stones.

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8: From the Sky News Centre at 9, police say the death of former Cambridge professor Jason Arday is being treated as unexpected but not suspicious. The 41-year-old's been found dead days after resigning from the university following allegations of plagiarism, which he denied. His family say he faced a campaign of misinformation. Fire chiefs are urging people not to call 999 to report someone's barbecue unless there's an emergency. It follows last night's sudden text alert telling people across England and Wales not to light anything that could spark wildfires. Environmental geography professor Thomas Smith says the government's messaging is too late and more needs to be done to prepare the public.
9: I would like there to be a much more organised way of stating when in the year must we have fire bans on our landscapes. There should be a very clear indication that when the fire danger breaches a particular threshold, certain activities must be banned.
8: A powerful earthquake in eastern Indonesia is reported to have killed at least 20 people. A tsunami warning was issued after the tremor measuring 7.7 and later lifted. Donald Trump's made a claim about the key trade route at the centre of the war with Iran.
10: After we finish defeating Iran, which is being very badly defeated, pretty soon I'll be declaring the Hormuz Strait a territory of the United States. We have the blockade. No ships get through unless we want them to.
8: The president also told an audience that America will hit Iran's economy hard as peace talks to end the war remain deadlocked. Tehran's called on Washington to accept defeat. People are being told not to drive to Heathrow Airport Terminals 2 and 3 and allow more time for journeys. Floodings caught closed roads in the middle of the airport. And Atletico Madrid have confirmed the signing of Cristian Romero from Tottenham on a five-year deal. Spurs will receive £34 million. That's the latest. I'm Leisha McKenna.
11: Cambridge Radio News, I'm Jo Coleman. The peat fire at Holme Fen Nature Reserve near Peterborough is still burning on its eighth day. The fire is burning deep underground, which makes it difficult to put out. Cambridgeshire Fire Service expects to be there through into next week. Joanna Schernacker is an ecologist at Cambridge University and tells BBC Radio Cambridgeshire the Nature Reserve will take a long time to get better.
12: That peat soil is really, really slow to recover, especially if you don't recreate those waterlogged conditions. It might be sort of irrecoverable on human timescales. Peat usually accumulates at a rate of about a millimetre a year. Even if half a metre burns, that'll be pretty much irrecoverable in our lifetimes, at least.
11: The East Anglian Air Ambulance needs to raise more than £4 million to build a new base at Fulbourne. Planning permission has been granted to build a new Cambridge Air Base there. The crew is currently based at Cambridge Airport, which is due to close in 2030. Richard Hinson is Director of Operations and Infrastructure for the Air Ambulance.
13: There may well be some delay in the construction, so we haven't got a huge amount of time, but we've got a little bit of grace, a little bit of scope, so that if there is some delay, we can still achieve it on time.
11: And it's emerged that fines on Cambridge's new cycle street could not be enforced because some of its road markings were not up to standard. The multi-million pound scheme on Adams Road opened in May, giving cyclists and pedestrians priority over motorists. The road has now closed for almost 2 weeks while contractor M Group replaces the markings, which it says will be done at no cost to the taxpayer. And in sport, Cambridge United will get their League One campaign underway this afternoon when they host Wigan Athletic. It's a 3 o'clock kickoff at the Abbey Stadium, and head coach Neil Harris is expected to have a near fully fit squad to choose from. That's the latest. There's more at cambridge.radio.
7: 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Spend 2 minutes less in the shower.
11: So today's weather, dry with bright spells. However, cloud will thicken at times to turn the sunshine hazy. It'll feel very warm in those sunny spells, reaching temperatures of maybe 26 degrees Celsius. Tonight, clear skies. At first, clouds will thicken overnight with outbreaks of light rain possibly moving in. Staying mild, though, under the blanket of cloud with a gentle breeze.
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6: Saturday Breakfast with Joe Coleman.

New order there. Bit of a treat for you. I've got some more bangers lined up as well, still to come. So I promised some more headlines from the national newspapers. We have the Daily Star reporting on the second train derailment in Britain in under 24 hours, this time in Essex. The Daily Mirror reacts to Nigel Farage's re-election in Clacton with the headline, "Back Where We Started." And The Guardian reports that Parliament's investigation into Mr. Farage over a £5 million gift was reopened shortly after this victory. The Daily Express carries an interview with the Reform UK leader who insists his party is only getting started. And The Daily Telegraph reports that men over 50 will no longer automatically be offered a test used to help detect prostate cancer, with GPs instead deciding on a case-by-case basis. So those are your headlines from the national newspapers. In terms of what might be going on locally that you may be interested in, I don't know if you've heard about the exhibition of cats that's going on. Cats of Cambridge, it's called. And I saw a little advert for it on one of the social media platforms, and they had a beautiful poster, and they've called it the Meowseum of Cambridge. Meow. Seem quite cute. I thought that was quite cute. Anyway, so indeed, children aged 16, not that a child is, well, okay, they are. So 16-year-olds and under can get in for free, and adults are £7.70. It's running until the 5th of October. So there are 9 kind of stations throughout the rest of the museum where they've got cat themed stories and various souvenirs from the archives and that have been loaned. So if you're interested, that's the Museum of Cambridge, and it's in the centre of Cambridge at the corner of Castle Street and Northampton Street, next to Kettle's Yard. Bike parks nearby and a handy bus stop on Bridge Street. So you can Google Museum of Cambridge or search on any other search platform. Others are available, and look for the Cats of Cambridge. And then just another quick one. I don't know if you've walked along by Carter Bridge recently and noticed the incredible community arts project that's going on at the moment. That's with Art Streets and Cambridge City Council. It's involving the painting of this incredible mural alongside there. And in fact, this afternoon from 12 till 2, there's going to be a little celebration to launch this mural, and everyone will be meeting under the bridge. That's at the end of Devonshire Road. Okay, so we'll have some traffic and travel coming up next, and take you there an appropriate track, I think. You too.

0: And so for the roads, currently we have got temporary traffic lights due to water mains work on the A505 in both directions at the Imperial War Museum, Duxford. Expect delays. There is a speed restriction of 40 miles an hour due to long-term roadworks. That's further out on the A1198 Ermine Street South in both directions at the A428 A1198 Caxton Gibbet roundabout. Expect delays. We have High Street West in Linton, the B1052, that's closed due to roadworks between Bartlow Road and Green Lane until the end of August. We have temporary traffic lights on the A1123 Wilburton Road. So in both directions, that's from Breach Lane to the A10 Cambridge Road. On Rock Road, electricity work is in both directions between Cherry Hinton Road, Blinko Grove, and Melbourne, the new road, in both directions closed due to roadworks between Victoria Way and Summerhouse Farm. Lots of other little localised roadworks and traffic lights, so always check your sat navs, etc., before you take off. Even to do a little journey would be my advice. On public transport, just a couple of advisories for tomorrow. Advance warning, Stansted Express reduced service between Liverpool Street and Stansted Airport due to engineering works, and reduced service on Greater Anglia between Liverpool Street and Stansted Mount Fitchett. There'll be more traffic and travel in about 20 minutes' time.
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0: Now time for the headlines on Cambridge Radio. The former Cambridge University professor at the centre of plagiarism row has been found dead. The family of Jason Ardaghy, who resigned from the Faculty of Education last week, says he faced a campaign of disinformation. A powerful earthquake in eastern Indonesia is reported to have killed at least 20 people. A tsunami warning was issued after the tremor measuring 7.7 and later lifted. People in Wales have spoken of panic and distress after last night's phone alert warning about wildfires was initially sent without an English translation. Figures suggest 2.5 million aren't fluent in the Welsh language. And Donald Trump says he'll soon declare the Strait of Hormuz a territory of the United States. The president also claimed America would hit Iran's economy hard as talks to end the war remain deadlocked. Tehran's calling on Washington to accept defeat. Meanwhile here, the peat fire at Holme Fen Nature Reserve near Peterborough is still burning on its eighth day. Cambridgeshire Fire Service expects to be there through to next week. The East Anglian Air Ambulance needs to raise more than £4 million to build a new Cambridge Air Base at Fulbourne, where they've been granted planning permission. And it's emerged fines on Cambridge's new cycle street could not be enforced because some of its road markings were not up to standard. The road has now closed for almost 2 weeks while contractor M Group replaces the markings, which it says will be done at no cost to the taxpayer. And the weather for Saturday, dry with sunny spells, a maximum of 26 degrees. And now for our local sports news. We have Cambridge United getting their League One campaign underway this afternoon when they host Wigan Athletic. It's a 3 o'clock kickoff at the Abbey Stadium, and head coach Neil Harris is expected to have a near fully fit squad to choose from. The U's boss says that his team should be looking to put some points on the board early on.
1: Every point will matter, and that's opening on day one. That's the mindset of the players. Every point is going to be important for us because we showed it last year. We got promoted on goal difference, you know, and that just goes to show how important every point and every goal scored, you know, how valuable it is at the end of the season.
0: Staying with football, Cambridge City will host Canvey Island this afternoon in their first league game of the new season. And Histon are in FA Vars action. They're away to Soham Town Rangers. With the rest of the sports news, here's David Garrett.
2: Britain's Keely Hodgkinson came up just short, getting a silver in the 800 metres at the European Athletics Championships in Birmingham. She was pipped by Swiss rival Audrey Wero, who won in a time of 1 minute 54.81, a championship record. Zarnell Hughes was second for another silver in the 200-metre final. Katarina Johnson-Thompson dropped down the heptathlon standings. It is day two of her event today. Raul Jimenez scored on his Wolves' return to get a 2-2 draw with Blackburn in the first championship match of the season. The Mexican rejoined in the summer on a free transfer, and the substitute converted an injury-time spot kick. Jimenez told Sky Sports he owes the fans so much.
3: It's nice. It's to give them back some love that they were showing me for the past 8 years. Even when I was not at here in the club, they were showing me every time their love.
2: American media say Liverpool's new minority investors, including Jeff Bezos, have an option to become majority shareholders for a valuation of $8 billion within the next year. Sources have stressed this is not a guarantee of any future transaction. Tottenham captain Christian Romero posted a farewell to Spurs fans ahead of his move to Atletico Madrid. The £34 million transfer has not been officially announced, but the Argentina international says it's goodbye after 5 seasons. ECB Chief Executive Richard Gould has backed Joe Root after curfews were scrapped. Restrictions were put in place by England Managing Director Rob Key after late-night incidents last year. Former captain Ben Stokes broke curfew in June, was suspended, and then announced his retirement. Gould says a more relaxed approach is sensible.
4: In terms of curfews, sometimes short-term control measures are required for the short-term. Joe and Stephen and the management decide it's no longer required, and we're very, very pleased to move forwards on that basis.
2: Trent Rockets know their opponents in both 100 finals. The men will meet Manchester Supergiants. The women will be up against Sunrisers Leeds. In the one-day cup, there were wins yesterday for Durham and Notts, who move into tomorrow's semi-finals.
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0: Oh, the lovely Boyzone there. And I've got a Rick Astley treat coming up later as well after the traffic and travel. Just to run through the rest of the schedules today. Firstly, a quick thank you to Daniel Baker, as ever, for helping, well, really for preparing the local sports news and keeping a handle on what's going on in our sports universe in Cambridge and South Cambridgeshire. So that's good. Thank you, Daniel. And after me today, Julian Clover is taking over 10 till 12. He has music and conversation for you. He's visiting the Hot Sausage Company, celebrating 40 years on Fitzroy. And Tim Armitage is dropping by with news of the local football as well. So it's all kicking off today. Then 12 to 1 is the Cambridge Film Show. They're looking over the latest releases. Christine Schneider, 1 till 2. Strummers and Dreamers, 2 till 4. That's Les Ray reviewing, well, local music. And then Sue Marchant is on 4 till 6, and Chris Brown 6 till 8 with his soul and dance, and then some more soul. It's Saturday soul, I mean, why not? Soul Stew with Paul Gray at 8 and Club Beats at 10. I mean, it's just the best place to be listening to Cambridge radio. Keep listening. And I've got some traffic and travel, actually, which I will bring to you right now. So yes, just to remind you that you've got traffic lights in both directions on the A505 at Duxford. That's the Imperial War Museum. Expect delays. You've still got the speed restriction of 40 miles an hour due to the long-term roadworks going on at the A1198 Ermine Street South, both directions at the Caxton Gibbet roundabout. In Linton, High Street westbound is closed due to roadworks between Bartlow Road and Green Lane. Wilberton, temporary traffic lights due to water main work on A1123, both directions from Breach Lane to A10 Cambridge Road. Rock Road, Cambridge, there's electricity work between Cherry Hinton Road and Blinko Grove. In Melbourne, New Road is closed in both directions between Victoria Way and Summerhouse Farm. And warnings for tomorrow on public transport, Stansted Express. There's a reduced service between Liverpool Street and Stansted Airport. It may or may not affect you or someone you know or love. And Greater Anglia, tomorrow there'll be a reduced service between Liverpool Street and Stansted Mount Fitchett. Hopefully that's it. You're up to date. But as I said, don't forget to always Google your route before you take off.
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Rick Astley there. I believe he started out as a tea boy, didn't he, in the recording studios. Fantastic success story there. Some stories from sport on the back pages, just in case you would like to have more of an idea about what's being said, what's being written, what's going on. You've got Liverpool's sale of a minority stake to a consortium including Amazon founder Jeff Bezos. That's a big story on many of the back pages. He's the world's third richest man, and he's among a group funding a £1.6 billion investment for a 30% stake, prompting the headline in the Daily Mail, "Unbelievable, Jeff." The Sun's back page shows Arsenal manager Mikel Arteta and Enzo Fernandez of Chelsea, and the headline, "Deal and No Deal." The story says the Spaniard is happy to stay at the Premier League champions, but the deadline to sell the Argentine midfielder passed at 5 p.m. yesterday. There's plenty of focus on the Community Shield at Cardiff as Arsenal take on Manchester City. The Daily Express says hungry Mikel won't let up as his team aim for another trophy. Elsewhere, you've got the Daily Telegraph with a big feature on former England batter Sir Geoffrey Boycott, who has a new podcast at the age of 85. He's called it Corridor of Certainty. Sounds fascinating. Apparently, there's a quote that they've taken from the interview. "We played cricket under gaslight, a happy time." Okay. The same paper, the Daily Telegraph, reports that 19-year-old cyclist Finlay Tarling, the brother of Josh Tarling, was killed racing in Portugal yesterday after a head-on collision with a small van. And the Telegraph also quotes World Athletics president Seb Coe, who says empty seats at the European Championships in Birmingham won't affect London's bid for the World Championships in 2029. Wow, that would be pretty cool, wouldn't it? So that's almost it from me. We're beginning to prepare for Julian Clover's arrival on air. I'm going to play a track from a, I was going to say a young man, everyone's young for someone like me. This is a chap from Scotland, Paolo Nutini.

That's a beautiful song there, Holly Humberstone. Reminds me that many of us have friends and loved ones who aren't around, they're not nearby, they're millions of miles away. And yeah, just to remind people that you have others who are with you, right? I don't want to get depressing, but yes, so that's a beautiful song, Cruel World, but we always need to look at the happiness and the smiles and the people around us who can bring us love and support. I could waffle on for hours, but I won't, because Julian's lining up to take over and I have Boney M to take us out for the rest of the show. So yeah, thanks for your company today. A quick shout out to my nephew Hugo, who's turning 7, and indeed he is over in Australia in a beautiful town called Bowral, a long way away, but yes, he's in my heart and in my mind. Anyway, you have a great Saturday and a fantastic weekend, and I'll see you next week. I'll see you Monday afternoon, actually. I'm covering 12 till 2. Enjoy and take care.

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8: From the Sky News Centre at 10, the Prince of Wales has thanked emergency services and volunteers for their help in battling wildfires. Thousands of acres of land and homes have been destroyed in the hot and dry conditions. The government's warning people not to light anything that could trigger fires. Chair of the National Fire Chiefs Council, Phil Garrigan, says the last 48 hours have stretched services beyond their capacity.
9: There were times when we struggled to be able to provide the resources that fire and rescue services required. We would want to see kind of investment to ensure that the capability, we've got the right people in the right place at the right time to deal with a foreseeable threat. This is the new normal for the fire and rescue service.
8: The family of former Cambridge professor Jason Arday say they're in shock at his death, claiming he'd been subjected to sustained abuse. The 41-year-old was found unresponsive yesterday, days after resigning from the university amid a plagiarism inquiry. He denied copying his PhD thesis. In other news, at least 38 people have been killed after a 7.7 magnitude earthquake struck off Indonesia's Flores Island, causing buildings to collapse. Rescue teams are continuing to search for people trapped under rubble. Investigators are looking at whether heat was a factor in two derailments on Britain's rail network in under 24 hours. One was near Wickford in Essex yesterday, and two people are still in hospital after Thursday's crash close to Lewes Station in East Sussex. Passenger Rachel Heath says it was terrifying.
10: It just started rocking, bumping a bit, and then it started rocking side to side very violently like a seesaw. And I just remember looking around to all of the passengers and just seeing the sheer panic and fear in everyone's face.
8: Heathrow's warning passengers to allow longer time for their journeys. Two of its terminals are inaccessible by road after flooding around the centre of the airport. And in sport, Atletico Madrid have confirmed the signing of Tottenham captain Cristian Romero. He joins on a five-year deal, having announced his departure from Spurs on social media last night. That's the latest. I'm Leisha McKenna.
11: Cambridge Radio News, I'm Jo Coleman. The peat fire at Holme Fen Nature Reserve near Peterborough is still burning on its eighth day. The fire is burning deep underground, which makes it difficult to put out. Cambridgeshire Fire Service expects to be there through until next week. Joanna Schernacker is an ecologist at Cambridge University and tells BBC Radio Cambridgeshire the Nature Reserve will take a long time to get better.
12: That peat soil is really, really slow to recover, especially if you don't recreate those waterlogged conditions. It might be sort of irrecoverable on human time scales. Peat usually accumulates at a rate of about a millimetre a year. Even if half a metre burns, that'll be pretty much irrecoverable in our lifetimes, at least.
11: The East Anglian Air Ambulance needs to raise more than £4 million to build a new base at Fulbourne. Planning permission has been granted to build a new Cambridge Air Base there. The crew is currently based at Cambridge Airport, which is due to close in 2030. Richard Hinson is Director of Operations and Infrastructure for the Air Ambulance.
13: There may well be some delay in the construction, so we haven't got a huge amount of time, but we've got a little bit of grace, a little bit of scope, so that if there is some delay, we can still achieve it on time.
11: And it's emerged that fines on Cambridge's new cycle street could not be enforced because some of its road markings were not up to standard. The multi-million pound scheme on Adams Road opened in May, giving cyclists and pedestrians priority over motorists. The road has now closed for almost 2 weeks while contractor M Group replaces the markings, which it says will be done at no cost to the taxpayer. And in sport, Cambridge United will get their League One campaign underway this afternoon when they host Wigan Athletic. It's a 3 o'clock kickoff at the Abbey Stadium, and head coach Neil Harris is expected to have a near fully fit squad to choose from. That's the latest. There's more at cambridge.radio.
7: 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Spend 2 minutes less in the shower.
11: So today's weather, dry with bright spells. However, cloud will thicken at times to turn the sunshine hazy. It'll feel very warm in those sunny spells, reaching temperatures of maybe 26 degrees Celsius. Tonight, clear skies. At first, clouds will thicken overnight with outbreaks of light rain possibly moving in. Staying mild, though, under the blanket of cloud with a gentle breeze.
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That's the Pasadenas, and I'm doing fine now at 9 minutes after 10 on a Saturday morning. Julian Clover here in for Gavin Richards for one more week. Monday is, I think, kind of a changeover point when it comes to people who are away around Cambridge Radio. Got one set of people coming back and another set of people going away, myself included. So my last one for a couple of weeks. Good to have you around this morning. We'll do one of our Saturday morning quizzes between now and 11. We've got, I think, six questions on various subjects, which we will seep out to you during the course of the hour. Tim Armitage popping by at 10:30 to look ahead to the weekend football. And then after 11, we're going to hear from Joseph in a conversation I recorded on Thursday and the Cambridge Sausage Company on Fitzroy Street. So that's all ahead of us this morning. You can get in touch as well. I've got a few things I want to talk to you about. 07919 070 490 on text or on WhatsApp is the number if you want to message in. studio@cambridge.radio if you prefer to message in via email. Plenty of good music as well to keep us going, starting with this from Take That. Their latest is called Sweet July.

very short, that song. Sweet July from Take That on Cambridge Radio. It's 12 minutes after 10. I sat down here. Well, I came in into my little office at about 9 o'clock this morning, and it was, well, it's a little bit warm. I looked at the thermometer, and it was saying 30 degrees inside. And so I opened the door, which normally provides me with some fresh air. It's done nothing of the sort. I think it's gone down by about 1 degree. It's only 22 degrees outside, but somehow my office managed to capture the heat. And normally, so we get a nice cool wind in, it soon cools it down. But not, it seems, this morning. The weather is, I don't want to call it on the turn in the slightest. It's going to be cooler today, of course. But it's very cloudy and overcast, and perhaps a slight muggy feeling as well to things. So if you're heading down to watch Cambridge United play, then well, I don't know. It's difficult. I guess we're still into t-shirts, really, aren't we? As much as anything else, but not so good. We will do our pub quiz for you now, and I've got a couple of questions to start off with. The first one is a geography question. Which European capital stands on the River Liffey? Which European capital stands on the River Liffey? That's your geography question. And we've got a television question as well. In Fawlty Towers, what is the first name of Basil Fawlty's wife? First name of Basil Fawlty's wife. So if you happen to know the answer to one or both of those, 07919 070490, text or on WhatsApp, just a bit of fun on a Saturday morning. I've got six questions for you all together, and we'll run through those, as I say, during the course of the hour. So it's which European capital stands on the River Liffey, and in Fawlty Towers, what is the first name of Basil Fawlty's wife? We will check the travel for you. That's after the Stylistics, and I can't give you anything but my love on Cambridge Radio.

0: Some white suit pop from the Stylistics. Can't give you anything but my love. Cambridge Radio looking at the travel and starting off on the A1123 at Hill Row, which is closed in both directions, only between off-peak periods, and that's between the B1381 at Erith and Glebe Way in Haddenham, and that's running across the weekend, but only between 9:30 in the morning and 2 o'clock in the afternoon. So if you're going out later than that, you'll miss that one altogether. Temporary lights due to water main work on the A505 at Duxford. This is both directions at the Imperial War Museum. Might see some delays there. The High Street in Linton going westbound is closed because of roadworks between Bartlow Road and Green Lane, and Wilburton Road, both directions from Breach Lane through to the A10 Cambridge Road at Streatham. In town, Rock Road, electricity work between Cherry Hinton Road and Blinko Grove, and also Mill Road. Those are temporary lights still there, both directions between Romsey Terrace and Malta Road. Checking public transport, no problems there at the moment. We will, as ever, keep an eye on things for you. Speaking to Tim Armitage at 10:30 on the weekend's local football. But we've got some Beatles and Talking Heads on the way next.
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Beatles and Now and Then. I guess most of you would have gotten the emergency message last night. There was the three of us sat around yesterday, myself, FMC, and Cambridge Radio's Trevor Dan, and we got the message one at a time. Now, FMC got the message first, and then there was a gap of, I don't know, I think possibly a couple of minutes or so, and then I got the message. And then a couple of moments later, Trevor got the message and he kind of looked at us and said, you know, it's going to be no good in the event of nuclear war or anything. So clearly on the wrong net. We're all on different networks. You know, this was the thing. And you don't want to be on the network, which is not as good as the others. So not as quick at getting things out. It kind of takes me back to, I guess, before WhatsApp. Before WhatsApp, when we used text messages to text, see what I mean? And the people would wish each other a Happy New Year, and they would do so on, they'd do so at midnight, but some of the messages, because of the way the system worked, wouldn't possibly come through until halfway through the next day. We shall chat to Tim Armitage in a moment or two about what's happening in our local football this weekend. First, Talking Heads, Andy Watson.

0: Talking Heads, and she was on Cambridge Radio with Julian Clover. I chatted to Tim Armitage in just a moment or two. I was talking about the emergency message, which we all received last night, telling us not to buy barbecues. And the three of us there, and the third, Trevor, was on a network, and he got his last, basically, which was the which was a bit of a problem. And I was wondering as to which mobile company it might be. I won't. I'm not going to name which one it is, because that would get me into all sorts of trouble. But no, it was one of the regular ones. MediaMail asked questions as to which one it might have been. It was one of the regular brands. Although I did think that the operators, and there's a few of them who don't actually have their own network, but piggyback onto somebody else's. I did wonder if that was the case. But no, it was a regular brand. Quick reminder, because Al's also taken part in our Saturday morning quiz, and he has the answer correct to number one, which is the geography question, which European capital stands on the River Liffey. Correct answer from Al is Dublin. Second question we're looking for in television, Fawlty Towers, which is the name of Basil Fawlty's wife. I think Media Mal knows who it is, really. He's put dragon. It's not the answer we're looking for. Food and drink question is the next one up. Which nut is traditionally used to make marzipan? Which nut is traditionally used to make marzipan? And a history question. Which British monarch immediately preceded Queen Victoria? It's quite interesting. I can name quite easily all the ones who followed, but I think I'd probably have to stretch to come up with this one. So which British monarch immediately preceded Queen Victoria? And also looking for which nut is traditionally used to make marzipan. 07919 070 490. Cambridge United get their League One campaign underway this afternoon. They're going to be hosting Wigan Athletic, and to talk about that and a few other things is Tim Armitage from the Terraces. Good morning, Tim.
1: Good morning. How are you doing?
0: I'm doing all right, actually. Yeah, and I was last show before I'm away for 2 weeks, so I'm demob happy really this morning. So Wigan used to be in the Premier League at one point.
1: I went to watch Wigan play Arsenal with my son, and we were in the away end, and he screamed loudly when Arsenal scored, and I nearly didn't make it out of the stadium.
0: Oops.
1: Oh dear.
0: Not
1: remembered.
0: Yeah, I know. It's funny how these things come on back. So I guess a very, very different team to that one you saw with your son that day.
1: Yes, it will be. I mean, this is the interesting thing. It doesn't matter how much money you've got. It doesn't matter where you were. You know, there are surprises every year. I mean, you know, we're playing against Leicester this season, and who would have thought that, you know, Premier League champions. And you can't really predict what goes on. You hit a bad streak, you get a poor squad, whatever it is, you end up, you know, not where you wanted to be, certainly not where the fans expected to be. We have the advantage this season of being exactly where we expected and wanted to be. So, you know, we're looking to consolidate at the very least. The last thing we want to do is be, you know, up and down again in a short space of time or even a season. So the important thing is just to get some wins under our belt early, get that confidence flowing again, and hopefully, you know, do better than just survive in this league. I think we've got the potential to be a mid-table side, the same as we were almost in the first year of our last time up in League One.
0: So is that what success looks like when we speak at towards the end of the season of a comfortable mid-table rather than a panic to keep in?
1: Yeah, we don't want to go through that panic. We've done that too many times. It's not a pleasant way to finish the season off. And I think we're genuinely looking at the team and the squad that's been built. And with Neil Harris, you know, he always gets the best out of his teams. And I think, you know, we would be okay with a mid-table finish. We'd love to get a bit further up, but I'm not sure that's a realistic proposition first time round. But we'll see in the next few weeks.
0: Yeah, now, as far as the team is concerned, we had last week, of course, it was, and this was very confusing, it was a cup game, but this week it's the start of the league season, so a League One match.
1: Yeah, we knocked Barnet out in the Carabao Cup last week, 2-1 at the Abbey. It was an interesting game. 3,000 people there, which for that time of the season, plus the game that was being played, wasn't a bad crowd. But I think the disappointment I had when I was there was that it was kind of almost a little bit business as usual. A lot of chances, but no goals. Say two goals in the end, but we had many more chances than that, and we squandered a lot of them. And that's been the story of our season, for the past few years. Even when we got promoted last year, we should have gone up as champions, but it wasn't to be because, again, we squandered too many chances.
0: Oh, dear. And in terms of the on-field players, I guess there are a couple of injuries around, aren't there, I think?
1: Yeah, Callum Stead, who we signed in the year, right at the start of the transfer window, managed to injure himself in the Cambridge City game, the first of the friendlies, so won't be playing for some time. Ghassan Ahadme was out of the lineup last week, not quite sure what's going on there.
0: And he's another newbie, isn't he, Ghassan Ahadme?
1: He's played for us before. Mm. He played for us a while ago, two, three seasons ago, and then he's moved around, and now he comes back, I think, a good addition to the side. I think the one that's really impressing me is Isaac Heath, is a young lad who signed on a three-year contract, came through the Leeds and Everton academies, and looks a really, really sharp, good head, good passing, and I think he'll do well this season. The nice thing is, having got him on a three-year contract, if under Neil Harris's guidance he does turn out to be a much, much better player, then at least we've got the chance to make some money out of him in the third year, if that's what our plan is.
0: Yeah, no, okay. So that is it a regular 3 o'clock kickoff tonight? Is it difficult to follow it sometimes now?
1: Yeah. The cup game was moved, I think, presumably for TV reasons, because all of the Carabao Cup ones. Yes, this is definitely a 3 o'clock kickoff at the Abbey Stadium.
0: Okay. And I guess the City and the Histon as well. What are they up to, if anything, this weekend?
1: Well, City and Histon both had success in the, what they're called, it's the extra preliminary round of the FA Cup. The City beat Lowestoft 4-1, and Histon, I think, beat, who did they beat? They beat Brightlingsea Regent 3-1. So both of them threw into, I think it's the first proper preliminary round. Later on this week, in the case of Histon, they're playing Conrad United. I'm not sure who Histon are playing. Histon have played league games, unfortunately. They've lost 3 out of 3, so they're sitting at the bottom, down at the bottom end of the table, I think second from bottom or third from bottom. So not been a great start for them, but certainly getting some success in the FA Cup, even though it's the very first rounds, will help them in that one. They're playing Hometown Rangers today away, and City are playing playing Canvey Island at home today as well. Opening game of the season, opening league game of the season.
0: And Histon down a manager.
1: Yeah, well, no, they're down a part of the management team. So
0: but it was because they had this kind of almost job share. It felt like which, to be honest, I kind of think somebody's got to be in charge.
1: Well, I think it's difficult down at the bottom because obviously you can't necessarily afford to pay for managers or pay enough for managers. Histon, they're not struggled. I mean, they've had a good management team for some time now, but it has been a bit of a joint effort. That will carry on for a while, I think, and I don't think it'll affect them.
0: Okay, that's fair enough. Well, good to speak to you as always, Tim. And from the terraces, of course, back again tomorrow evening at 6, and as the podcast, of course, after that.
1: Yeah, and we've got Women's Special coming up on the Thursday show. I think it's the 21st, whatever day is the Thursday in there. So we'll be covering the pre-season and the start of the season for the women as well.
0: No, that'll be excellent. Of course, from the Terraces Road Z, which is the Thursday edition, that's going to be every week from this season as well. So there's an extra bite of the cherry, as it were.
1: Yeah, we're going to concentrate a lot on the women's football on that show.
0: That's great. Well, look forward to hearing that from afar. Thank you very much, Tim. And, enjoy the game today.
1: Cheers.

People, how can I love you more? It's 15 minutes away from 11 o'clock now, and we'll do the travel in just a moment or two. First of all, we'll go back to our Saturday morning quiz, and Al's doing quite well, actually. He's got the answer to questions 3 and 4, which were food and drink. Which nut is traditionally used to make marzipan? The answer there is almond. Question 4, which British monarch immediately preceded Queen Victoria? Al has put in a George. And normally you'd probably be right, because there's a reasonable chance that is the answer, but it's not a George. Sorry. So we're still looking for the answer for that. Did I get the answer to our television question? I'm not entirely sure. I did, actually. So in Fawlty Towers, we're looking for the name of Basil Fawlty's wife. Al had put down dragon, which is what kind of threw me, really. We've got a sport question and a music question to give you, so we'll do those now, shall we? In snooker, which colour ball is worth 5 points? Which colour ball is

0: to those before 11 o'clock. After 11 o'clock, it's sausages. The Cambridge Sausage Company is celebrating 40 years of being on Grafton Street. And I went down to see them in the week, and we'll hear my conversation after 11 this morning. First, though, we'll take a look at the travel, and starting off in Erith, Hill Row, the A1123 is closed in both directions because of roadworks up to 2 o'clock this afternoon. That's between the B1381 at Erith and Glebe Way in Haddenham. At Duxford, A505 in both directions, there's some water main work, which is at the Imperial War Museum, so we're expecting some delays there. High Street in Linton is closed because of roadworks between Bartlow Road and Green Lane. Wilburton Road, the A1123, temporary lights because of water main work. That's both directions from Breach Lane in Wilburton through to the A10 Cambridge Road at Streatham. And in town, Long Road, some roadworks between Robinson Way and Adrian Way. Also in Cambridge, Rock Road, there's electricity work between Cherrington Road and Blinko Grove. Public transport doing good so far this morning. We'll keep you updated. Another update for you coming up at 20 past 11.
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Pointer Sisters and Jump. Let's go through our Saturday morning quiz, shall we? And we have the first one, geography. Which European capital stands on the River Liffey? And the answer to that is Dublin. Television, Fawlty Towers. What is the name of Basil Fawlty's wife? That was Sybil. Number three, food and drink. Which nut is traditionally used to make marzipan? And the answer there is almond. Which British monarch immediately preceded Queen Victoria? That was William the Fourth. William the Fourth. Number five, sport. I have a couple of answers actually to bring you on this one. Is it? No, that is right. In sport, which colour ball is worth 5 points? Well done, Al, for identifying blue. Music, which singer was born Farouk Balsara? No, it wasn't Michael Ball. It was Freddie Mercury. So that is our quiz for this morning. Thank you very much for taking part in that. We'll have the latest from the Cambridge News Desk and from Sky News next. And also in our next hour, we're going to be taking a look at the Cambridge Sausage Company, who have been on Fitzroy Street in Cambridge for some 40 years. We'll head to the news, though, with Harry Styles, As It Was, on Cambridge Radio.

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8: From the Sky News Centre at 11, Prince of Wales has praised efforts to deal with wildfires across the country, which Andy Burnham has labelled a tinderbox. People in England and Wales were caught off guard by a government alert last night, warning not to light anything that could spark a fire. Farmers are to get £65 million to help manage the impact of the dry weather. Tom Bradshaw is the president of the National Farmers Union.
9: It's a welcome start, but it doesn't tackle the here and now and the crisis that farmers are facing on the ground, the cost of producing this country's food and the disastrous yields and the brown fields that should be green. It really is a time of crisis for the farming community.
8: Former Cambridge professor Jason Arday told a friend he couldn't go on hours before he was found dead. The family of the 41-year-old who resigned from the university last week say he'd been subjected to sustained abuse. He denied plagiarism claims. Dozens of people have been killed in an earthquake measuring 7.7 off the coast of Indonesia. Buildings have collapsed in the eastern Flores province. Today marks the fifth anniversary of the Taliban's recapture of Kabul and return to power in Afghanistan. They're calling it Victory Day and are holding military parades and speeches. Women and girls are barred from taking part. Our correspondent Alex Crawford's in the Afghan capital.
10: Women and girls beyond the age of 12 are banned from education. They're not allowed to go into parks. They're not allowed to do sport. There's been a new edict saying that women should not leave their homes without the permission of a male relative.
8: Heathrow Airport's apologising for disruption caused by flooding. People are being told not to drive to Terminals 2 and 3. And fans of Bonnie Tyler will line the streets of her hometown this afternoon to pay their respects. The late singer's coffin is being taken through Mumbles in Swansea Bay ahead of her funeral on Monday. The singer died last month, aged 75. That's the latest. I'm Leisha McKenna.
11: Cambridge Radio News, I'm Jo Coleman. The peat fire at Holme Fen Nature Reserve near Peterborough is still burning on its eighth day. The fire is burning deep underground, which makes it difficult to put out. Cambridgeshire Fire Service expects to be there through until next week. Joanna Schernacker is an ecologist at Cambridge University and tells BBC Radio Cambridgeshire the Nature Reserve will take a long time to get better.
12: That peat soil is really, really slow to recover, especially if you don't recreate those waterlogged conditions. It might be sort of irrecoverable on human timescales. Peat usually accumulates at a rate of about a millimetre a year. Even if half a metre burns, that'll be pretty much irrecoverable in our lifetimes, at least.
11: The East Anglian Air Ambulance needs to raise more than £4 million to build a new base at Fulbourne. Planning permission has been granted to build a new Cambridge Air Base there. The crew is currently based at Cambridge Airport, which is due to close in 2030. Richard Hinson is Director of Operations and Infrastructure for the Air Ambulance.
13: There may well be some delay in the construction, so we haven't got a huge amount of time, but we've got a little bit of grace, a little bit of scope, so that if there is some delay, we can still achieve it on time.
11: And it's emerged that fines on Cambridge's new cycle street could not be enforced because some of its road markings were not up to standard. The multi-million pound scheme on Adams Road opened in May, giving cyclists and pedestrians priority over motorists. The road has now closed for almost 2 weeks while contractor M Group replaces the markings, which it says will be done at no cost to the taxpayer. And in sport, Cambridge United will get their League One campaign underway this afternoon when they host Wigan Athletic. It's a 3 o'clock kickoff at the Abbey Stadium, and head coach Neil Harris is expected to have a near fully fit squad to choose from. That's the latest. There's more at cambridge.radio.
7: 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Spend 2 minutes less in the shower.
11: So today's weather, dry with bright spells. However, cloud will thicken at times to turn the sunshine hazy. It'll feel very warm in those sunny spells, reaching temperatures of maybe 26 degrees Celsius. Tonight, clear skies. At first, clouds will thicken overnight with outbreaks of light rain possibly moving in. Staying mild, though, under the blanket of cloud with a gentle breeze.
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Texas and Once in a Lifetime on Cambridge Radio. 9 minutes past 11. It's a Saturday morning. You know that. Julian Clover in for Gavin Richards through until 12 midday when it is the Cambridge Film Show. And there today, it's a replay of their top 12 films of 2025. So if you care to maybe fish out some of those on your streaming service of choice. So that's at 12 noon this afternoon. This hour, we'll hear about the Hot Sausage Company celebrating 40 years on Fitzroy Street. I'll have a quick look at the front pages of the local papers as well shortly. And, of course, you can get in touch too. 07919 070490 is the number which you can message into the station with that. You care to say, really, or request the dedications on this Saturday morning. A bit overcast, actually, at the moment. Temperatures of 21 degrees Celsius. Well down on yesterday, but it has sort of a muggy closeness feel to it really. But I'm just thankful that the heat has been significantly reduced from previous days. This is Billy Joel, Innocent Man.

0: And Shed 7, Stand Together, which is the current one from them. Quick look at the front pages this morning. First of all, the Cambridge News, closed after 3 months. The cycle street shut for work on road markings that are not up to required standards. It's apparently the contractors there didn't do a particularly good job. And as you will have heard in our news this morning, this is Adams Road, of course, it turns out that fines on the cycle street couldn't be enforced because the road markings weren't up to standard. In other words, they possibly weren't recognisable as the road markings. So, not particularly successful there. The front page of the Cambridge Independent website, £1 million Cambridge public toilets, including squat-style loos, defended by City Council. This is ridiculous. It took off, didn't it? I think a week or so ago, possibly. And it was, you know, all over the national papers as well. And these, you know, they're not just squat-style loos there. There's all sorts, apparently. I should think so, too, for £1 million. But the council issued just a long rebuttal notice, I think, for what for better description. Crazy, really. But I guess, you know, there were various things which were being misreported, so they had to put it to rights. But it's... even so. So let's quick look at the front pages. We will have a look at the Hot Sausage Company around about 11:30. First, though, let's take a look at the morning's travel. It's kind of quiet. We drove into Cambridge yesterday, and for a Friday, I couldn't really believe how quiet it was. I suspect it might be a little bit like that today. Many people away at the moment. Hill Row in Erith is closed because of roadworks. That's between the B1381 at Erith and Glebe Way in Haddenham up until 2 o'clock this afternoon, and again for the next couple of days as well. Duxford, the A505, temporary lights because of water main work. That's both directions at the Imperial War Museum. In Linton, the High Street, the B1052, is closed because of roadworks, and that's between Bartlow Road and Green Lane. In town, Long Road, temporary lights in both directions between Robinson Way and Adrian Way. Triplow, Middle Street, is closed as water main work between Gravel Pit Hill and the Bulk. And one more to finish off with in Willingham, Thodays Close, both directions, temporary lights because of gas main work, and that's at Long Lane. Public transport looking good so far this morning. We'll have a final update for you at 11:40. And on the way, we've got music from Belinda Carlisle playing next.
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Cambridge Radio with Julian Clover in for Gavin Richards through until 12 midday. Gavin is back next Saturday and also going to be sitting in for me on Cambridge Breakfast a couple of days next week alongside Linda Ness. Linda and Gavin taking control of the programme for a fortnight or so, whilst I take a couple of weeks off. Early in the week, I went into town, particularly into Fitzroy Street, ostensibly. My main mission was to have a haircut with my friend Doug, but he was doing the haircut. I can explain that. I stopped by the Hot Sausage Company, which is celebrating 40 years in position there. So we'll hear my conversation with Joseph, who... I'm trying to work out what to describe it as. I want to describe it as a cart, actually. You'll be familiar with it. It's like the purple plum kind of coloured, with some gold, sort of gold leaf writing for the Hot Sausage Company logo. Anyway, we'll hear that conversation next after John.

0: That's John Lennon and Whatever Gets You Through the Night. Tune, says Media Mail on that. And now the Hot Sausage Company has been up and running for 40 years outside of the Grafton Centre on Fitzroy Street in Cambridge. They have a wonderful hashtag in their publicity materials at the moment, a hashtag 40 years hot, which I think is rather good. Went down in the week to have a word with Joseph, who runs the cart these days, and here's what he had to say.
1: Joseph, tell me how long the Hot Sausage Company has been in Cambridge.
2: It's been on the Fitzroy Streets for 40 years today, the 13th of August.
1: You don't look old enough to have been here for all of those 40 years, so tell me the story.
2: The Moran family owned it for the majority of its time. They franchised it from the founder, Mike. He did franchise it and kept it in the family for many years. The contract for the pitch on Fitzroy Street actually remained in the family until it passed to me, which was during COVID. Of course, funny time for the world, and funny time for the family. So they did, at that point, pass it on to myself, and I've kept it going since COVID.
1: And what changes have you seen in the time here? Because this particular area, we've got the Grafton, but that's on the way to turning effectively into science labs rather than shops. Do you think that's going to make a positive, a negative difference, or maybe it won't change at all?
2: I'm hopeful that it's going to make the positive change. That, of course, with retail, you rely heavily on weekend trade. And being office or research, I'm hopeful that it's actually going to be a Monday to Friday, so it could be very positive. My only holdback is the time that it's taking to happen. Of course, Debenhams went 5 years ago, and that was the final straw, I'd say, for the Grafton. And it's been a five-year wait. So, yeah, I'm looking forward to it when it's finished, just waiting for it to be done.
1: I guess scientists need hot dogs as well. What are the favourite hot dogs these days? Is it, you know, same as it ever was?
2: I mean, I'd say traditional ketchup and mustard on our hot dog is still a big favourite. The recipe itself hasn't changed, so that has been the full 40-year recipe, and that's what I believe kept us in business for this entire 40 years against competition, against recession, and against COVID.
1: Is there some sort of secret ingredient you have to refuse to tell me about?
2: Yeah, definitely. No. There's not a secret ingredient, but it is our recipe that we, as a company, have ownership to.
1: And you're celebrating 40 years with, well, for starters, I was never aware of the fact that it was possible to get hot dog balloons, but apparently it is. But what else is happening here?
2: So we're doing 40 days of 40 free hot dogs available through our social media for tickets. So first come, first serve on our social media. Today being the actual birthday. We've got a hole-in-the-wall photo opportunity. We've got our spin to win, so if you purchase a hot dog today, you get to spin for a prize in return. During the rest of the 40 days, we'll also be offering anyone who fills the loyalty card a spin at that wheel, to then reward for loyalty.
1: And it's interesting, you know, the big guys, we all know who they are, the one with the old arches and the old guy with the bow tie, they're constantly advertising on TV. So from your perspective, is it important, you know, to be out there on the socials, to get the name out there, and, you know, maybe get people thinking, so when they wander by, thinking, I feel like something with Hot Sausage Company?
2: Yeah, I'd definitely say since I've taken over the company, I've been trying to focus more and more on the social, especially as part of this campaign. As you mentioned already, the Grafton area footfall has definitely decreased, and so one of my parts of being able to get that footfall back even slightly is by using our online platforms more and more, and it will allow me to release future products as they come about, because at the end of this campaign we do also have our October promotion that we're quite famed for, and we are looking to be doing a chili challenge as the students return, which we will need our social media for the reaction videos alone, let alone telling people that it's happening.
1: Excellent. Joseph, look, thank you very much for speaking to us, and here's the next 40 years.
2: Thank you very much for coming down today.

0: Yes, the plastic population. The only way is up on Cambridge Radio. That's Saturday morning with Julian Clover through till 12 midday when it's the Cambridge Film Show and the top 12 films of 2025. Yes, I know, it's 2026. They're looking back at last year. You know what I mean. Taking a final look at the travel this morning. It's an easy one, really, for going through Cambridge. A few roadworks in town to mention. Long road in both directions between Robinson Way and Adrian Way. And also Rock Road between Cherry Hinton Road and Blinko Grove. And final one, Mill Road between Romsey Terrace and Malta Road. Out of town, the A1123 Hill Road, both directions of Erith. That is closed because of roadworks. Through to 2 o'clock this afternoon, same for the next couple of days as well. I'm not quite sure why that's for, but consider yourself warned nonetheless. And a final one, the A505, both directions at Duxford. There's temporary lights because of water main work at the Imperial War Museum. Cambridge Radio will keep you up to date with any updates throughout the day. We'll take a look at some what's-ons, and we've also got music from Blur playing next.
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take a look at some what's-ons from the diary for you. And at Cambridge Junction, Boogie Down Broadway is turning the venue into a giant musical theatre sing-along from 7:30 this evening, with live singers, dancers and DJs and music from Wicked, Hamilton, Grease, Mamma Mia and more. At the Blue Moon, Dan Sutton headlines from 8, joined by Maxim Orwin and his band. The Cambridge Shakespeare Festival has a special charity performance of The Merchant of Venice at 2 this afternoon, before more open-air Shakespeare from 7:30. And there's also free outdoor cinema on the Downing site, with Encanto at 2, Night at the Museum at 4, and School of Rock at 6:30. So much going on today. There's more, by the way, on our website at cambridge.radio. Let's take the Doobie Brothers now, and this is Listen to the Music.

to the music. So just looking ahead to what we've got coming up later on in the day at 12 noon. So when I'm done, I mentioned already the Cambridge Film Show, the top 12 of 2025. Looking back over last year's cinema at one, Christine Schneider is here with a regular Saturday afternoon show. Astronomers and Dreamers with Les Ray at two looks back on the Cambridge Folk Festival 2026. Sue Marchand's selection is at four. And Chris Brown's Soul and Dance Show is, of course, the soundtrack to your Saturday night from 6 o'clock this evening. A couple more from me, starting off with Gladys Knight and the Pips.

As Glad as Night and the Pips, Take Me in Your Arms and Love Me. Thank you very much for your company this morning. I'm off for a couple of weeks now. Back on Cambridge Breakfast on Monday, the 1st of September. I think I've got that right. No, it's a Tuesday, isn't it? Back all the other way. Tuesday, 1st of September. I'll work it out. If you hear silence, you'll know why. That is it. Coming up after the latest from Sky News, we've got the Cambridge Film Show. I'll see you soon.

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7: From the Sky News Centre at 12, the Prime Minister says the sudden death of former Cambridge professor Jason Arday is a tragedy on so many levels. Andy Burnham's called for a moment of reflection. The family of the 41-year-old say he'd been subjected to a sustained abuse. He quit the university last week following plagiarism allegations, which the academic had denied. Author Kehinde Andrews saw him just a few days ago.
8: I actually had dinner with him on Monday, and part of that was we tried to get together and support him. He came to me a year ago, because this has been going on for him for 3.5 years. As soon as he became professor at Cambridge, there were those people who didn't believe that there should be a black person in that role.
7: The Prince of Wales has thanked emergency services and volunteers for their help in battling wildfires. Hundreds of acres of land and homes have been destroyed in the hot and dry conditions. The government's warning people not to light anything that could trigger fires. Two people have died in a light aircraft crash in northwest Wales. Concern was raised after the plane failed to arrive in Caernarfon Airport yesterday. Donald Trump's made a claim about the key trade route at the centre of the war with Iran.
9: After we finish defeating Iran, which is being very badly defeated, pretty soon I'll be declaring the Hormuz Strait a territory of the United States. We have the blockade. No ships get through unless we want them to.
7: The US president also told an audience that America will hit Iran's economy hard as peace talks to end the war remain deadlocked. Tehran's called on Washington to accept defeat. People are being told not to drive to Heathrow Terminals 2 and 3 and allow more time for journeys. Flooding's closed the access roads to the airport. And a stage version of the movie musical The Greatest Showman will open in London's West End next year. The 2017 film won a Golden Globe Award for Best Original Song. That's the latest. I'm Leisha McKenna.
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10: Good afternoon and welcome one, welcome all to the Cambridge Film Show's end of the year Top 12 2025, our final show of the year. And this is the one, I would say, where loyalties are maybe somewhat tested, and at least one of us quietly wonders how things made the list, but many of us are very happy with it. Broadcasting right here on Cambridge Radio across the city in South Cambridgeshire, this is going to be our chance to look back at the films that moved us in 2025 across a diverse number of opinions. I'm Emma Marchant. Joining me for this annual reckoning is Yossi Osmer, my gorgeous co-host.
11: Hello.
10: And we're also going to be hearing from, and let me see if I can get this right, Mark Walsh, Luke Irwin, Matt Taylor, Stuart Pask, Vicky Eyre, Lorcan O'Neill, Nick Kitchen. I think that's probably enough. Everyone's going to be armed with some strong views. Everyone's going to be armed with their memories. But everyone is mostly of the shared belief that we really do need to keep cinema alive and kicking. So our top 12 is, as it's been for the last couple of years, the result of a highly scientific process, which includes not one but two ballots, debate and compromise. But they are not necessarily the biggest films of the year, but they are the ones that we think have lingered with us and that we've really enjoyed watching, and the ones that we kept talking about. So settle in, relive these 2025 highlights and prepare to agree passionately with us, or maybe sometimes not at all. Let's begin, and Yossi's going to have number 12.
11: And coming in at number 12, our film is F1.
12: My Rook is a phenomenal talent, but he's young. plus him.
1: Boom.
12: I got a team. When was the last time you won a race?
1: Sunday, Daytona.
12: Oh, I'm sorry. I meant Formula One.
1: Oh, I'm sorry. Then same as you.
13: I'm offering you an open seat in Formula One. The only place you could say, if you win, you are the absolute best in the world.
11: Directed by Joseph Kosinski, who did Top Gun Maverick. And was that in our top films of the year one year?
10: Most definitely.
11: It must have been, because I remember it being very popular. So this is a sports drama that takes viewers into the world of Formula One racing. It stars Brad Pitt as Sonny Hayes, a former F1 driver coaxed out of a 30-year retirement to help rescue a struggling underdog team. It also has performances from Damson Idris, Kerry Condon, Javier Bardem and Tobias Menzies. And it was clearly a popular one with some of our reviewers, including Luke. Why don't we start with you? Tell us how this film worked for you.
14: Oh, I had an absolute ball with this film, and I think it's a real surprise, because the backstory of this film is it was produced because Apple purchased the rights to broadcast Formula One, the actual sport, rather than the film. And this film has widely been regarded as I think people might unfairly say, a propaganda piece to sort of corporate propaganda to boost the appeal of Formula One in America in particular. And that does not seem like the sort of thing that would be a great starting point for a film. But much like we think about films that have had other difficult starting points, we think about Pirates of the Caribbean. You take a great set piece, you take a really charismatic actor, and you make something incredibly cinematic with it. And there's something just purely cinematic about putting a camera in a Formula One car and having it race around a track, cutting occasionally to close-ups of Brad Pitt being incredibly charming and incredibly charismatic. And this isn't, you know, the dialogue of this film isn't spectacular. There's not a ton of character growth or character development, but there's something incredibly cinematic that feels like it makes up for so many of the issues that you may have with this film.
11: Yeah, you raise a couple of good points there, actually. When you think about F1 as a sport, it's kind of high octane, it's very fast-paced, it's quite thrilling. And so I've not seen this film, I'll put that caveat out there. So I've got two questions. So the first I'll put to you, Matt, and then I'll put one to Emma. So how do you think this film is accessible for someone who might not be a fan of F1? Is it something that works for all audiences, or do you need some knowledge of the sport?
15: I think it very much does work for all audiences. I mean, I think having some knowledge of just the structure of an F1 race will help you, sort of knowing that the cars do need to take breaks at certain points to change their tyres and take on fuel. But what I think this does really well is getting you into the strategic mindset of being an F1 part of an F1 racing team, because the sort of recurring idea that goes through the film is that F1 is a team sport. It's okay, you've got Damson and Brad in the cars, but behind them there's the race director and there's the pit crews and there's the person who designs the cars, and only if all of these people are coming together can you then begin to win. And that's what I really like about it. I'm a big fan of sports movies, of seeing a team in disarray sort of gradually come together. And this gave me all of the good things about Top Gun Maverick, which is obviously same director and similar kind of spectacle, but without the troubling geopolitics that I thought Top Gun Maverick brought with it. This just was enjoyable. Yes, it's a piece of corporate propaganda, but if corporate propaganda can be this good, then please sign me up for more of it. It's just
11: more corporate propaganda.
15: Yeah, I'd say just pure cinema. I mean, like, it's the most fun I've had in the cinema this year. I went to see it twice. The cinema was packed both times. People were laughing at all the right moments, gasping at all the crashes, and just, yeah, having a fantastic time. And the soundtrack just gets you going. I've been listening to Lose My Mind in particular on repeat ever since I saw this. So yeah, absolutely loved it. Just give me more corporate propaganda if it can be this good.
11: Okay, so that's our number 12 film. It is F1, and I think if you would like to see it, it's no longer showing in cinemas, but it is on Apple TV. Yes, it's on Apple TV. So that's our number 12.
10: Coming in at number 11, we're going all the way back to the beginning of the year with A Real Pain.
16: Word of warning, this will be a tour about pain.
17: Our grandmother and Benji were super close.
18: I mean, she was the coolest. I've just been in a real funk, I guess, since she died. Just haven't...
19: looking back at the horrors of your family history.
20: We completely cut ourselves off from anyone else's true pain.
21: Why are you doing this?
20: Oh man, you used to like feel everything.
19: Obviously, there are triggers along the way.
20: We're not at the right station.
21: And you didn't wake me up.
20: Oh, you're having such a good nap, dude.
21: Jesus, you were like, Christ, you're on a tour group
20: yeah,
21: with people.
20: I know, I just didn't have the heart to wake you up.
22: Has he always been like this?
21: I love him, and I hate him.
23: You ain't alone.
10: Directed by Jesse Eisenberg and also starring him alongside Kieran Culkin as mismatched cousins who travel to Poland to sort of reconnect with their roots, but it also, it's a sort of mismatched buddy comedy, but it also unlocks some real deep subjects, I would think, such as shared grief, generational trauma, pain, and, you know, and obviously also family roots. Matt, when we did this originally on the show, you were a huge fan, and in fact I was only just saying we didn't really give it the love it deserved on the show it was reviewed on, because it was such a packed schedule at that point. It did obviously do incredibly well. Kieran Culkin swept every single acting award, you know, every supporting actor award for his part in this, and you loved this. Please tell me why.
15: Yeah, I'm a big fan. I think it did a lot of really interesting things, certainly with portrayal of someone who's struggling with mental health alongside the sort of grander struggle of making sense and reckoning with the Holocaust and an impact it's had on your entire sort of ancestry. Kieran Culkin, as you said, is fantastic. I don't want to say he's doing the same thing as in Succession, but his character certainly has a similar kind of nervous energy to his Roman in Succession. But yeah, it's not a big movie. It's a kind of small character focus movie of these two cousins who are also friends, but also friends who are growing apart, and them sort of remembering why they had a relationship in the first place, but also trying to rebuild that relationship that's fallen away. And just the more you learn about Kieran Culkin's Benji and why he is the way he is, I just found it completely fascinating and very moving, and I highly recommend it to anyone.
10: Yossi, you saw this and enjoyed it. Please tell us a little bit why.
11: I think what I really liked about this is it's exploring some quite tricky themes, but it does it in a very understated way. It's not overly sentimental, but you still really feel for the characters in this. And the kind of themes that it's exploring around sort of like inherited guilt almost really resonated with me. We don't live through history sometimes, but a lot of us carry it. And I think that was a really interesting thing to explore in this film, particularly when you look at Kieran Culkin's character and you start to understand why he feels the way he feels. And I just think there was a sensitivity there that was played and really well thought out, that when I left the film it kept me thinking about it for quite some time. And even though that's not my history, that's not my experience, it still resonated with me.
10: And I think that is a real pain. It came in at our number 11 and it is available to stream on Disney Plus, or you can rent and buy it on Prime Video.
11: And our number 10 film of 2025 is One Battle After Another.
24: For bringing justice to the vigilante group known as the French 75, we are here to award Stephen Lockjaw with the Medal of Honor.
25: You have to understand, Willa.
26: Me and Mom used to run around and do some real bad shit. They got hurt. Now they're coming after us. Sorry.
27: I didn't ask for this. That's just how the cards were rolled out for me.
25: It's not cards. You don't roll cards. It's dice.
27: Dad, what is wrong with you?
28: You know what freedom is? No fear. Just like Tom Cruise.
11: One Battle After Another is Paul Thomas Anderson's latest film, and it's loosely inspired by Thomas Pynchon's Vineland. The film stars Leonardo DiCaprio as a former revolutionary dragged back into a life of chaos when he and his daughter are targeted by a corrupt military officer. It features a very good ensemble cast, in my opinion, including Sean Penn, Benicio Del Toro, Regina Hall, Teyana Taylor, and Chase Infinity. And interestingly, it is shot in VistaVision, a format that has since been quite dormant since almost like the 1960s. So this is quite an experimental project. And on that, Emma, because I think you were a big fan of this. It is quite an experimental film, I think.
10: It was one of the most spectacularly arresting visual films I've seen this year on the big screen. And for that, that's one of the reasons I loved it as much as I did. And for the things you've discussed as well, this is a cast at the top of their game. I think Leonardo DiCaprio cast in this sort of, everyone's sort of saying he's entering the dude from the Big Lebowski phase of his life or whatever, as this sort of stoner ex-revolutionary who just is really living for, you know, his daughter, beautifully played by Chase Infinity. But it's really hard to categorise this film. I didn't know what to expect when I went in, but I loved every second of its fairly lengthy running time, and not just for the visuals, but also Sean Penn as Stephen J. Lockjaw. It's a remarkable performance from him. It's a remarkable performance from Benicio del Toro as Sergio San Carlos. And I think, although it's based on a book from, I think, 1990, and it's set in some sort of unspecified, vaguely dystopian future, it has a lot to say about the state of America today. And I think it's wonderful that such a politically minded and politically questioning film comes out and is doing so well.
11: And that is our number 10 film, One Battle After Another.
10: In at number 9, it's Begonia.
0: Greetings.
2: Welcome to the headquarters of the human resistance.
0: Where is my hair?
2: Your hair has been destroyed. To prevent you from contacting your ship.
0: What ship?
2: Your mothership.
0: Okay. In the next 48 hours, the police and the FBI will begin a statewide manhunt. I'm a high-profile female corporate executive. I am crucial. In all humility, I can say that. Think of it like you abducted the governor, but worse. There is no possible scenario or you benefit from this incident.
2: That was really good. My pulse is racing right now.
10: Yorgos Lanthimos followed up his Kinds of Kindness with Begonia, one, I would say, of the year's strangest and boldest movies. It stars his muse, Emma Stone, and also sort of muse as well, Jesse Plemons, I guess. Jesse Plemons is playing the conspiracy theorist, obsessed theorist, who then kidnaps Emma Stone as a sort of face of CEO corruption. And it takes you places that you wouldn't necessarily expect it to, but it is sort of part conspiracy thriller, part horror, and part absurdist comedy, really. Lorcan, I think this was really, really high on your list right this year. I feel like you really loved it when you saw it, when we reviewed it on the show. Is it your favourite of Lanthimos's? What was it that really made this speak to you?
3: I think in terms of Lanthimos, it's between this and Kinds of Kindness. Kinds of Kindness was on my list for last year, which I was kind of downtrodden. Like, The Favourite and Poor Things, I thought, were just kind of fine. They're interesting. They're visually unique. There's more kind of like that Terry Gilliam-esque thing going on. That's not really my vibe. And I missed his kind of really dark, cynical, otherworldly, kind of down-the-ground dramas. So with Kinds of Kindness, I was glad he was going back to kind of the real world where everyone talks a bit funny. And this is like a really good marriage between his strengths of how playing with the camera, where to put the camera, getting just really excellent, strange performances out of people, even though they're saying and acting in weird ways. I think it's a really great mystery. It's a really great setup. All the characters are really fun, but at the same time, they're really engaging. And it's, I'd say, one of the three kind of big culture wars films we have this year. And I think it does a really good job of handling some really tricky content with an ending that was just absolutely fabulous. It's just such a crowd-pleasing ending, I think, as well.
10: And those closing credits, I can tell you, is one of the most amazing things. We just talked about One Battle After Another and how that was just visually incredible. Those closing credits is possibly the most incredible thing I've seen in the cinema this year. Nick, you just talked about One Battle After Another, and you mentioned Begonia, just as Lorcan has alluded to, as one of the other big culture war films, but you said you preferred this one, so you must be very happy to see it in at number 9.
4: I am very happy to see it in at number 9, and I wasn't sure at first. It took me a while on a rewatch and a lot of reflection on it, because it takes a while to get going. But that's, I think, part of the charm, not the charm, but the way, why the film works so well is it gives space and time for the characters and their motivations, such as they are, to be explored and understood. So then when you get to the final third of the film, it feels, the payoff, if you like, of the movie itself feels much more satisfying, because you feel you've gone on a journey with these characters, and you aren't, it's not really understanding them, it's not a question of understanding their motivations, but you understand the characters and the positions in which they find themselves in. The culture war, as Lorcan was saying, here they're exploring how in the internet age, those on the margins of society get their information and skew their information and the way they interpret and see the world, and it becomes sort of twisted into this sort of digital age where we've got people with these extreme views, or not even views, understanding of the way in the world is to them. And because it's given the time and space to develop those sensibilities, the payoff and the ending, as you both refer to, which is beautiful and heartbreaking and many, many things without giving the film away, it leaves you with a very satisfying all-round movie experience.
10: Excellent. Thank you, Nick. A thoroughly well-deserved number 9, that is Begonia, and you can catch it on Prime Video.
11: Our number 8 film for 2025 is Warfare.
1: How's it going?
5: Going well.
1: Okay. That's that new guy energy.
6: Uh-huh. No, he's back. That's the fourth time he's done that.
7: To peeking and probing.
6: Peeking with serious intent to probe.
8: Alpha 2, we might have guys starting to move on our position.
9: Copy, we're getting a buildup of activity here too.
12: Yeah, I definitely see weapons at this point.
13: Yeah, we have definite massing.

0: Warfare is a film co-written and directed by Ray Mendoza and Alex Garland, based directly on Mendoza's experiences as a US Navy SEAL during the Iraq War. Set during a single encounter following the Battle of Ramadi in November 2006, the film reconstructs events using testimonies from the platoon members involved. It also stars in its ensemble cast DeFerro Wunatai, Will Poulter, Cosmo Jarvis and Joseph Quinn, among others. Vicky, I think I'll start with you on this one, because I think you were a very big fan of this. This film seems to be very grounded in and committed to realism. Did you find that really strengthened the message it was trying to go for here?
1: 100%. I think this film, I think, gathered a lot of attention because when they released the trailer, it wasn't just instant into battle. What you see is a group of guys, and I think it's they're watching a music video and suddenly they're enjoying themselves before it quickly switches the tone. And when you read the comments from that trailer and from, I think there was a lot of people going, this is exactly what it's like. This is what it goes into. And this film is an hour and a half. It's not very long. And it just absolutely commits to where you're there with them. The sound design, I think, is what made this film so realistic to me, which is why I really want to recommend it. But also I feel so bad that no one may see this in a cinema, because to have that kind of experience was like no other. There was a detonation in this film that realistically went through my body, shook me to the core and really brought me to that scene. And I'm gonna give a shout out to Joseph Quinn as well. There's definitely a scene with him where you really experience the trauma of what is going through, and he really brings it to life. And as someone that I didn't see him in a few other roles past Stranger Things, and it really just brought his grit to his kind of overall as an actor. There's just so many small cameos and standouts, but yeah, definitely Joseph Quinn and also Cosmo Jarvis. I think I hadn't watched Shogun, and them two specifically really stood out to me in this, and for the trauma that it kind of brings to you from screening this.
0: Yeah, and I think it's interesting because this is based on Ray Mendoza's own experience, but obviously he's co-directing this, Nick, with Alex Garland, who I think the last film we saw from him was this kind of dystopian war, civil war, which came out in 2024. Mm. How would you say that this kind of compares?
2: Actually, it does have some tonality to it that does compare. It feels like this is a follow-up to that movie, and I know that's not how it came about. It came about because he met Ray Mendoza on the set of Civil War, and he said, I've got this script and my recollections, and they got together off the back of that to make this pretty much straight away. So it does feel like there's a bit of a continuum there. I would say, I totally agree with Vicky. I absolutely loved this film. It's all modern warfare. How do you make a film a modern war film these days? It's quite a difficult thing to do. And modern warfare is all about technology and the communication, the support and the logistics that go behind it. Ultimately, quite a sort of dull thing. But this is really about the personal experiences and trauma of war and the uncertainty of war, because you do not know what's going to happen. This is real events and they do not know which way. You get the sense, you're with them in the room, this could go this way or could go that way, and you've no idea. It's taught with a fantastic sound design that basically puts you into the unimaginably stressful situations that few more movies can really deliver these days. It doesn't unfold in the way that you expect it to unfold, because it's a true story about exactly what happened to this troop. It raises a few questions about the modern warfare and the banality of war, if you like. Why are we there? What's it about? But the explosive nature of this film, literally and metaphorically, literally as in Vicky's quite right, there's a huge, it's a wonderful sound design, there's an explosion in the middle that takes your breath away, but metaphorically warfare is about these blasts, these moments of extreme violence where nothing, it's quiet, there's extreme violence, and then at the end of the movie we're back to where we started. Wonderful, wonderful film.
0: Thank you, Emma. I think brilliant. There you go. Thank you very much, everyone. That is our number 8 film. It is Warfare.
3: Coming in at number 7, it's The Seed of the Sacred Fig. This was one of the most politically urgent films of the year, I think I can say. And The Seed of the Sacred Fig uses the framework of a family drama, but it explores the fear, authority and moral fracture within contemporary Iran. I have not seen this, but it's so high in this list because the two people I have to talk about it in the studio are so passionate about it. So I'm going to turn to you, Mark. You pointed out this came out quite some time ago and it's stayed with you for many, many months. What is it about this that makes it such a good film?
4: I mean, I think for me, the fact that I am willing to be such an advocate for this film, you know, saying to people, oh, by the way, yeah, my film of the year, it's amazing. It's a 3-hour Iranian film. That is enough, I think, to get anyone to kind of go, oh, no, thanks. You know, I'll just go and watch Teletubbies again. You know, I'm all good. But Iranian cinema, I have loved for many years now since I first encountered it. For me, one of the joys of it is that it is so good at encapsulating the particular situation in that country, which is like almost nowhere else in the world, but it speaks to universal human truths about the nature of us as people and the way in which we interact with each other and the extremes sometimes to which we will go. I can't begin to imagine what Mohammad Rasoulof had to go through to even bring this film to the screen. You know, he's been sentenced to 8 years flogging, a big fine, simply for having made this film. Two of the actors are still unable to leave Iran because of the political situation it's created. And more so than a lot of Iranian cinema, this is rooted in a particular moment in time with actual footage used from protests that occurred a couple of years ago, which are the events at the centre of this film. But the heart of it is a family, a father, a mother and two grown-up daughters, and the way in which their relationship evolves across the course of the film as gradually secrets are uncovered, suspicion begins to grip the whole family. What we have is something which begins as a simple domestic situation, becomes almost something like a harrowing courtroom drama, and then turns into, by the last hour, an action film. This incredibly tense chase as the family are heading into isolation. And you know, it crosses so many genres. It speaks to so much about the way we are as people, about the world, you know, and it is gripping for every single second of its 3-hour runtime. And, you know, it came out in January. It's still sitting with me today.
3: Yossi, Mark could not have given that, I don't think, higher praise, really. Mm. You are also pretty passionate about this. Is it, as Mark intimated there, this crosses many genres, but it, at the heart of it, I think, as I said in the introduction, it is sort of a family drama that then uses that to go out into the bigger political picture. What was it that spoke to you?
0: Quite a lot of things. The fact that this film was even made at all, I think, is commendable. As Mark has alluded to, the director, Rasoulof, the bravery to make this film and what he is going through because he has made this film, as well as the cast, it's almost unbelievable. But I think we talk about this as a political film, but actually what I found most intriguing about it was how it explores the kind of internal dynamics within the family, how this kind of fear sort of penetrates them all, and how they deal with that as a family. There's this kind of intensity throughout the film when you think about the kind of paranoia, the anxiety. I mean, the missing gun, there's this whole thing about a missing gun, right? And that's just sort of symbolic of what they're all feeling throughout the film. And I was very mesmerised by it, how it captured that, but also this is just one family in Iran, and it really spoke to me in terms of how they handled that. So yes, this is a political film, but as Mark was saying, I think there's a lot more to it than that. And it's such a strong film. I still think about it a lot. And I just have to commend Rasoulof for making this film at all, to be honest, because it's a very special one.
3: Well, that is The Seed of the Sacred Fig, taking us towards our top half at number 7.
0: Our number 6 film is Final Destination: Bloodlines.
5: I always knew this day would come.
6: I got it.
7: I don't think you got it.
5: I held him off for years.
8: Tally!
5: Won't stop till he finishes the job. Death is coming for our family.
9: Maybe death's not actually coming for our family.
6: Because that would be crazy.
7: Good luck.
0: Final Destination Bloodlines revives the long-running horror franchise with a little bit of a generational twist. Directed by Zach Lipovsky and Adam Stein, the film follows college student Stephanie Reyes, who begins experiencing visions linked to a catastrophic skyscraper disaster in 1969. A premonition originally had by her grandmother, who warns that death is now coming for the family. I'm going to admit, Lorcan, that I'm very pleased to see this in our top 12. I'm a huge fan of the Final Destination franchise and I was very excited for this film. Do you think that it kind of successfully carries on what is quite a pleasing formula?
8: I think it does a number of things that is very impressive. It carries on a franchise that was done, and it manages to do it in a way that is satisfying, fresh, satisfactory, wraps up the previous films, and then sets a new path in a fun and exciting way. And I think having it, the other impressive thing it does is that it's incredibly violent, but it's like, you can show this to anyone. It's incredibly violent, it's incredibly funny, it's somehow not mean-spirited. Like, you really show this to anyone and just have a really great group watch, which I think is very difficult to do. And again, I think what really caps off, I think gives it its kind of esteem, is that final appearance by Tony Todd. And like, he knew, yes, he was passing, and he gets to have just the most beautiful little send off. And they just, oh, it's just, I cry whenever I see that scene because it's just so perfect for him. And they gave the franchise to two guys who just knew exactly what to do with it, which is so rare and wonderful to see.
0: Yeah, no, I would totally agree with that. Luke, are you a fan of the Final Destination franchise?
2: What a great question, because the guys here were shocked that I had this film rated so highly, having never seen a Final Destination film before. And I was really hooked by the initial trailer for this film, which is the opening set piece, which I thought looked really incredibly cinematic and unlike what I thought a Final Destination film was. And the thing that really sold me is I then heard an interview with the directors of this film, which are Zach Lipovsky and Adam Stein, where I think Lorcan's touched on this. I think we now have like a second generation of people who grew up with Final Destination films, who absolutely love the film series and they grew up with it. And they tell a story about how when they were meeting the producers of the film, they set up a false Zoom background that had the fireplace catching on fire, and then Zach Lipovsky would go into the background to pretend to put out the fire, and then something would swing down from the ceiling and lop off his head like it was a Final Destination film. And so they claim that little bit of theatre is what got them this gig, and I think that shows how much humour and knowingness there is in this film that is in some ways incredibly violent, but as Lorcan says, is also very funny and very silly.
0: That is our number 6 film, Final Destination Bloodlines.
3: Into the top 5, and it is the return of Benoit Blanc and the Knives Out franchise with Wake Up Dead Man.
9: You're the only one on stage with the Monsignor at the time of his killing. At that church who hated his guts.
10: The spirit really moved him today, huh?
9: So tell me, what the hell happened?
10: Everyone thinks I did it. I didn't do it.
11: This goes way beyond normal police work. This is something even I have not experienced. A perfectly impossible crime.
9: This case is solvable, right?
11: Well, I'm incapable of not solving a crime. Well, you'll see. It's fun.
3: As just said, Wake Up Dead Man is probably our most recently released film in our top 10, I think, having only come out a couple of weeks ago, and in fact, only just reviewed on a previous show. But it's coming very high at number 5, showing a lot of love for this franchise, maybe not from all of us. Vicky, it's been touched on, obviously, a cast stuffed with famous people, with an amazing Glenn Close, who I'm really here for the third act of Glenn Close's career, I will say that, plus 2 Avengers alumni and a whole bunch of others. Did anyone stand out for you? What was it about this film that made you score it so highly?
1: I think personally, I mean, the ensemble cast, I didn't have the best time with. I think Glenn Close was incredible. I think Josh Brolin was a standout as just an evil, evil minister, but not actually that evil. He's just a bad person, realistically. But it just comes across so dark. Like you said, that gothic present is very throughout the dramatic lighting, the stained glass. It was very much, it very adds to the atmosphere. But I think this being headlined by Josh O'Connor, who is, you know, we talk about men of the moment and we've talked about Paul Mescal, and I think it's Josh O'Connor's year. He's kind of, I think I invested quite early in his career about how talented he is, and I think it's really shines him in a good light, and he has a really nice neck tattoo that I was very fond of throughout the whole thing.
3: A little bit different from his breakthrough as Prince Charles, obviously, in the
1: very, very much so. And I just think him and Daniel Craig brand off each other so well throughout this, that I just had such an entertaining time just watching their chemistry on screen, which I think realistically Daniel Craig he's a very good co-partner in a lot of his films, but this was very special in a way that I was like, I just had an enjoyable time, but it's hard to get that sometimes. But I was thoroughly involved, enthralled throughout all of this, just watching them together.
3: Sometimes that's all we need, right, is a really enjoyable time. Stu, are we still here for the mystery at the core of this, or are you just here, as we've all sort of intimated, to see a lot of really good actors?
7: I mean, yes, so Daniel Craig's is very flamboyant in Benoit Blanc, and that's really enjoyable, and I think that's probably what's going to draw a lot of people back from enjoying his portrayal in the previous two films. But in terms of the actual mystery itself, now I'm speaking as someone who's watched a lot of Jonathan Creek growing up, so I've seen a lot of zany plot devices used in potential murders and crimes and stuff, and I think this sort of flows along similar zany lines, just ludicrous enough to be just on the periphery of belief, which possibly contrasts nicely with the sort of the beliefs in the film, whether you're of faith, whether you're not. Can I believe that this guy is innocent, or can I believe that this plot is conceivable at all?
3: Wonderful. Well, thank you, everybody. I think everyone's given that a fine, fine review. It is our number 5 film, can you believe it? And it is still streaming on Netflix, because it only just dropped there. That is Knives Out, Wake Up Dead Man.
0: And our number 4 film for 2025 is I Swear.
12: Morning, John. Late again.
13: Perfect, it was terrible.
14: John, I need to take you shopping after football. I'm starting big school in 2 weeks.
13: Ladies?
15: Yes, John!
13: I dream of a lady in body. A tale that she...
15: Look at him!
16: Sure.
15: Hey!
16: Can't help it!
15: It's a shame to me!
14: We're going to get you better. Next in no time.
0: I Swear is a Scottish biographical drama written and directed by Kirk Jones, and it tells the true story of John Davidson, a man living with severe Tourette syndrome at a time when people didn't really understand the condition. It explores Davidson's life before and after the 1989 television documentary John's Not Mad, which actually brought some public visibility to Tourette's in the UK, although you don't actually find that out until the end of the film. It stars Robert Aramayo in the lead role, alongside Maxine Peake, Shirley Henderson and Peter Mullen. Matt, this film, it kind of surprised me. I didn't hear much about it, and then it was in the cinema and I was actually quite blown away by this. How did this film make you feel?
17: Well, it's interesting because this really does marry two distinct emotions, that being humour and tragedy, because this film is extremely funny. A lot of the humour is derived from seeing him transgress social norms in a way that's amusing to see. But then you're sort of hit with the second wave of, but it's incredibly sad and devastating to be unable to exist in the world without upsetting people. And you sort of see, as the film goes on, just how dangerous a place the world is for Tourette sufferer John, as he's beaten up in the street for offending someone through no fault of his own. He's in court because he's been involved in a fight, again, started completely involuntarily. So it's really a film of two halves, because the first half in particular, there are so many of these negative instances of him being shunned by his family and being unable to form relationships or hold jobs. But it's only when Peter Mullen's character takes a chance on him at the beginning of the second half, that we see him being able to put his life back together, and then we sort of have an uplifting trajectory from then on. I think it's the kind of film that everyone will enjoy. I think that's why it's come so high in our list. It's potentially not going to be anyone's favourite film of the year, but almost everyone who's seen it has thought it to be very, very good, and I can highly recommend it to anyone.
0: Mark, I think when I was watching this, I was a little bit nervous at first because I was worried that maybe they kind of sensationalise Tourette's, and even as Matt's kind of alluded to, there's a lot of humour in this, but it doesn't. I was worried it was going to feel quite exploitative, but actually, I think they kind of got this bang on. What was your take?
4: Yeah, I would completely agree with that, obviously, because I am of the generation that remembers, the original documentary coming out and of Tourette's being a sort of playground joke.
0: Mm.
4: Of that being something that, you would see people mocking the afflicted. And, thankfully understanding has got a lot better. But yeah, seeing that transition occur, I mean, it really does help by having such an incredible cast in this. The supporting actors as well. Yeah, Peter Mullen, Shirley Henderson, Maxine Peake. They're British acting royalty, and they're all giving absolute top quality work here. But there really is this wonderful humanity at the heart of this film. This resilience, this all embracing, love of people despite their flaws or because of their flaws that comes through. And it's a film that will leave you with a really warm feeling afterwards. It's also it's not afraid to make a little bit of fun of the situation. The opening scene, the sort of in media res, is of John going to pick up his MBE and being in the room with the Queen, and then of course there's an outburst of Tourette's. Chortle, very funny. But actually, the film does make the most of highlighting the humour of the situation in a sensitive way that I think he himself embraced, but also really getting at the incredible levels of humanity.
0: Yeah, and just a final point from either of you. I feel like we, in talking of this film, we do have to talk a lot about Robert Aramayo's central performance in this and just how good he was as John. Does anybody want to come in on that?
4: Yeah, I mean, it's one of those where you kind of think, has he got Tourette's? Hasn't he got Tourette's? He disappears so completely into the role that, you will forget you're watching a performance at times. And that is the biggest testament you can play to any actor, I think.
17: And you just think it can't possibly have been scripted as to the level of detail he gives in his performance. So he must have been doing a lot of work to actually make this feel authentic, and he does such a fantastic job with it.
0: Brilliant. Thank you very much. That is our number four film, and it is I Swear.
3: Into the top three, can you believe it? And it is The Ballad of Wallace Island.
16: You made it, okay?
18: Is there not like a harbour?
16: It's sort of nature's harbour.
18: Welcome to Wallace Island.
16: No.
19: Do you sell rice? My fire got wet.
20: We've got pasta.
19: Has to be rice, apparently.
18: Oh, you've got rice pudding, look.
19: Rice pudding definitely won't work.
18: Well, not with that attitude. No, it won't.
19: You know it isn't.
18: The great Herb Maguire. Coming all the way out here without your roadies.
19: Which brings me up to the thorny issue
18: of payment.
19: Where will the audience be? You said there'd be 100.
18: I said less than 100.
19: Is it just you?
18: Yeah.
19: Right.
18: I'm literally playing one guy.
19: I'm going to have to take out a restraining order.
18: Can you shut the door?
19: Absolutely. No, I meant...
18: Oh, my gosh, yes. I'm so sorry. I'm not really used to having guests.
3: The Ballad of Wallace Island, I think, is probably one of the surprises of the year, to be honest, in how well it's done and also how well it's performed in our top 10, considering, again, it came out quite some time ago. It is a sort of melancholic, deeply British comedy brought to us by Tom Basden, writers and stars Tom Basden and Tim Key, who are best known, I think, for their sitcom Away We Go on BBC. So that's where it comes from. And it's a story of Tim Key plays a lottery winner who's using his winnings to bring his beloved folk band who have broken up, played by Carey Mulligan and Tom Basden, as a folk duo who were romantically and musically involved and now broken up. Tim Key loves them so much that he offers to pay them so much money to come back that they can't refuse them. And that is where the story begins. Matt, you put this high on your list. You loved it. Tell me why.
17: Yeah, I'm really pleased to see this has done so well with our ratings. And in terms of my emotional response, this is the film that really got me the hardest this year, sort of in its portrayal of almost an anti-rom-com, because when you sort of see where this film is going, you might think you can see towards the end, but it actually does subvert the romantic aspect in a way that makes it feel a lot more realistic to me, that just because there was a relationship in the past that was very strong, and just because you may want to

0: I think it's, one of the surprises of the year for me. Absolutely top draw.
1: Mark, that was a rave review there from Matt. He touched a little bit there on Tim Key, who obviously is central to this. Okay, and that's had quite the year, because, of course, he popped up in a bird suit, oddly, in Mickey 17 as
2: he
1: well.
2: Did,
1: so
2: yeah.
1: He is.
3: He's going up in the world.
1: Exactly, he's living his Hollywood dreams. What have you got to add to that? What would you say about this? I mean, I watched this and I found it an absolute blinding surprise out of nowhere. I really, really liked it.
2: Well, I have to confess, first of all, to a certain amount of bias on this film, because I did host the Q&A with Tom, Tim and James, the director, at the Arts Picture House.
1: A bit of a humble brag there, like it.
2: But, you know, the joy of getting to meet these people in real life, and I will say, I do think they embody their characters to a certain extent, in that Tim is a little more eccentric and reserved, and Tom is the more outgoing. But, you know, I watched a screening of this film before I saw it with them in the cinema. What I tried to do with the audience when I saw it was to encourage them to stay to the end. So often at a Q&A, audiences will just, drift away as soon as the film is over. The entire audience stayed and sat right through the end credits and gave a massive round of applause at the end. It's one of the best receptions I've ever seen for a film in person. And the film absolutely justifies it. It's expanded from a 25-minute short that Tom Basson and Tim Key made a few years ago. They have done something exceptional in bringing that to full length, bringing in Carey Mulligan's character. And also, massive credit to Tom Basson, who wrote 15 folk songs for this film. He's not a musician by profession, it's an amateur hobby of his, and he's written this incredible set of music.
1: Do we think he had some help from Carey Mulligan's real life husband, Marcus Mumford?
2: Apparently not. Apparently, they were, Carey and Marcus were kind of blown away by what Tom had achieved with the music here, so, credit him in that sense as well. It is, for me, in many ways, the most British film this year because of its wonderful eccentricity. I'm going to spoil one of the jokes, unfortunately, because there's a scene where we're seeing how Tim's character won the lottery and then blew all the money. And Tim's like, well, how did you manage that? And then Tim's like, oh, then I won it again later on. We're in a week in the news where someone has done that twice in real life. Truth is stranger than fiction. But, all these wonderful eccentric moments, but the characters bond together so well. The music is wonderful. The humour is great. It's a real hug of a film, and I can't recommend it strongly enough.
1: It's because it's at our number three. That is The Ballad of Wallace Island.
3: Oh, it's getting very exciting now. We are into our top two films of the year, and at number two, it is Ryan Coogler's Sinners.
4: There are legends of people with the gift of making music so true it can conjure spirits from the past and the future. This gift can bring fame and fortune.
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7: 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Y'all ready to sweat till y'all stink?
8: You want some?
9: You keep dancing with the devil.
3: So, Sinners is a horror film written, directed and produced by Ryan Coogler, and it sees him back in action with Michael B. Jordan, who stars in dual roles as twin brothers who return to their hometown and find themselves confronted by a supernatural evil rooted in the land. Now, this blends things like horror, historical drama, it's very musical, and it's, for me, it was a very ambitious and quite interesting in terms of genre film that's come out. I'm really pleased to see that this is our number two film. Nick, I think you are also a big fan of this. Can you tell us why?
10: Who knew that Ryan Coogler's passion project would be to revisit the blues in looking at the old Mephistophelian story of selling your soul to the devil? This is kind of a remake of Walter Hill's Crossroads from, well, whenever it was, the mid-80s. But this is done infused with much more gonzo-style vampires, as I say, in tow. But for me, what really... the joy I got from this film was revisiting just wonderful music and a period piece, recreating the 1930s and a sense of this community. I just wanted to spend time with Michael B. Gordon's characters and the ensemble around him. I thoroughly enjoyed being in their presence. The film then develops, and it's shot in 70mm as well, so it looked gorgeous on the screen.

0: screen. The music had lots of Wang Dang Doodle, as I would call it, which is a Bo Diddley reference. But it really celebrated the culture of that music. And I say that because it is associated with, and it is partly has come out of slavery, much of the blues. So it's come from a dark place, but they bring so much joy with the music and to the suffering and oppression they're under. And that the other thing that I really loved about this music was there was a question of which is worse, the Klan or a vampire. And I thought that was a really good way of expressing the situation that this community is in. But they are such a strong community, and you really wanted to spend time with them, and you really rooted for this community that are in this illegal drinking house where they're all partying for the night. There's a word for it, I've forgotten.
1: Speakeasy,
0: thank you. And so you really felt for this community, and you really were with these people, and you really liked these people. And then it explodes, as I say, into this gonzo final act that's quite bit Dusk Till Dawn, bit Walter Hill Crossroads, bit all over the place. I mean, in a good way. Mm. For me, a thoroughly enjoyable music that celebrated artistic tradition. It tackled some of the political issues of the time, and it has a kind of, as I say, this gonzo, crazy, bonkers vampire element. What's not to love about that?
1: So, that is our number two film, and that was Sinners.
2: Drum roll, please. We have reached our number one film, and it is Weapons.
3: This is a true story that happened in my town. So this one Wednesday is like a normal day for the whole school. But today was different. Every other class had all their kids. But Mrs. Gandhi's room was totally empty. And do you know why? Because the night before, at 2:17 in the morning, every kid woke up, got out of bed, walked downstairs, and into the dark. And they never came back. This is where the story really starts.
2: Zach Cregger's follow-up, I believe, to Barbarian, American director Zach Cregger, came out to enormous fanfare. There was a lot of buzz about this film before it came out, and my goodness, I think it's safe to say that it lived up to it. It's impossible to put into really a genre box, I think. It's part thriller, it's part horror, it's part small-time drama. It's told in these interlinking chapters with these amazing performances, and I think daring is probably the word I would use for this, and it just has ended up rightfully at the top of our pile. Lorcan, let me come to you first. Mm. What did you love about Weapons?
4: Oh, it's right around 2 hours. It just revels in how much fun you can have with a horror film. It sets up a mystery that gets more delectable by the scene, and then the payoff magically is actually as satisfying as the setup, which is very rare. It uses practical effects. It's a mix of atmospheric horror as well as jump scares. When we originally talked about this on the show, the cast is immaculate and everyone just gives their best performance. Julia Garner is incredibly sympathetic. Josh Brolin's incredibly enigmatic. Alden Ehrenreich is just incredibly charming and also kind of detestable. And then Austin Abrams, I think, kind of steals the show, as does Carrie Christopher, who plays the remaining student in Miss Gandry's class. It's the type of film similar to Final Destination Bloodlines. You can watch it with anyone, have an absolute blast. It's a wonderful mystery that revels in its own excess by the end, and I cannot wait for whatever Zach Cregger does next.
2: Very good, Lorcan. And we touched on that in the introduction, that, like I say, this is told in six sort of fragmented chapters that bounce back and forward, if you like, in time and in which person, you know, from which person's point of view you're seeing it from. Did this fragmented, sort of very unusual structure, Luke, add to the sort of tension? And let's say also that there is, you know, this is comic.
5: Oh, absolutely. I think this is a film that plays with form in a way that's really accessible. Because I think when you talk about a film's structure, you often think that it's doing something quite clever. And this is situated as a series of short films, which I didn't know. And you have this sense of horror when Julia Garner, the teacher who's introduced in the first act, I was really vibing with this. And I thought, wow, what a fascinating character that's leading the story. And then about 25 minutes in, it cuts to black and then you're introduced to another character. And my heart sank momentarily because I thought, we were having such a great time, and now that I know it's going to be one of these films, I'm worried for the inevitable bit where the one part of the story lets the rest of it down. And it did not do that. In fact, the way that this film continually gave us cliffhangers, which then paid off in the final act, was absolutely wonderful. And I'd also want to echo something Lorcan said about the humour in this film. So this is Zach Cregger, who's not a horror director. He's his debut film, Barbarian, but his back was a horror. But his background was in improv comedy, which you might say is his own form of horror, perhaps. You often talk about how horror and comedy are related, and that often ends up being a comedy of excess in the way that we talked about Final Destination's Bloodlines. This is a comedy of real immaculate timing and character work. There are a few set pieces that straddle the line of what is funny and what is horrific. I'm thinking of one particular scene with Julia Garner in a store, which, if people have seen it, is one of the funniest moments in any film I've seen this year. I thought this film was brilliant. It was my number one personally, so I feel vindicated that it's the group's number one. I just think it's spectacular, and everyone needs to watch this, and they can watch it 4, 5, 6 times.
1: And that is it. That is our top 12 of the year. I think it has been a great, great year. And I just want to say a massive thank you to all of our reviewers, to my fantastic co-host, Emma.
2: Thank you.
1: And to all of you for listening. Do you agree with us? Do you not? I mean, you can tell us on socials if you want. Cambridge Film Show, we are on Instagram, I believe. Thank you very, very much. And we are back in January. Happy New Year.
2: Happy New Year.

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4: From the Sky News Centre at 1, the Prime Minister has described the sudden death of Cambridge professor Jason Arday as a tragedy on so many levels. He was found unresponsive yesterday, days after resigning from the Faculty of Education. The 41-year-old, who became the university's youngest black professor, had denied allegations of plagiarism. The academic's family say he faced sustained abuse. Andy Burnham's been speaking in Cornwall.
5: It's not a moment for any rushing to judgment. It's a moment for reflection, I would say. Reflecting on how things came to this, a really sad and sorry state of affairs, and I think we just all today think of Jason, his contribution, and his family and friends.
4: The Prime Minister's promising farmers £65 million to help cope with the impact of drought conditions. Andy Burnham's has described Britain as a tinderbox as flames continue to ruin land and homes. In one of the fires in Stourbridge in the West Midlands, local residents could only watch on as 19 homes and 500 acres were destroyed.
6: Homeowners and families, and my heart goes out to them, yeah. And you know, as I say, I think the local community is rallying round and trying to provide as much support as possible.
7: It stopped 150 yards maybe from the hospital, schools, football pitches.
4: Indonesia has been rocked by two earthquakes. The latest, measuring 6.6, has struck off northern Sumatra. At least 38 people were killed in an earlier tremor off the country's eastern coast. It had a magnitude of 7.7. The BBC has attempted to subpoena members of Donald Trump's family. Lawyers claim they have potentially relevant records that could help the broadcaster defend itself against the US president's defamation lawsuit. Heathrow Airport's apologising for disruption caused by flooding. People are being told not to get to Terminals 2 and 3 by road. And Atletico Madrid have confirmed the signing of Tottenham captain Cristian Romero. He's joined the Spanish club on a five-year deal. That's the latest. I'm Leisha McKenna.
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9: And that's right, you've got me for the next hour with you. Have a fantastic afternoon with me. It is Saturday, the 15th of August, just 2 minutes past one.

Hey Matthew by Carol Fialka. I'm Christine Schneider with you until 2 p.m. this afternoon, at which point Les Ray takes over with his Strummers and Dreamers. And you know that you can send me your requests. Doesn't have to be 80s requests only. You can send me other requests as well. If you like, you can get in touch with me here in the studio on 07919 070490. That's good for text messages or WhatsApp as well. You can also email me studio@cambridge.radio. And yes, as I said, we've got my little 80s nostalgia corner where I play you loads of 80s songs for this next hour. But it doesn't have to be just 80s songs. And in fact, what I would suggest is let's have a little bit of contemporary music, because Jessie Ware actually brought out a new single, which is very appropriate for this current heat wave that we're having, because it's called Sauna. I'll play it for you in a moment, just to let you know what we'll be doing over this next hour. We'll be having a little chat as to what's happening in and around Cambridge, and I've got a good news story as well. Something quite positive has been happening in the background here in Cambridge. Somebody has been building something quite exciting. More about that just after Jessie Ware's new single. It's called Sauna. Very appropriate.

Sona, the brand new single by Jessie Ware. And yes, I've promised you some good news from around these parts. So there is a really lovely project called Making Cambridge Reading Rich, and its mission is really quite simple. It is to get more books into more hands across Cambridgeshire, especially in places where access to books can be a little bit patchy. I know we've got a lot of libraries here in Cambridge, but they're not necessarily all for public access, are they? So the plan there is to install 50 little free libraries around the county. You know the sort, it's those little wooden book sharing boxes that you can put outside your home or a cafe or a community centre, you know, anywhere really where people pass by. My local farm shop has got one of them, for example. And when I found the story, you know, they actually just look like shelves, really, like book shelves with a little door, glass door in front. And this week, this project, they've announced that they've actually already hit their halfway mark. In fact, they've already gone well past it, because they've already managed to complete 30 of these libraries that already are in production, that are pretty much finished now, with even more on the way. So earlier this week, volunteers and skilled tradespeople gathered in the East Barnwell Community Centre in Cambridge for a very big build day, knocking together several of these boxes just in one go. And there's another build session planned later this year at Soham Town Rangers Football and Social Club. It's also really interesting, actually, who is involved. There's various different groups involved in the build of that. You've got Cambridge University College teams. You've got carpentry apprentices, that's a mouthful, isn't it, from HMP Peterborough, but also local residents and community groups. And they're all building these little libraries that will soon be popping out in places like Abbey, Albury, King's Hedges, Chesterton, Huntingdon, and also St Neots, and all across Fenland. And the idea is that anyone can just take a book, leave the book, no fuss, no fee, and just really a small, as I said, sort of wooden shelf. They've got glass front doors on the street, just encouraging people to read for pleasure and maybe spark a conversation with a neighbour just over a shared favourite novel or something like that. And if you do see one, actually keep your eyes peeled. If you do see one, make sure you treat them respectfully, because I do know that sometimes local groups that maintain these kind of libraries, they can get quite frustrated when people just dump a load of books in them that should really have gone into the recycling. So yeah, do treat them kindly, please. And those 50 new little free libraries in this project, they join a global little free library movement of over 200,000 registered libraries across 128 different countries. So it's not just happening in East Anglia, not just in the UK. This is involving 128 countries. It's bringing over 500 million books into neighbourhoods worldwide. So yeah, if you have seen one locally, absolutely do get in touch and let me know. Phil Collins here on Cambridge Radio.

0: It's Phil Collins on Cambridge Radio. Now it is just coming up to 20 minutes past one, so let's have a little look as to what's happening on our roads here in and around Cambridge. So the big news is that people are being told not to drive to Heathrow Terminals 2 and 3 and also allow more time for your journeys. Access there is restricted because flooding has closed the roads in the middle of the airport. Buses say teams are working to resolve the situation as quickly as possible and have apologised for the disruption. Cambridge itself is looking pretty good. We've got heavy traffic on Milton Road still, on Histon Road, Magdalen Street and Sydney Street as well. But other than that, it is looking pretty good. Car parks are filling up. Park Street is pretty much full. Just got 7 spaces remaining. Queen Anne is currently 72% full. And as ever, I guess your best choice if you do need to drive in are the Grafton West and East car parks there. I'll let you know if I find out anything else as ever. National Name Day today is Maria. So I would suggest let's play a little bit of Blondie with Maria now. Next.
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2: 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You can catch me on Cambridge Radio every Sunday morning between 8 and 10. We play Sunday Scramble, where I scramble up the letters of a well-known Cambridge place and you have to unscramble them. We have reaction from the weekend football. That's Cambridge United, Cambridge City and Histon FC.
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That's Blondie with Maria here on Cambridge Radio. Now, have you ever been to Masaoke? It's a little bit like karaoke, just in a group and with a live band. So basically, you're standing there in a massive big group, hence the name Masaoke, and there's a live band, and they basically just play the music. And then there's screens with the lyrics and you all have to sing along to the lyrics. It's great, great, great fun. There is something like that, just one up, happening in Cambridge tonight. So if you think that sounds fun, I've got something quite exciting for you that you can go to tonight and that you can absolutely participate in tonight. I'm going to tell you a little bit more about that in just a little bit. I've had a message saying, can we have something by the Moody Blues, please? Yes, absolutely. Of course we can. And in fact, I've had a little rummage around. I've got two favourite songs by the Moody Blues, you know. But I found my absolute probably favourite one, which is Wildest Dreams. So I've had a little rummage around in our record box and I would suggest let's have that one next. You can hear it in the background already. It's a little bit slow starting. And then, yes, I'll tell you what's happening tonight in Cambridge.

news as requested by Jamie, your wildest dreams. Now, I promised you something exciting happening in Cambridge. So if you are after something fun to do tonight, there is a brilliant looking event at the Junction. It's called Boogie Down Broadway, and it's basically a Broadway sing-along dance party. I just said it's a little bit like Masaya Aoki, just one up, because it's not only sing-along, it's also a dance-along party. Okay, so basically think big show tunes from musicals like Wicked, Les Miserables, Hamilton, stuff like that, okay, but blasted through these speakers by live DJs and with live hosts and dancers keeping the energy up all night. But then also you can participate in that as well, so there'll be giant on-screen lyrics so you can join in even if you don't know the words, plus there'll be dance-offs, there'll be lip-sync battles, and again plenty of audience interaction. So it's in J1 at the Junction tonight. It kicks off at 7 o'clock. Tickets are £35 and it's 14 plus, so ideal if you do fancy a theatrical but very much party night out. And on their website as well, they do say this is not a live theatre performance, it's a performance. It's an incredible party featuring live DJ, singers and dancers and crowd interactions where you are the star of the show. So absolutely do check that out. As ever, I usually suggest one good way of getting your tickets to make sure you go to the legit ticket selling sites is head to our website cambridge.radio and look for the What's On section there. It's under the little community tab. It's on there, and that's where you can just click and get your tickets directly through there, and then you know you're on the correct page there.

on Beat, a bit of Jovi on a Saturday afternoon here on Cambridge Radio. I'm Christine Schneider and I'm with you until 2 o'clock, at which point Les Ray takes over with his Strummers and Dreamers. And if you fancy that sort of music, if you want to hear some more of that kind of stuff, you can of course also tune in to the Metal Show here on Cambridge Radio on a Wednesday evening, where I actually bring you 1 hour of all of my favourite metal tracks. And absolutely, I do play Bon Jovi on there as well. I play Megadeth, I play Sepultura, I play AC/DC, I play Metallica, I play pretty much everything. Testament, I'm not precious over the type and style of metal I play, or the genre, or the decade. Again, I play everything from the sort of 70s, 80s, right through to modern stuff as well. A bit of OTEB every now and again. And that happens here on Cambridge Radio every Wednesday night. So absolutely, either tune in, or if that's your badminton night or whatever, you say, well, actually, I'm not around on a Wednesday evening at 9, you can, of course, also go to our website, cambridge.radio, and look for that on demand button there in the top right-hand corner. And that's where you can listen, really, to all of your favourite shows on demand at any time that suits you. Right, shall we have a little bit of modern music as well again? Ollie Murs, he wants to run this town.

Tsukuro here on Cambridge Radio with Sansona Donna. And after Strummers and Dreamers at 2 o'clock, it's going to be Sue Marchand's selection. She'll be with you between 4 and 6 tonight. And then after that, this is what I'm always so excited about. Starting at 6 o'clock, we have got 6 hours of dance music here on Cambridge Radio. Chris Brown kicks everything off with his soul and dance show, and where he brings you his original Saturday night soul show. Remember, Chris also always takes requests, of course, so do text him later once he's on. And then at 8 o'clock, it's Soul Stew with Paul Gray. And at 10 o'clock, it's going to be time to get your glow sticks out for Dave Price, who brings you Club Beats, where he brings the dance floor to you, right into your home, into your living room, into your kitchen, wherever you choose to listen. But yes, absolutely, 6 hours of dance.

Radio's Republica with Ready to Go here on Cambridge Radio. And I think, you know what, I've got time to probably just about squeeze in one more track here before I've got to dash off, before I have to make room for Les Ray with his Drummers and Dreamers. How about a little bit of OMD? Not quite 80s. I think this track is actually from back from the 70s still, 79 or something like that. Anyway, the version I'm going to play you is actually the 2003 digital remaster. It's Electricity, OMD.

orchestral maneuvers in the dark. I'm afraid I'm pretty much out of time for today. I'm Christine Schneider. We'll do the same thing again next week, next Saturday at 1 o'clock. So make sure you join me then. And of course, you can hear me in other various places usually. And also next week, I'll be covering home on Thursday afternoon. So absolutely make sure you tune in for that. I'm going to leave you with a little bit of Cyndi Lauper to take you up to the 2 o'clock news, and then it's Les Reinecks with his Drummers and Dreamers. Bye for now.

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4: From the Sky News Centre at 2, a senior fire chief says we're still in the thick of it after 43 wildfires were recorded across the country in the past 24 hours. A fire risk alert was sent to mobile phones in England and Wales last night. Meanwhile, the Prime Minister has announced £65 million of funding for farmers in England, as well as new measures to help them deal with the dry conditions. Andy Burnham insists his government is taking action.
5: More money to build reservoirs on farms going forward to deal with these water shortage issues. So, a sign that we understand how difficult times are, that we want to build back that trust with the farming community, but more to come.
4: Meanwhile, Mr. Burnham's described the sudden death of Cambridge professor Jason Arday as a tragedy on so many levels. He was found dead yesterday, days after resigning from the faculty. The 41-year-old denied allegations of plagiarism. Indonesia has been hit by two major earthquakes, with the latest measuring 6.6 striking off northern Sumatra. At least 38 people were killed in an earlier 7.7 tremor off the country's eastern coast. Donald Trump's made a claim about the key trade route at the centre of the war with Iran.
6: After we finish defeating Iran, which is being very badly defeated, pretty soon I'll be declaring the Hormuz Strait a territory of the United States. We have the blockade. No ships get through unless we want them to.
4: The US president also told an audience that America will hit Iran's economy hard as peace talks to end the war remain deadlocked. Tehran's called on Washington to accept defeat. Flooding has caused road closures and disruption to travel to Heathrow Airport. Passengers have been asked not to travel by road to terminals 2 and 3. And newly promoted Bolton are 2-0 up over Preston on their return to the Championship after 7 years away. And former Monaco boss Sebastian Pocognoli is the front runner to become the new Scotland head coach. That's the latest. I'm Faye Rowlands.
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everyone, and welcome to another edition of Strummers and Dreamers, the folk show on Cambridge Radio. Well, today's show is going to be focusing on last weekend's, or the weekend before last, rather, Cambridge Folk Festival. Last Monday's show was a little too soon after the festival for me to be able to organise the recordings that you're going to hear today. So a distance of 8 days since the festival happened. I've got everything ready for you. Before we get on to the festival proper, though, I'm going to play you a couple of tracks from some CDs that I've recently received through the post. Starting off with Toby Scher, who has an album called Amalgam, which is coming out on the 12th of September. The debut album from in-demand multi-instrumentalist Toby Scher culminates 15 years of writing, composing and collaborating. Toby Scher is a multi-instrumentalist, composer and producer from Essex, UK. Over the past decade, he's established himself as one of the most sought-after musicians in the UK folk and roots music scene. Among others, he works with John McCusker and Cara Dillon. And the track I'm going to play from the album is the first one, which is a set of tunes, and it's called Billy Set. And the album includes such notables as Archie Churchill Moss and Evan Carson, who are always very busy, Sam Kelly and lots of others. After that, I'm going to play a track from another new release. It's by David Carroll and Friends, and it's called Bold Reynold Free. And I don't think it is actually free. I think it's just a play on words because it follows Bold Reynold 2. Bold Reynold 3 is a much-awaited third instalment by David Carroll and Friends, Griffin's Dave Oberly, Graham Taylor and Brian Gulland, plus Fairport Convention's Chris Leslie with Lucy Cooper, that puts the rock back into folk rock with 11 traditional songs. I'm going to be featuring Griffin's music in upcoming shows because they're going to be touring soon, but more of that, as I say, in a later show. So the track I'm going to play is one of my particular traditional favourites, although it's rather sad and heartbreaking. It's Molly Baum by David Carroll and Friends. But first of all, Billy Set by Toby Scher.

0: That was Molly Baum by David Carroll and Friends, and before that we had Billy's Set by Toby Scheer from two new CDs that I received. Right, now Cambridge Folk Festival 2026. A much revised and to a pretty large extent downscaled version of Cambridge Folk Festival. It was only 2 days rather than the previous four, and it was a lot more spacious because the audience was reduced to, I think, 6,000 in total. But I thoroughly enjoyed myself, particularly because I had the great honour of being asked to do some comparing on stage one, which I've never done before, and that was very exciting and slightly traumatic for me. So I'm going to start off the music from the festival with Morning Morgantown, which is not a live recording, but it's a recording from an EP by Songs of Joni Mitchell, who are Jessica Hoop, Lael Arad, Naima Bock, and Richard Sears accompanying on piano. Morning Morgantown, of course, is a Joni song. But before you get to hear the song, you have the dubious privilege of listening to my very first introduction of an artist on stage one. And after that, I'm going to play you a song by Skinny Lister, who came on to stage one after the Songs of Joni Mitchell. Punk folk to the nth degree, and absolutely captivating, and such energy levels that hard to describe. You needed to be there. So I'm going to play a track from the album from 2023, Shanty Punk, and the song is The Company of the Bar. So Morning Morgantown with an intro by me, by Songs of Joni Mitchell, followed by The Company of the Bar by Skinny Lister.
1: Festival 2026. Yay! I'll take that as a yes. So am I. I've got a confession for you. This is the very first time I've compared on stage one at Cambridge Folk Festival. Yay! And it's slightly terrifying, but I'm going to tough it out. The first time I came to Cambridge Folk Festival was in 1975, 51 years ago. And if I told the 17-year-old at that time that I'd be actually comparing on stage one, he wouldn't have believed it. Back in those days, I was already starting to hear the music of Joni Mitchell, and over the subsequent decades, I've come to really love her music, as indeed have our next act. We have some singer-songwriters in their own right who are all passionate about Joni's music, and they're going to bring some of it to you now. So, may I present the songs of Joni Mitchell.

So that was Company of the Bar by Skinny Lister. Amazing live, absolutely amazing live. But you can get the energy from that studio recording. And before that, we had Morning Morgantown by Songs of Joni Mitchell with an introduction from me, live from Stage 1. Right. Catacombs wasn't on Stage 1, but she was on Stage 2 on the Saturday afternoon. And I'm going to play a track by her now because I wasn't familiar with her work. Now, Catacombs was born in Miami, but now Austin, Texas is her home. And the track I'm going to play you is Bluebeard from 2022. And she was joined on stage at a certain point by Mr. Frank Turner, who was the headline act on the Saturday at Stage 1. And I've always liked what I've heard by Frank Turner, but I must admit I wasn't that familiar with his music. But he held the audience in the palm of his hand for an hour and a half on Stage 1. The devotion of his fans was something to behold. Not surprisingly, because he has a wonderful selection of songs. And yeah, he was great. What can I say? I'm going to play you the title track from the album Be More Kind from 2018 by Frank Turner. And after that, I'm going to play you a track by the artist who headlined on the Sunday, who effectively finished off the festival, who was none other than Richard Thompson, the blessed Richard Thompson, as June Tabor refers to him. He was joined by Zara Phillips, who added some beautiful harmony vocals. So I'm going to play you one of those songs that has beautiful harmony vocals when Richard was one half of Richard and Linda Thompson. And it's the beautiful A Heart Needs a Home from the album Hokey Pokey from 1975, which was one of the tracks that Richard played with Zara Phillips when he was finishing off the Cambridge Folk Festival on Sunday the 2nd of August. Here we go.

0: beautiful. That was A Heart Needs a Home, Richard and Linda Thompson. As I said, Richard Thompson with Zara Phillips ended, and in perfect style, Cambridge Folk Festival 2026. And before that, we had Be More Kind by Frank Turner, and starting off the segment, Bluebeard by Catacombs.
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0: Some more from Cambridge Folk Festival 2026 now. As I was saying, I was busy doing comparing duties on stage one. Did I mention that? So I didn't really get to see a lot of the things that were happening at the Club Corner and at the Cambridge Radio outside broadcast fan during the Saturday. But I did present a show between 12 and 2 on Sunday with Linda Ness. And we had a great time presenting some fine acts, which I shall tell you more about later on. But one act that I missed, who I really wanted to catch, was Nick Harper, who dropped in to the Cambridge Radio Mobile for a chat and to play a song. So I'm going to play both the song, The Man Who Sold the World, a cover of the David Bowie song, and Nick's interview with Julian Clover and Linda Ness from Saturday evening. And I'm going to follow that with a song recorded live when Pat Grilly was the guest of Linda and me on the Sunday afternoon. And Pat's song, The Man Who Named the Clouds. So we've got The Man Who Sold the World, followed by The Man Who Named the Clouds. See what I've done there? I hope you enjoyed.

0: Amazing. Brilliant.
1: It's. I don't know how many times I've heard that song before, performed, I guess, mostly by David Bowie, occasionally perhaps by Lulu. But I've never heard it live, and it just, you know, takes on a something else.
2: Well, it's still so pertinent. It will always be pertinent, I think, unfortunately, the way the world's going at the moment.
0: Yeah, you're telling me.
2: Don't want to start on an orange theme.
1: I don't know. We could devote it to FIFA, possibly, at the moment.
2: Oh, jeez.
0: And all things started. America. Yeah.
2: I think they've been served what was due, though, haven't they?
1: Yeah, I think comeuppance is on its way, starting the car at the very least.
2: Yeah.
1: Nick Harper, you're very welcome to Cambridge
2: Thank
1: Radio.
2: You.
1: Thank you for coming to see us. I was wondering, actually, when did you first pick up a guitar?
2: The picture on the front cover of the album is from 1968, and that is a ukulele, it's true, but it's the same form and it's in my hands, so I don't really know, to be, that's the honest answer. I guess my dad would have left everything lying around the place, and I can remember actually drumming on the back of a guitar. That was my first sort of interaction with a guitar that I remember, anyway. Because I wanted to be, you know, Keith Moon or John Bonham. That was where I wanted to go with my musical life. But it ended up I accidentally turned the guitar around the right way and started strumming the strings, unfortunately for the rest of the world. But there you go.
1: I don't know. That's enjoyed so far.
0: You made your first recording as a teenager on your father's album, Whatever Happened to Jugla?
2: Yes.
0: Alongside Jimmy Page, apparently?
2: Yes, Jimmy played on that record. I was quite surprised. Was he wrote down the bars? It was quite a complicated arrangement.

0: and surprised. But he's, yeah, really sweet, lovely man.
1: So he was writing music on you know, actual music, or just the note? Well, just the notes. He was writing down the notes, or actually on a...
0: He was just writing the bars, to my dad's song,
1: yeah.
0: So that he knew when to the chord changes were and when to change key and stuff, yeah.
1: Mm-hmm. Mm-hmm.
2: What was it like growing up? I don't know, I think we're vaguely round about the same age, and your father was writing songs, performing, and the feeling of these musicians popping in and out of the flat, but where you lived, were you conscious that these household names were household names?
0: Not at all, no. I suppose once I got back to the tuck shop queue at school, I realised no one else was talking about the things I was talking about, but I didn't feel that it was special or anything. It was just my life. That was my life, and everyone has their own story, you know, and everything is as valid as anyone else, and that was just my happenstance, really, that it was only looking back. I mean, the 58 Forbridge Road show was from looking back at my childhood. It wasn't like something I'd always had a burning ambition to do. It was like, oh my God, we were in a one-bedroom flat in Kilburn, and all of these legends, like Bowie, came into that little tiny flat and shared the space with my dad and my mum and me, you know, with poo in my pants as a toddler running about the place. And I'm actually rapidly getting back towards that same position in life. But anyway,
2: what was the, you know, the catalyst, if you like, that started you thinking about actually producing a show and producing an album about those times?
0: I think it was due to I'm afraid just watching them go. I mean, I did some gigs with Bert Chance, and I got to know him quite well as an older, when I was an adult, and I loved him. He was so humble, such a sweet, they call him shy. I just think he had respect, you know, for other people. He listened. He was a great, he taught me a lot about how to be rather than guitar playing. So there's no way I could be him. I find my own style, you know, but and watching people like that, you know, really lovely people who were also incredible at their craft go, just made me think, wow, this is a loss, you know. And then I realized that they were all in that flat with me, and I thought, well, wouldn't it be wonderful to invite them all back in the room for an hour and celebrate the musical changes that they brought to our culture and the incredible, you know, musicianship they had, and how they expressed that in a unique way, all of them. Amazing, absolutely amazing, and so young. They were like 20, 22. David Graham was the oldest of them, and he would have been 24, 5 when he was writing iconic tunes, you know, that are played every year at Cambridge Folk Festival, you know. And long may they continue to be played. I don't think I ever saw a Bert Chance gig without him saying, "And now the immortal Angie," and he would play Angie every single gig. And same for Jackson C. Frank's song "Blues Run the Game," which I play both of those songs today, and I'm happy to be part of the line. You know,
2: is it folk that you feel that pulls you the most, despite the pop side of it, or are you pulled towards the pop as well?
0: I think they're a genius at work in every field I've ever visited. My own personal taste is Killing Joke. I am a massive Killing Joke fan, and I believe they are the soundtrack of our age, unfortunately. They express the anger and the anguish of what we do to each other and the planet in a better way than a lot of people. But they're a genius at work. Like, you know, I wanted to be Keith Moon, you know. I still am in some ways. I love Django Reinhardt. I think he is the greatest guitar player ever. I love Dave Graney. I love his vision as Australian songwriter. I love so many different Brahms violin concerto.

0: I think is an incredible piece of music that everyone should be made to listen to when they're eight. We didn't have a record player, so I'd go to my neighbours with my long hair and my Brahms violin concerto under my arm, saying, can I use your radiogram, please? And they were lovely neighbours. They let me do it. But, you know, it's important for your journey to be open. And that's why I was never a goth. I was never a punk. I was never a folky. I was never a rocker, a greaser, or any of that. I just think it's silly. It's silly to, why pigeonhole yourself when there are beautiful things everywhere to get hold of, you know, and help you on your journey and express yourself.
1: It's interesting. Well, being married to a teacher, I tend to hang out with either radio people or teachers most of the time. and one of the things, a teacher friend of my wife's music teacher, and tells me that when the kids are doing their GCSEs, it's Toto and Africa on the syllabus these days. I think in my day it would have been something from the Beatles, I guess. It's like 20-year lag almost, maybe longer than that actually now with Toto.
0: Yeah,
1: of coming forward.
0: Yes. Well, it's about, you know, as long as you have to wait for the rains in Africa, I guess, for the wheels to turn in the syllabus.
1: Yes.
0: I would think within the technological age, what's left of it, they should move a little faster, perhaps. But I don't know. It's hard for everyone to agree on what's good and what's not good for our next generation, I guess.
2: Yeah, exactly. When you did the 58 Fordwich Road show, was there anything that really surprised you when you got these people back in the room and you held conversations with them? Was there anything that really surprised or shocked you?
0: I guess I'd always had a respect from afar, but when I got inside the music, I realised how deep these people were and how young they were. And the acoustic guitar, I took for granted, was 1,000 years old and everyone had always played them. But the acoustic guitar was a new thing in the late 50s. Like David Graham wrote Angie in 1961. So these are pioneers. They're at the forefront of an exploration with their machetes in the bamboo, right? And that was one of the things that really excited me. So I thought, oh my God, these guys are... Sandy Denny wrote Who Knows Where the Time Goes when she was 19 years old, you know. I remember what I was doing when I was 19. It wasn't writing songs like that. Right. It was a great eye-opener to when I took on the daunting task of putting a show together of these incredible people and the great music, that I found out how good they really were when I got inside it.
2: Yeah. I know, it's easy to think that these famous people are just being lucky.
0: Yeah.
2: It's generally not that. It's generally that they're incredibly talented.
0: Well, there's a lot of hard work. I think, you know, singing and emoting, you know, given that, I don't mean your phone, I mean as a person, is a skill, you know, and learning to play guitar is a skill. I mean, I think there is a certain amount of dysfunction in a lot of performers and artists that gives them not the talent, but the something missing that they're striving for to show or to explore for themselves. This is my journey. This is where I want to go. You never get there, I don't think, but the fun is in the journey. That old cliche, it really is that. It's not the destination. And a work of art is just a punctuation on the journey.
2: And your playing is amazing, incredible. Did you spend all of your spare hours as a teenager practicing?
0: Well, not all of them, no. I won't go into that, but a lot of it, music's always been my therapy. It's always been my catharsis, the way I try and shave off the rough edges and make it through to the next phase, you know. When it gets really too much to bear, I'll put Killing Joke on for a few hours and I come out the other side smiling, thinking I've got this. I can go ahead now. I've had my and now I'm okay again.
2: Yeah.
0: And that's what music does for me. Obviously, I put Brahms Violin Concerto on it and I feel all kinds of different emotions that are all human and all valid and all just as useful in your, you know, the way that you get your catharsis. But yeah, if it gets really bleak, it's got to be jazz and the boys, I'm afraid.
1: entirely reasonable. How do you spend your summer? Do you do many festivals, or are we lucky just to have you here?
0: I love playing festivals. I love beautiful days. I do make a point of going there even if I'm not playing. I love the Levellers. I love what they stand for and what they say, and they're good guys. And so that's on pretty much permanent fixture on the calendar, and I'm playing one song there this year for my friend Rev Hammer, who's done a retrospective album, and I've been privileged to be asked to play a song on that. So I'll be playing that at Beautiful Days. Anyone else who wants me, I'm available. I'm not too expensive, although we can arm wrestle if you're listening.
1: Studio at Cambridge Dog Radio, we'll pass it on.
0: Thank you.
1: You're very welcome.
0: I'll give you a cut, don't worry.
1: No, it's good.
2: How was your gig today? How did you find
0: Lovely.
2: It? Did you enjoy it?
0: Yeah, really emotional. I've last played here in 1968. I was 3 years old, side of stage with my dad. I haven't played here since. The 58 Forbitch Road show has been a work of heart and a labour of love. I lost a very close friend who was the last resident of 58 Forbitch Road this May, and I can't go there anymore as of this year. I've told the stories, I've played the songs, and I've come 60 years back to Cambridge Folk Festival to play what I think is the last show of 58 Forbitch Road. So there was a tear, I hid it. But it's full circle now, and today was just a beautiful way to end it. The crowd were wonderful. They got the emotion. They tuned in to the message. And I got to express my gratitude and my love of these young, crazy people just starting out, really. But starting out in mum and dad's flat. So, beautiful day.
2: Amazing.
1: Well, thank you very much for coming to speak to us and for playing for us as well.
0: Absolutely, my pleasure.
1: Really enjoyed the conversation and very much the song at the start of it all. And Nick Harper, thank you very much.
0: My pleasure, thank you.
2: Thank you.

So that was The Man Who Named the Clouds by Pat Crilly, who, as I say, was the guest of Linda Ness and myself on the Sunday afternoon show that we did from the Cambridge Radio Arts Show broadcast van. And on the Saturday evening, the guest of Julian and Linda was Nick Harper, and you heard his song, well, his cover of the David Bowie song, The Man Who Sold the World, and a wide-ranging interview, which I was fascinated to hear after the event because I wasn't able to be there in person. Right, now, three more songs from the show that Linda Ness and I broadcast on the Sunday afternoon of the festival. First of all, we have Rose by Amy Pearl and Ryan Harvey. Beautiful song. Then we have a song by Lost Robins from a little while back, a live version by Josh Robins, Blessed with the Mess, which again is very fine indeed. And the third of the little trio songs is a new song by Christina Alden and Alex Patterson, which is another absolute gem, Dylan's song.

So, three songs by artists who were the guests of Linda, Nesson and myself for Cambridge Radio on the Sunday afternoon at Cambridge Folk Festival. That was Dylan's Song by Christina Alden and Alex Patterson. Before that, we had Blessed with a Mess by Josh Robbins. And starting off, Rose by Amy Pearl and Ryan Harvey. Look out for them. They are going to be very successful, I predict. Now I'm going to play you tracks from the Club Corner, which is the new, slightly downscaled version of what used to be the Club Tent at Cambridge Folk Festival. But no reduction in the quality of the music, because there were some great acts throughout the Saturday and the Sunday. So I'm going to dip into the live recordings of some of those acts. Starting off with Fraser Morgan, who I wasn't able to see, but people have been raving to me about. He was the guest of BBC Introducing at lunchtime on the Saturday, and I'm going to play you a song which I think is called Therapist Song, because he didn't actually introduce it by giving its title, as you'll understand. If you don't know Fraser Morgan's music, then he's, I think you can say he's out there. Are you allowed to say that? But I think he's a fantastic performer and very exciting. Therapist Song, or something like that, by Fraser Morgan, followed by All My Tears by Becca Rose, who was the guest of The Bridge. As indeed are the couple of acts that I'm going to present shortly. So Becca sings a lovely version of the song written by Julie Miller with Emmylou Harris, All My Tears, accompanying herself on the harmonium. Fantastic. But first of all, Fraser Morgan.

introduce myself. Oh, I said Lewis Capaldi, but my name's... If you like we're here today, my name's Fraser Morgan. If you don't like it, my name's Lewis Capaldi. The reason why my therapist said Fraser is because that's my name. That's what my mum calls me in the government. And someone once asked, they're like, what's your name? I was like, Fraser Morgan. They're like, oh, that's a nice name. I was like, I got that for my birthday. And they didn't get it, but they were quite drunk.

0: Thank you.
1: Becca Rose.
2: Two very fine and very different songs there. That was All My Tears by Becca Rose, and before that we had a song I think is called The Therapist Song, but I might be entirely wrong, by Fraser Morgan. Right, now two more songs by acts who performed for the bridge on Sunday afternoon. We have Ammonite by Lara Gisborne, who was a guest on my show a while back, and After That Time by Dear Wife, which is the stage name of Linda Essex, who is actually not from Essex at all, but Hertfordshire. Hope you enjoyed them.

0: you so much. Is anyone...
1: So that was Time by Dear Wife, and before that we had Ammonite by Lara Gisborne.
2: Cambridge Radio.
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1: Right, so for the last section of Strummers and Dreamers today, looking back at Cambridge Folk Festival 2026, we go full on Yorkshire. First of all, we've got an interview with George Boomsmuff, who's from North Yorkshire, and George performs two songs live in the company of Julian and Linda, outside broadcast van on the Saturday lunchtime show. The Promise of Spring, then the interview, then Kashmir Grey by George Boone. I'm sure you enjoy that. And after that, we have Katie Spencer, who sings Come Back and Find Me from her most recent album. And then she has a chat with Julian and Linda. And that's it for me, pretty much. See you soon.

0: George Boonsmo, welcome to Cambridge Radio and the Cambridge Folk Festival.
1: Hello, Linda, Julian, thank you for having me.
2: That was lovely, George. Absolutely gorgeous.
1: Thank you.
0: Tell us about the song. What was it called and what is it about?
1: That song was called The Promise of Spring, which is the title track to an album that I released maybe four years ago now, actually. And the whole album is like a concept album, a little bit about some kind of some grief that I went through. So it's a reflection on that kind of thing. Okay.
2: You're from North Arlerton.
1: I am, yes.
2: Has coming from that area in North Yorkshire, has that shaped the music that you play, do you think? What are your influences over there?
1: I mean, you could say the sort of typical thing where, you know, the moors and the dales and the wind, the Yorkshire wind blows.
2: That's what we're hoping for, but no.
1: But yeah, totally. I mean, it's obviously very rural and you know, I'm a big hiker, love walking, so that kind of always helps when you're searching for inspiration and stuff in your songs. I sometimes write about the town and things about that, but yeah.
2: That's interesting, actually. So you go off hiking across the moors, and do you come back with whole songs composed, or is it kind of words and phrases?
1: I suppose words and phrases. Mainly it's kind of little tunes that I whistle along the way that I record and stuff. I'm a keen whistler.
2: That whistling, yes, that was really good. I wasn't expecting
0: I don't think
2: whistle.
0: I've heard a live whistle before, on the which
1: have
0: done on the radio. I'm very, very pleased to have you here performing it for us. So you were sort of a tune first and then words, or the
1: yeah,
0: other way
1: always
0: around?
1: Generally always it's the music first for me, and then I struggle for months and months trying to write what I'm supposed to write about. I think music naturally comes first for me.
0: If you sit down and, you know, for example, the concept album you mentioned, I think you've also done something about Nepal as recently. Set down, like, this is the topic that I'm going to be talking about, and then fitting that topic lyrically into the music which is already there.
1: I sort of just try and do what comes out naturally, really. Like, I'm never sort of searching specifically for an idea that I have. I'm noodling on my guitar or piano, and then something, a phrase maybe comes out, and then I lean towards that, and then it's
0: build the rest of the song around it.
1: Yeah, it tends to come quite naturally, and obviously whatever's going on in my life at the time, whether I'm travelling or going through some things or whatever, it's like that's what comes out naturally.
2: You've played big venues, Glastonbury, you've played small venues. How do you adapt your performance between those kind of venues?
1: That's quite a good question, actually. I guess I try not to, really. I try and give it the best I can wherever it is. Obviously, when you're in an intimate room, small, kind of everybody's just watching where their eyes are. It's like you have to... That's a very different feeling, and sometimes even more nerve-wracking than, you know, 5,000 people or whatever at a festival.
2: Yeah. Well, you can't see the whites of their eyes. Kind of.
1: Yeah, yeah. So they're definitely more nerve-wracking, the smaller gigs. But recently I've been doing it with a live band, so that's fun when you can, you know, give it some at a festival or these bigger gigs. But yeah.
2: And how do you choose the band? Is it a bunch of people you know, or do you audition? How do you pull people together when you need them?
1: The band I've got, my drummer is my best friend from home. We were in church choir together when we were about 7, so I've known him all my life. And then he went and did like a music degree where he met two other guys, and they kind of slotted in really nicely, and they're great musicians. I'm very, very lucky to have them.
0: So I guess the band has kind of grown organically as much as anything else.
1: Yeah, yeah.
0: Your own sort of musical path, and I noticed that you started initially singing in a church choir.
1: I did, yeah.
0: Which I've also done, so I kind of they're not necessarily going on to the musical heights that you've done yourself. What I don't know, the church music, I feel, is changing a little bit as well. It seems to be, it depends where you go, but there's a lot more contemporary music around.
1: I think they're just trying to get people involved that's kind of the music I sort of grew up with classical kind of stuff, which I hope has some sort of influence on my more folky kind of stuff.
0: No, but it's interesting because you get, you know, some musicians come from, it's like the gospel side of things.
1: Yeah.
0: So it's
1: I mean, I had
0: that you can also come from the sort of the, you know, the stately English church tradition.
1: I had an American singer-songwriter at a festival once say, like, why do you English boys just sing so beautifully? And I'm like, well, we're all in church choirs, I think. That's, you know, we're all choir boys at heart.
0: Did you have the rough, by the way?
1: I did, yeah.
0: They dressed us all as monks. It was very, very, very, very strange. Very strange kind of setup.
2: You were involved with Taskmaster.
1: I was, yes.
2: And I watched that episode. I thought it was absolutely hilarious. It was when you with two other musicians,
1: yep.
2: were I don't know, produced by people that didn't know much about music in the first place, and you had to produce a little song. Absolutely hilarious. It had me laughing out loud, actually, at the end results. How was that experience? That must have been fun.
1: It was brilliant. It was such a fun couple of days that we had. It came about because the fiddle player, who was one of the other musicians, Kieran Towers, they asked him, he was like, we need some musicians who just play everything and that can just, you know, play these random instruments. And he went, I know a guy, George. And then he got me and another guy, Dan. And we did a day for each comedian, and it was just really funny. I mean, as you can imagine, they had to like write a song in 20 minutes with us, and then with all these sporadic instruments that we had laying about us. And it was a good laugh for sure.
2: It was, and some of the end results were actually quite good.
1: Yeah, I mean,
2: in a bad way. You know what I mean? Yeah, they were sure. Good. They were actually quite good. Yeah, one or two of them got full marks. For being good. You have to see this, Julian. Very, very, very good. Very good.
0: I will indeed. What in terms of, you know, actually what I wanted to ask was about the Nepal album. Is that as to how that's came about? Did you literally trek through Nepal to start off with?
1: Yeah, it's
0: swapping the moors for,
1: exactly. Yeah, no, it was a sort of follow-up album from the previous one, and me and my sister and my brother-in-law did a little like a bonding trip together, which we'd never really done before, and we decided to go and do a big hike in Nepal, which was an unbelievable experience. And you know, I've done a bit of traveling, but never somewhere like it was quite a culture shock for me, for sure. And it was absolutely beautiful. I mean, it's kind of, you look in the distance and you see these amazing mountains, and then you just look up and you go, oh wait, no, those are the mountains. They're just humongous and just, yeah, gorgeous. And yeah, so the album was, I wrote it as a sort of, it's a stepping stone kind of song by song, where I go through the travels and that came about maybe a couple of years later, just what I was thinking about and reminiscing.
2: Are you working on another album at the moment?
1: I've got a couple of songs which I think will be maybe one-offs, as a little bit of departure from some styles, and then maybe, yeah, I have some sort of some ideas that I'm floating about in my brain. We'll do.
2: And if somebody had never heard you before, which song of yours would you point to them in order to say, yeah, this is me?
1: There's one on the new album called Make a Start, which I think is what I'm more aiming for, I think, stylistically. So it's like a band, very groovy, kind of rootsy kind of number, but with some maybe more eyebrow-raising moments of chords and tunes and nothing too... I don't know. I try and do something... There's a little bit of different flavour, maybe. But, that's a good start, I think. Make a start.
0: We've got time for one more song from you before we let we go. So what are we going to get?
1: I'll do one called Kashmir Grey, which is another one which I think suits my kind of... encompasses my kind of style, maybe. Yeah. Did I go for it? Cool. Kashmir Grey.

0: lovely. Absolutely gorgeous. What a brilliant voice and fabulous guitar player you are.
1: So you're playing tomorrow, is it?
2: Yep, tomorrow at 12:15 on the main stage.
1: Okay,
2: stage
1: well, one. Hopefully many of us, myself included, might come along and listen to that.
0: Definitely.
1: George Winsmer, thanks very much.
2: Thank you. Thank you for having me.
0: Thank Cheers. You. We've been joined by Katie Spencer. Welcome, Katie.
3: Thank you so much for having me.
0: You're very welcome. You played stage two earlier, but we're going to go into that later. We're taking our chance now that they're doing a switch over on the club corner so that you can maybe get a chance to play. What would you like to play for us?
3: Thank you. I'll play a song from my most recent record. It's a song called Come Back and Find Me.
0: Excellent.

0: Beautiful. That was fantastic. And you self-taught on the guitar, I believe. Is that right?
1: Yeah, that's right. Yeah.
0: And do you find that that's, you know, given you some quirks that maybe people who've been taught to play the guitar, and maybe to your benefit, do you find it's any different to anyone else's? Have you found any little neat tricks?
1: Oh, well, I guess it's kind of, it's such a different approach. I mean, I don't particularly know the names of certain chords and that kind of thing. And in some ways, I guess it kind of helps with kind of being creative, because I'm not kind of constrained to what I think it should be rather than what sounds good
0: for
1: that song. So, I guess so.
2: So I want to know your process then for teaching yourself. You weren't, back in the day, it used to be Bert Whedon teaches guitar. Later on, there's a guy, I think, a folk singer in his own right, Russ Shipton, did some things. So what was your method? Was it one of these books, or was it simply, right, this is how you do this chord, okay, let's try that one?
1: Well, I guess I'm fortunate to live in the era of YouTube, and that's been amazing for me to be able to zoom right in on people's fingers and kind of figure out what they're playing, you know, and that's been very fortunate to have that, and also fortunate to have some amazing guitarist friends who I can call upon and ask certain questions, and I guess at the very beginning, just coming to things like this and sitting on the front row and just watching the fretboard and you know,
2: do you have
1: still
2: a good memory for picking these things up, or do you feel you have to at least at first go back and check, is that right? No, that finger just has to be just a little bit over there.
1: Well, I think a lot of it's trial and error, you know. I play in a lot of alternate tunings, and so for every song my kind of playing field, if you like, changes each time, so it's kind of fun to just go in with some familiar shapes and see what sounds great and then go from there. And
0: I believe, you know, you mentioned coming to things like this. I believe that you grew up with your parents bringing you, they're not musicians, is that right? But you came to folk festivals all your life?
1: Yeah, that's right. I've been fortunate enough to have the opportunity of kind of being amongst live music as a kid. And yeah, despite the fact that my parents aren't musicians, they're both great music appreciators, and I was kind of brought up in that environment. And so when I was then 16 and my dad had a guitar hanging around the house, he didn't play, I just picked it up and you know, could suddenly sort of learn how to kind of do what those people were doing that I've been enjoying all that time.
0: That's amazing, actually. And did you ever come to Cambridge, actually, come to think of it, the Cambridge Folk Festival?
1: Not when I was a kid, but I first came here in 2018, the very first time I played, and I played on the club stage, and then 2024 at the Den. So
0: at the that was a nice little place. I guess this is now the Club Corner. It's a bit of an amalgam of the club stage and the Den to some extent, actually.
1: Yeah, it's beautiful. It's really nice to have this dedicated corner here.
0: It is. It is. So did you ever think when you were at folk festivals as a kid that you'd be up on stage doing this?
1: Really?

0: really, no, absolutely not. I mean, I started playing when I was 16 and sort of just really, really fell in love with it then. And then in some ways, I mean, obviously that's super young, but in some ways it's quite late to get into it, you know, playing and then therefore kind of making it into a career or whatever. But yeah, certainly when I was a kid, I mean, the thought of anyone hearing me sing was kind of terrifying. So wow. It's a really nice thing for me to think that I was naive enough at 16 to think that I could do this. And, you know, perhaps if I was given the chance now, I wouldn't have the courage to start, you know. So it's very fortunate that it happened that way.
1: Wow, interesting, interesting. And when did you start writing songs?
0: Just shortly after I started to play the guitar, I actually started to write songs to try and understand the guitar a bit better, actually, at the beginning, but then fell in love with songwriting in and of itself. So I was probably around 18 when I wrote my first song.
1: And what was that? Or is it one that's in your set at the moment? Or
0: gosh, it's not. It's long gone, but it holds a special place in my heart. I think it was called Western Man or something like that.
1: And a song like Sweet and Gentle, how did you pull that one together? How did that one start?
0: That was really just an exploration of the tuning that I was in. It was the first time I'd played in open D minor. And I just came up with a lot of like different pieces, I guess, and enjoyed sort of piecing them all together, a bit of a jigsaw puzzle. And in the end, the song ended up being about inspiration and this beautiful human thing that we all share. And the kind of meaning behind the song was informed by the process and, you know, enjoying that tuning for the first time and experiencing all these different chord shapes for the first time and then weaving it together. So yeah, it's really just a collection of explorations.
1: Yeah, wow. You've supported people like Ralph McTell, Martin Stevenson. Have you learned anything from supporting acts like that?
0: Oh, always. I mean, you know, Ralph McTell, for example, is such a lovely guy, always has so much time for people, especially for young folks who are just starting out. And yeah, he's very, very inspiring person for sure. Very generous with his time and always willing to listen. And I think that's real testament to someone who's had a career like his, you know, that he still enjoys music and still listens to music, and that's right at the core of what he does. I think that's really inspiring in and of itself.
1: Yeah, it is. Yeah, you don't just stick, you're still changing and learning as you go, which is great.
0: Yeah.
1: You describe your music as progressive folk. What does that mean versus old folk or standard folk? Or
0: I mean, the genre question is always so tricky, isn't it? You know, I mean, what, you know, you come somewhere like this, it's a folk festival, but you have all kinds of music happening under that banner, you know. And I guess I really enjoy guitarists of all types. You know, I'm a huge fan of jazz guitarists like John Abercrombie and folks like that. And you know, folk music is definitely really accessible and brilliant in that way, and I really love it, and I owe a lot of what I do to folk music. But I also am into a lot of other stuff as well, and I guess trying to put that under one banner is quite tricky, and I ended up settling on progressive folk for a time. It just felt right.
2: So I'm just thinking to myself that progressive folk is up there with alternative comedy as something where you're not quite sure what it is, but it can mean anything you want. But it sounds really good, so, you know, who cares?
1: Yeah, no, I think it does sound good, actually.
0: Thank you.
1: What are your plans this summer? What have you got on?
0: I've got a few festivals this summer, which I'm really looking forward to. I'm playing at Broadstairs and Found Festival and Kelso. Lots of lovely festivals. And then I'm spending this year sort of writing again. Last year was really busy. I was fortunate to tour in lots of different places and release this new album at the end of the year. So this year is a little quieter. I'm writing for my next record and doing a little bit of touring later in the year too, after the festivals.
1: Okay. And how can people get in touch with you and hear more of your music? Have you got a website or anything like that?
0: Yeah, so you can find everything at katiespencer.net, and that's Katie with an IE.
1: Excellent. That's straightforward. I like that. You're saying exactly what it is, Katie Spencer. Thank you very much.
2: Yeah, Katie, thanks very much for coming by.
0: Thanks for having me.

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8: From the Sky News Centre at 4, fire crews in South Wales are attending three significant incidents as wildfires continue in the region. Senior firefighters say they're facing challenging conditions with 43 new wildfires recorded across the UK in the last 24 hours. One's believed to have begun in Kettering this afternoon. Professor Elan Kelman from University College London says recent hot weather has also put health services under strain.
9: We need to try and ensure that the NHS does have what the staff and the patients need in order to deal with the expected heat. And that means ensuring that everyone is available, knows what to look for, has the resources that they require.
8: The Prime Minister has announced £65 million worth of funding alongside new measures to help farmers in England. It's to manage the impact of this summer's dry weather. Meanwhile, Andy Burnham's described the sudden death of Cambridge professor Jason Arday as a tragedy on so many levels. He was found unresponsive yesterday, days after resigning from the Faculty of Education. The 41-year-old, who became the university's youngest black professor, had denied allegations of plagiarism. Andy Burnham's been speaking in Cornwall.
10: It's not a moment for any rushing to judgment. It's a moment for reflection, I would say. Reflecting on how things came to this. A really sad and sorry state of affairs, and I think we just all today think of Jason, his contribution and his family and friends.
8: We're told a number of people were inside a house in Belfast when it was targeted in a petrol bomb attack. Two masked men were seen in the Hatfield Street area in the early hours of Saturday. Indonesia has been rocked by two earthquakes. The latest, measuring 6.6, has struck off northern Sumatra. At least 38 people were killed in an earlier tremor. And hundreds of Bonnie Tyler fans have been watching a procession bringing the late singer's coffin home. The celebration of her life for family and friends takes place at Swansea Minster on Monday. That's the latest.
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from the ocean and red light spells danger. Hello, it's time for another edition of Sue Marchant's Selection here on Cambridge Radio with me, Sue Marchant. Well, that's pretty obvious, isn't it? How has your week been? Yes, hot and sweaty. I think we've all felt that. But the main thing is, did you get the alarm on your phone? Scary, wasn't it? This is David Ford and Annie.

Warning sign, yes. And my heart goes out to all of those people who've had their homes destroyed by fire and just so much. It really is a scary time at the moment. But let's play some music just to highlight the fact that we need to take notice of things and just be ultra careful. So Damian Wilson is next. He has a wonderful voice. This is Warning Light.

Isn't that just beautiful? The wonderful voice of Damien Wilson, who came into the studio just years ago, long before Chris Evans collared him and put him to play at Carfest. But he just has the most amazing voice, and he's a lovely, lovely guy too. And of course, a warning light. You know, when you get that light that comes on in the car, you go through your handbook and you've no idea what it means. I know.

Kenny Loggins and Danger Zone from, of course, Top Gun. I tell you what, I've been watching Harlan Norban, I Will Find You drama on Disney Plus. No, Netflix? Yeah, on one of those anyway. It's absolutely riveting. I've got two more episodes to go, but I can't watch it until my friend comes around because we've been watching it together. I watched Rivals twice, though. There we go. How dangerous is that?

the brilliant, brilliant, brilliant Olivia Dean and Danger. Well, I tell you what, it has been hot. You know, no sooner have you drunk something that you sweat it all out again. It's just one of those things. I've been living with my cool towel round my neck or round my ankle. So I don't know about you, but things get a bit tender when it gets rather warm. But the temperatures over the next few days are going to drop just a little. Or are they? It's all generated by AI and you never know who to believe, really. Not even our trusty weather people seem to know. And did you watch the eclipse? Everybody went mad about it. Didn't they? It was great. I was in the back garden. I was waiting for everything to go dark, but it didn't really go dark in Ely. But I did watch it all on the box. Well, and took in the atmosphere sitting outside, as you do, with a glass of wine. So the Cinelli brothers are next with Babe, Please Set Your Alarm.

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Ray Cooper and Drunk on Summer. Well, hydrated on summer, I think, is what we need to be, because it has been rather thirst-giving work, hasn't it? Okay, let's hit the planets.

Yeah, classic Shocking Blue and Venus. Have we ever heard anything else they ever did? No, I haven't. Drops of Jupiter, or Tell Me. This comes from the great band called Train.

train Jupiter, because we are skyped with music in this part of the show. This is Whiskey Bias. Oh, there comes something. Mission to Mars.

And the fact that his nephew was it played the title role, he was so like him and so good. All good stuff. And I remember seeing him live and he was absolutely dynamic. He really was. Now, this next track that we're going to finish off this hour with comes from Argent, and it really does sound as though it should be in some groovy kind of musical. It's got a hair-like quality about it, although I don't think anybody was naked in it. Let's hope not anyway. Argent and Cast Your Spell, Uranus.

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1: Yeah, love it. Beyonce and Texan. No, Texas Hold'em. And so that got me thinking that could we get a pack of cards or maybe a few gambling games out of some music? So what about an ace? How long?

Yeah, brilliant. Paul Carrick on vocals with Ace and How Long. So our next track comes from Danny Bryant, local boy, grew up in Royston. I've watched him most of his life and he really is a fantastic guitar player. But this is called Holding All the Cards.

Crumbling Dice, of course, and the Rolling Stones. Well, we had to slip some dice in there somewhere. Not that I'm a gambler, of course. Do like the odd slot game, though. So we've had Texas Hold'em, Ace, Holding All the Cards, a club from Chapel Roan, Tumbling Dice from the Stones, and What About a Heart? This is from Peter Stansted, who was a fantastic singer and had brilliant hair as well. This is Restless Heart.

Peter Sarsted and a restless heart. Is yours restless? Do you fancy a game of Snap now or something? Maybe, perhaps. I hope you're enjoying all the music this afternoon. I get these little ideas in my head and kind of follow them through musically just to be a little bit different. And the Oyster Band are next with Diamonds on the Water. This is a really fantastic folk song. It's just so good. You'll have it as an earworm by the time it's finished, I promise you. Oyster Band, Diamonds on the Water.

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1: That's Kevin McSherry starting off part four of Sue Marchant's selection here this afternoon on Cambridge Radio. Hope you're enjoying the music. I know it's a bit here and there, but yeah, that's the way I am. This next track I absolutely love, Melody Gardot and her song, Your Heart Is As Black As Night.

Oh, yes, so good. I love it. I'm a bit of a fan of Elvis Costello. I remember seeing him once in Ronnie Scott's. He was doing a special promo thing, and he was absolutely superb. So here he is with You Can Have Her.

Yeah, two major players in the world of female vocalists. Shania Twain with That Don't Impress Me Much, and Tina Turner, and When the Heartache Is Over. Well, do you just feel alone? Here's Rag & Bone Man.

Rag and Bone Man, what a man he is. What a voice he has as well. And one of the best voices of the 1960s, I think, was Roy Orbison. And here he is with Only the Lonely. And we're not getting too morbid. It's almost time for me to go, and I'm going to squeeze one more in after this. But first of all, for anybody feeling a little bit lonely, well, Roy knows how you feel.

Only the lonely. Right, it's time to lighten up a bit and for me to say goodbye. So thank you for listening, giving your attention to my ramblings and also the music that I've chosen for you and my selection. A bit like a box of chocolates. I like all of them and they've all got slightly different flavours. Or maybe I should become a chocolatier or something. However, it's time for me to go. So once again, thanks for listening. Have a great week. Try and stay cool, warm or dry, whatever the weather decides to do. But most of all, keep it tuned here to Cambridge Radio because we all love you. So are you ready to yodel slightly? Pink Martini and the Von Trapps featuring Wayne Newton.

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8: From the Sky News Centre at 6, with no significant rain forecast, the chair of the National Fire Chiefs Council says the country's still in the thick of the wildfire crisis. Homes have been destroyed in the West Midlands, with crews elsewhere tackling more major incidents despite falling temperatures. 19 homes were destroyed and others damaged in Stour Bridge. Residents are waiting to return to their properties to count the cost. Dr. Lyndon Walls among them.
9: Someone knocked at the door and said, you have to evacuate immediately because of wildfire risk. And so my wife and I sort of picked up the dog and got out.
8: The Prime Minister says the sudden death of former Cambridge professor Jason Arday is a tragedy on so many levels. He quit the university last week and denied plagiarism allegations. Author Kinhide Andrews saw him a few days ago.
10: I actually had dinner with him on Monday, and part of that was we tried to get together and support him. He came to me a year ago because this has been going on for him for 3.5 years. As soon as he became professor at Cambridge, there were those people who didn't believe that there should be a black person in that role.
8: Indonesia has been struck by a second earthquake in a matter of hours. Authorities believe 47 people have died, but that number is expected to rise. We're told a number of people were inside a house in Belfast when it was targeted in a petrol bomb attack. Two masked men were seen in the Hatfield Street area in the early hours of Saturday. Aberdeen have eased into the Scottish League Cup quarterfinals with a 3-0 win against Dundee. Ross County also progressed in their last 16 tie at Dunfermline thanks to a 2-1 victory. And hundreds of Bonnie Tyler fans have burst into applause as they watched a procession bringing the singer's coffin home. The coffin made its way through the mumbles, draped in the Welsh flag and accompanied by a framed photograph of the singer. Fans threw flowers onto the hearse as it drove down Newton Road. That's the latest. I'm Faye Rowland.
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all my lovely Saturday gang out there this evening on Cambridge Radio. 1985 gets us underway this evening. Steve Arrington on vinyl and Feel So Real. Well, the message is flooding in already for the show. Got a lot of listeners out there. Thank you for tuning in, guys. If you'd like a shout out on the show, you can always email me here in the studio. It's studio@cambridge.radio. studio@cambridge.radio. Got to say good afternoon if you're listening to the replay that happens here on a Friday lunchtime from midday through till 2. Have I got a show lined up for you this evening? From 1981, this is Alphonse Mouzon.

1981, Alphonse Mouzon. I'm glad that you're here. Cambridge Radio, Saturday night. Got to say good evening to Julie and Pete Digger Gladwin. Locked in, my mate, he says. Thanks for tuning in. Also, Dennis and Sal, evening to you two. Mel Stewart, good evening, Chris. Feet up on the patio, listening in with Shirley. Any chance you can play Time Will Pass You By, Toby Legend. Yeah, I can do that in this hour. Got to say good evening to Rod and Mandy Whedon. Evening, Chris. We are sitting in

from 6 through till 8. Live show. Got to say good evening to Frieda Kirchin. Hello to you, Frieda, on the emails this evening. What have you got stashed in your record room to play us tonight? Well, I'll you find out. Keep tuned. This is Melba Moore from 1982. Had a great night last night at the Teversham Club with Andy Stern. 150 people in there. Air-conditioned environment, so it didn't get too hot. We had a great time. Dancing from before 9 till the end at midnight. Got to say hi to Mark and Alison Suter in the garden. All the family after a hard day on the golf course. Hi, guys.

Great song there from Melbourne Moore. Mine up tonight. Got to say good evening to so many people this evening. Hi to Coral Fuller. Been dancing to the first two tunes on your show tonight, Chris. Good evening. Also, Lynn Hayfield. Evening, Chris Brown. Happy sunny evening. Shout out to Karen Youngs for managing to survive her car boot today. Bless her, she says. Got to say good evening to Blossom. And Blossom, a message here to you to eat your burger at the barbecue tonight. You eat your burger, Blossom.

her family listening in from a not so hot London, she says, with her sister and Stuart Banks Jr. Got to say good evening to Alan Leet, and not forgetting you, Sharon. Tuned in, preparing myself for the Scrabble tournament against Sharon later on after my show. You have a great tournament. Right, first track from our featured artist on the show tonight, Cecilia Veronica C.C. Peniston. This evening was born September the 6th, 1969, is an American singer and former beauty queen. C.C. Peniston was born in Dayton, Ohio, but spent the majority of her years in Phoenix, Arizona, where she was raised. From the age of nine, she participated in local karaoke contests and singing talent shows while taking her piano lessons as well. In the early 1990s, she scored five number one hits on the US Billboard Hot Dance Music Club Play chart. Her signature song finally reached the number 5 US Hot 100 and number 2 here in the UK. C.C. Peniston has performed at private engagements for Aretha Franklin's private birthday party in Detroit, also Pope John Paul II in Rome at the Vatican as a member of the gospel band Sisters of Glory, and the 42nd President of the United States, Bill Clinton. According to Peniston, her vocal range ranges between 5 to 7 octaves. In February 2011, C.C. Peniston signed a record deal and announced release of a new solo album 15 years after her last studio set. I'm Moving On from 1996 on A&M Records. By the end of the year, however, only 3 digital singles had been issued, including a new song called Stupid and 2 cover versions of her prior hits Keep On Walking and Finally. In December 2016, Billboard magazine listed her among the 100 top dance club artists of all time as the 52nd. She is 56 years old. She is our featured artist. First track from C.C. Peniston. You can do-

Say good evening to Avril House. Hi, Chris. Thank you for my shout out last weekend for my hubby, David. Feeling better? Good to hear that. Can you wish our daughter, Megan House, a happy 26th birthday and hope she enjoys her celebrations tonight in Cambridge? Yeah, you have a great, safe time, Megan. Happy birthday. So many people to say good evening to. Messages flying in this evening. Well, last night's gig, we did do a tribute to a great singer who sadly passed away this week at the age of 79 from Chicago. Ruby Andrews sadly passed away, and I'm going to play a dedication to her now from the... she's been a singer since the 60s, and here's one we used to play at the Real Deal Soul Nights in Cambridge back in the day. And at Hobson's as well. This is Ruby Andrews, the late Ruby Andrews, and this is called Merry-Go-Round.

0: great track, great singer, responsible for Casanova, It's All Over, remember that? Ruby Andrews, tribute to her, sadly passed away this week, age 79. Enjoying this one. Michael Stonebridge, evening Chris, top tune so far. Having a cook up, got it right. And a few wets in the garden with Louise and Russell Cannon. Hi to you guys. Many shout outs to do. I'll get through you all, I promise. Coming next on Cambridge Radio tonight, my Northern Soul Corner. We keep the faith, don't go away.
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play that one especially for Melvin and Shirley this evening. Toby Legend, Time Will Pass You By. Live on Cambridge Radio, I'm Chris Brown with you through till 8. Christine Sainty, evening Chris, listening in from the garden. Great night last night, thanks to yourself and Andy's tunes. Love, Chrissy and Steve. I'm glad you enjoyed last night. Northern Soul Corner.

Got to say good evening to Richard Dunstan. Hi to you, Richard. Thanks for tuning into the show tonight. Let me say good evening to Ali and Chris Thomas. Great tunes, my lovely friend, she says, as always, listening in and dancing on the patio. Got to say good evening to Russell and Maureen. Sean Proctor tuned in. Hello, Sean. Also, Jonathan Phillips, good evening to you. Jeanette Jolly, good evening to Jeanette Jolly. Simon Manny is tuned in. Got to say hi to Joff and Lynn Sharman as well. Also, Stuart Williams and your family. Hello to Paul Weaver, Dale Butler and Shona. Well, Dale, you remember this one. Massive Fish and Duck tune back in 1981. We've played it to bits. Let me say good evening to Lydia Jennings.

live on a Saturday night, online on DAB, on 105 FM in Cambridge, and on your smart speaker. This is Cambridge Radio. So many people to say good evening to. Greg Jackson, a wonderful, soulful Saturday to you, my friend. We are out on deliveries and got your show at high volume. Have a great day. Yeah, back at you, Greg. Let me say good evening to Gary Goldsmith. Hi, Chris. I am in tonight. Could I create a rain dance, he says. I'm sure everybody will be up for that one. Yeah, they'd appreciate that. Got to say good evening to Ruben. Hello to you, Ruben. Having your tea cooked for you again. Second time on the road. Second week in the on the road. Enjoy your meal. Got to say hi to Jane and Alan Fosh. In as always, they say, thanks for tuning in, guys, tonight. That's Jane and Alan. Hi to Andrew Holdsworth as well, and so many people say good evening to. This is William Devon. Big tune.

great tune. That is William Devorne, who gave us Be Thankful For What You've Got as a B-side being played at the moment on a 1984 12-inch. Going to take that out next weekend and play it on vinyl. Hold On To Love. Got to say good evening to Mark and Tam. Hello to Mark and Tam. Hi, Chris. Great tunes. Loving the Northern, he said, or they said. Let me say good evening to Mark. Hi to you, Mark and Maria Fordham. Both tuned into the show. Paul Bozen as well. He's tuned in, enjoying the tunes. Right, time for my jazz room anthem. If you've got your slippers on, ready to shuffle, your flip-flops or your sandals, maybe you're barefoot. Here's one we used to play at Hobson's back in the day by Georgie Fame, my jazz room anthem. This is called Little Sample.

Graham Eldridge, also Paul Trinder and Raf as well. Saturday night, what are you up to later? If you're staying in or if you're going out, thanks for joining me first. So yeah, Soul Times, end of the month, Saturday the 29th of August, and it is free at The Yard in Newmarket. Check out the groove.

Going to play this one especially for you, Pat and Connie. Pat and Connie this evening. Where has all the time gone, he says. Yeah, about 45 years old this is. On Epic Records on a Saturday night. Pete Glavin enjoying this as well. Bobby Thurston, Taruni.

Simon Parr, his taproom gig, the taproom's in St Ives. Sunday afternoon through till 7 in the evening. Free admission at the taprooms on the 23rd, Sunday the 23rd of this month. And my good friend, DJ Eddie Pillar, is going to be DJing at that one. That's the taprooms, Sunday the 23rd at St Ives. Eddie Pillar, top DJ. This is Closer Than Close.

0: Closer Than Close. You've got a hold on me. Coming up in the next hour of the show, the new releases, Soul Seduction, Disco Sucks, a proper old school house music anthem. CC Peniston featured artist, another track from them as well. But into the next hour with a big tune from the area's past.
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From a great era. I remember DJing at one of the Case to Soul weekenders. That had just come out, and every other DJ dropped it on the night. And the floor was absolutely mocked. Let me say good evening to Alan and Sharon Leet. Hi to you two. This is Cambridge Radio, it's Saturday night. Thank you so much for tuning in. Rachel McGuinness, good evening to Rachel McGuinness. Live on a Saturday night. This is Xanadu with Sweet Lady and Dave Love Lee and a 2026 version of Rapper's Delight.

sweet lady, Dave Lovely. Remember the original import 12-inch coming out in about 1978-79? Had it on in my car. I knew every word all the way through it on my cassette. And still people do. You remember a couple of weeks ago, I DJed at Novi with my mate Dan Steele, DJ Dan Steele. That's Novi in the centre of Cambridge, Regent Street. Had a great night, absolutely rammed. It was a free event as well. Yes, of course, we're doing another one in 3 months' time. 7th of November, Saturday the 7th of November at Novi in Regent Street. I'll be DJing my jazz, funk, soul and boogie from 9 through till midnight. Then Dan Steele takes over and takes you through till about 2 in the morning, something like that. So that's Novi, Saturday the 7th. Regent Street, Cambridge, 7th of November. Put that in your diary, we'll see you there, yeah? This is Roller Funk and Angelo Ferrari. I feel for you. Ferrari. Another revamp of an old

fab. No winners, apparently. But thanks for the lovely photo. You look so fabulous. Loving that tune. Angelo Ferreri. And that is Roll of Funk and I Feel For You. Coming up after this, my disco sucks tune for this evening. Loving this still. Monique Bingham on vocals with Black Coffee, Natasha Diggs.

Monique Bingham, deep in the bottom of Africa. Terror at the Tivoli in Cambridge, a Jackfest event. They booked me to DJ there alongside Barrington and the Jack Project, of course, and Selector Garage. Playing House UK, Garage, Disco and Old School. That's Terror at the Tivoli, naturally, on the 31st of October. On the Tivoli rooftop, it will definitely sell out. It's on from 4 through till 10. I bet there's an after party as well. Looking forward to that. Well, heard the sad news that a local girl has passed away. She wasn't a massive, massive soul fan, but she absolutely loved her disco. Her name was Lisa Simpkins. And Nicola Garrett asked if I would play a disco track for her this evening from Nicola and all her friends in memory of her. That's Lisa Simpkins. Let's go back to 1976. To a disco classic from Candy Staton.

Disco Sucks Tonight from 76, Young Hearts, Pandy Stutton. Playing that one for Local Girl. Lisa Simkin sadly passed away. Loved her disco music from Nikki Garrett, Nicola Garrett, and all her friends, and me, and all the listeners as well. And Nicola's put the thumbs up. Yeah, she would have loved that tune. Saturday night, live on a Saturday night. I'm Chris Brown with you through till 8. Been playing this one on the show for a few weeks. Many thumbs up to this. This is Twisted House, Take Me Home.

0: What a track that is. Take Me Home. Twisted House. Playing that one for you, Nikki, this evening. Enjoying that. Thumbs up to that one. Still to come on the show tonight. Another track from our featured artist, CC Peniston, this evening. Slowing the Beats Down next with Soul Seduction, a couple in a row. Answer me this question, though. My haunted house music anthem tonight. Should we really go banging tonight? Or should we go melodic? It's up to you. Banging or melodic? I'll sort one out for you coming in the next half hour as well.
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Boombox up full volume and educate the neighbours if you play something banging. Yeah, I will. It's Soul Seduction at the moment. For the connoisseurs, this is Gloria Scott on Cambridge Radio, A Case of Too Much Lovemaking.

Gloria Scott on a Saturday night. Lean and Man enjoying this Gloria Scott tune, playing in the sand with Bo. Thumbs up everywhere for this. How great it was owning a track like this in the 80s, way before MP3s, downloads and Spotify. And I had one and used to play it out.

Dave Wallman, Dave and Julie and Amy just tuned in. After picking up Amy, my daughter who's staying tonight, we'll get the whole show on catch up in the week. Lots of love from Julie, Amy and me. If you'd like to catch up on the show, just go on our website, cambridge.radio, top right hand side, on demand, scroll down. My show's on there. In fact, all the great shows are on there put together on the station. We can live together. Well, it's time now for my haunted house music anthem. Here's a track that made a bit of a comeback about 10 years ago. I was DJing in Ibiza and a few of us played it at the Ibiza Soul Week. And it went down really well. You wanted something a bit banging? So let's go back to 1992. These were the Good Men. And this was Give It Up. Are you ready? Wait till this drops. Turn it up tonight. Cambridge Radio.

You know I love it when you take me away on holiday. Lisa, she messaged me earlier, not listening in as we're in beautiful Lucca, Tuscany. See you next Friday, my friend, at a gig. Just messaged me and said, found you. Tuned in for the last 10 minutes of your show, Chris. You have a lovely and safe time on holiday. Things you want to know. Featured artist tonight, Cecilia Veronica C.C. Peniston this evening. Born September the 6th, 1969, an American singer and former beauty queen as well. C.C. Peniston was born in Dayton, Ohio, but spent the majority of her years in Phoenix, Arizona, where she was raised from the age of 9. She participated in local karaoke contests, singing talent shows while taking piano lessons. In the early 1990s, she scored 5 number one hits on the U.S. Billboard Hot Dance Music Club Play chart. Her signature song, Finally, reached number 5 on the US Hot 100 as well, and number 2 here in the UK in the charts. C.C. Peniston has performed at private engagements for Aretha Franklin at her private birthday party in Detroit, also Pope John Paul II in Rome at the Vatican as a member of the gospel band Sisters of Glory, and the 42nd President of the United States, Bill Clinton. According to C.C. Peniston, her vocal range ranges between 5 to 7 octaves. In February 2011, C.C. Peniston signed a record deal and announced release of a new solo album 15 years after her last studio set, I'm Moving On, from 1996. By the end of the year, however, she'd only sent 3 digital singles in. They've been released, including a new song called Stupid and 2 cover versions of her prior hits, Keep On Walking and Finally. In December 2016, Billboard magazine listed her among the 100 top dance club and for artists of all time. She was number 52. She is 56 years old, and here she is for the last time on the show.

You know, checking out Cece Peniston today in my record room, she has a brilliant voice. Didn't realise how good it was. Got to say good evening to Paul Trinder. Hey, listen, have a great, safe weekend and week. Join me this Tuesday, 9:30 through till midday. All kinds of music on my mid-morning show on Cambridge Radio. Failing that, I'll be live next Saturday. We'll do it all over again.

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8: From the Sky News Centre at 8, a fire chief says the number of wildfires doesn't really compare to previous years. Every fire and rescue service is still dealing with the threat. Homes and thousands of acres of land have been hit in the hot conditions, including in Stourbridge in the West Midlands, where 19 properties were destroyed. Chair of the National Fire Chiefs Council, Phil Garrigan, says the last 48 hours have stretched services.
9: There were times when we struggled to be able to provide the resources that fire and rescue services required. We would want to see kind of investment to ensure that the capability, we've got the right people in the right place at the right time to deal with a foreseeable threat. This is the new normal for the fire and rescue service.
8: Cambridge University's Vice-Chancellor says supporting staff and students is her priority following the death of one of the institution's former professors. Jason Arday resigned after facing allegations of plagiarism, which he denied. He was pronounced dead after emergency services were called to an address in South London yesterday. Professor Deborah Prentice says her thoughts and condolences are with his family. Former BBC executive Marcus Ryder says the matter raises important questions.
10: It is really important that we hold our higher education institutions to the highest standard. At the same time, the level of public scrutiny that Jason Arday was subjected to was unprecedented.
8: A body's been found as part of the search for British student George Smith, who went missing hiking in Romania. The 18-year-old from Bristol hasn't been seen since November. Indonesia has been struck by a second earthquake in a matter of hours. Authorities believe at least 47 people have died. And Celtic had no trouble reaching the Scottish League Cup quarterfinals as they claimed a 4-0 victory at Dundee United. Aberdeen also eased into the next stage with a 3-0 win against Dundee. And Bonnie Tyler's fans clapped as the lead singer's coffin as it was taken through the streets of Mumbles in Swansea. Some even tried to get a rendition of Total Eclipse of the Heart going. That's the latest. I'm Faye Rowlands.

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0: rocking along. It's Soul Stew with me, Paul Graham. What a way to start the show. The Shy Lights, you don't have to go, and I really don't think you want to, because we have 2 hours of the very, very best in classic soul and Motown and Northern Soul and just a tad of discos. If you're a brand new listener to the show, then welcome along. You are now officially a Stewster. So what have we got in the show today? I have my regular features, Twofers 1 and 2, Reggae Reggae Stew, and of course Motown Chartbusters. And the Twofers are your suggested songs. More about that in just a while, but do I love you? Indeed I do. That sounds like a cue for Frank, doesn't it? The Soul Stew.
1: The Soul Stew.

Frank Wilson on The Stew and Do I Love You? Well, you know that I do. What a terrific song, guaranteed to get you up and moving at any night out wherever you go. Time to do two for number one. Let me explain the two for you. Two for one is where we play you two tracks back to back from two different soul artists with the same title. And the choice is up to you. This is where you could get involved in the show. So two for one and two are both picked by Carolyn Buckley from Bristol. Hi, Carolyn. Thanks for getting in touch. You've picked some great tunes. If you'd like to do as Carolyn has done, let me give you the email address, studio@soulstew.co.uk. So are you ready for the two for one? Let's give you the title. See if you can guess who the artists are. Reach out. I'll be there.

Two for number one on the Soul Stew this week. The choice of Carolyn Buckley from Bristol, Reach Out, I'll Be There. I thought it was quite difficult for getting both of the songs this week, so if you did, I'm going to be giving away 50 Soul Stew points. Did you earn those 50 points then? I'm sure we all had the Four Tops, the second one, but the first one, yeah, quite difficult. It was Bobby Taylor and the Vancouvers. Did you get those 50 points? Well done if you did. There's certain songs that always bring sounds or phrases to mind. And whenever I hear Reach Out, I'll Be There, it always reminds me of, I think this was on a Motown album years ago with a voiceover saying, Detroit, Michigan, Motown, this is the Motown sound. I always think of that. Now, the Soul 2 for 2 later on in the show. Again, the choice of Carolyn Buckley is two back-to-back from one great soul artist. And today she's picked for us to listen to Wilson Pickett. Coming up later on Soul Stew. If you'd like to get involved with the Twofers, then I'd love to hear from you. Our email address, studio@soulstew.co.uk. You can go to the website, soulstew.co.uk, click on contact, or give us a tweet at Paul Gray DJ. Music all lined up and ready for you right now. I've got the 7th Avenue Aviators, You Should Hold On, the Marvelettes, Destination Anywhere, and Nina Simone, She's Feeling Good. Next, here on the Soul Stew.

0: Nina, oh Nina Simone, feeling good, making me want to book that flight on Virgin Airways to New York City. Destination anywhere? See the connection here? The Marvelettes and 7th Avenue Aviators. You should have held on. Yes, there's a bit of a flight thing going on here on the Soul. But let's go into the disco.
1: Into the disco scene.

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1: This is Soul Stew.

Don't take away the music. Tabar is a disco classic. Yeah, don't take away the music. We won't have anything to play on the show. I remember dancing around my handbag to that one. Did you? It's time on the Soul Stew now to do Motown Chart Busters. I play you four Motown classics back to back as featured on the series of albums called Motown Chart Busters. We're going to do as we've done in the past couple of weeks, play you tracks from one featured Chart Busters album. This week, we're looking at Motown Chart Busters Volume 6. So if you're ready, let's do it. On Soul Stew, it's time for Motown Chart Busters.

0: Detroit, Michigan. 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Motown. 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

Motown Chartbusters here on the show this week featured the album Chartbusters Volume 6. Let's run through those tracks and artists that we've just played. We had the Four Tops with the Supremes, River Deep, Mountain High, Jackson 5, Mama's Pearl, then Ardeen Taylor, Indiana Wants Me, finishing up with the Tempting Temptations, Just My Imagination. More Motown Chartbusters at the same time next week. So, what's your favourite Motown track? I'd love to play it from you. 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Click on contact or give us a tweet at Paul Gray DJ. Must say hi to Andy Fisher and Marco Davey. Both you guys have said, Paul, let's have some James Brown. So for both of you, I'm going to do a double feature of funk. We've got James Brown, I Feel Good, I Got You, and one of the members of his band, Lynn Collins, Think About It.

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Do you guys know who I'm talking to? Those of you who go out and stay out all night and have the next day, expect us to be home when you get there. But let me tell you something, the sisters are not going for that no more. 'Cause we realize two things, that you aren't doing anything.

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7: From the Sky News Centre at 9. More than 110 troops have been deployed to help tackle wildfires across South Wales. Firefighters faced 14 separate outbreaks at one point earlier, with extra crews being brought in from around the UK. Soldiers are digging trenches to stop the flames spreading. In Stourbridge, 19 homes were destroyed, with residents only just being allowed home. Dr. Lyndon Wall was told to leave his house earlier.
8: Someone knocked at the door and said, you have to evacuate immediately because of wildfire risk. And so my wife and I sort of picked up the dog and got out.
7: Meanwhile, an emergency wildfire alert was followed by a flood of 999 calls that turned out not to be emergencies. Surrey Fire Service says it was inundated with calls about neighbours having barbecues. Cambridge University's Vice-Chancellor says supporting staff and students is her priority following the death of one of the institution's former professors. Jason Arday resigned after facing allegations of plagiarism, which he denied. An expert says the relatively low number of casualties in two train derailments shows how well modern carriages are designed. Two people were seriously hurt when a train came off the tracks near Lewes in East Sussex, but no one needed hospital treatment following a derailment in Wickford in Essex yesterday. Heats being looked at as a possible cause. Professor of Intelligent Transport Systems, Phil Blythe, says the railways must adjust.
9: The new rolling stock, they are designed to cope with quite extremes of derailment and the like. And that's really encouraging. But at the end of the day, we've got to make sure that our infrastructure can remain resilient to these extremes of climate change.
7: We're told a number of people were inside a house in Belfast when it was targeted in a petrol bomb attack. Two masked men were seen in the Hatfield Street area in the early hours of Saturday. And Bonnie Tyler fans clapped the late singer's coffin as it was taken through the streets of the Mumbles. Her funeral's on Monday. That's the latest. I'm Faye Rowland.
10: The best in classic soul and Motown with Paul Gray.

Shame, shame, Shirley and Co. on Soul Stew. Welcome back. It's part two. We flipped it over. It is now the B-side. So we've got another 60 minutes of the very best in classic soul and Motown, Northern Soul, and just a tad of disco. Still to come, our two for two and reggae stew. So shall we do our two for two? This week it is the choice of Carolyn Buckley from Bristol. She's already given us our two for one earlier on. Absolutely fantastic choices, Carolyn. And your two for two are brilliant too. It's where we play two tracks back to back from one great soul artist, and Carolyn has picked two brilliant tracks from the Wicked Picket. Here's Wilson.

Soul two for number two, and a massive thank you to Carolyn Buckley from Bristol for picking our soul twofers today. Wilson Pickett, 634-5789, that's the number. And in the midnight hour, and the number or the email address you need if you'd like to get involved in the show, studio@soulstew.co.uk. You can contact us via the website, soulstew.co.uk. Click on contact or give us a tweet at Paul Gray DJ. Send me your suggestions for twofers one and two. Remember, two for one, two tracks back to back. Same title, two different soul artists. Two for two, as we've just done there. Two back to back from one great soul artist. I really look forward to hearing what you want me to play. But right now, I got the Four Tops. Sweet Was the Love.

Terrific stomper from the Four Tops. Sweet was the love. Now, last week, a lot of you got in touch with me saying, what's that music bed that you're talking over? We recognise it. And I didn't say. So, here, have a listen to this.

Well, have you guessed it yet? If you said Jason King, then you were 100% correct. Well done. It used to be my favourite TV show back in the 60s. But right now, on the Soul Stew, it is time for Reggae Stew.

I think I just stood on his foot. Reggae, reggae stew. That was Dave Barker and Ansel Collins. Monkey Spanner. Before that, Judge Dredd and Phoenix City. So, what would you pick for reggae, reggae stew? Do you have a reggae favourite, a Trojan sound, or a ska song that you'd like me to play? Then do get in touch and we'll get it on the air for you. The contact details are email studio@soulstew.co.uk, the website soulstew.co.uk, click on contact, the Twitter at Paul Gray DJ. All lined up and ready for you right now on the Stew. I've got the Velvets, we've got Smokey Robinson and the Miracles, and a classic oldie from Jackie Wilson. They all play next.

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1: Hello, Andy Lake here. You can catch me on Cambridge Radio every Sunday morning between 8 and 10. We play Sunday Scramble, where I scramble up the letters of a well-known Cambridge place and you have to unscramble them. We have reaction from the weekend football. 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
0: This is Soul Stew.

Yes, what an exciting record that is. Dalindio, it's called Curvy Twist. So energetic, almost worn out after listening to that. Now, do you like Billy Ocean? I hear you all saying, yes, we love Billy Ocean. Well, we've got a soul stew mix of Caribbean Queen. It's not the usual one that you hear on the radio. This is a fantastic acoustic version. Enjoy Billy here on the Soul Stew.

My soul, Stew, were we in the jazz club tonight? I think we possibly was. Donald Fagen walked between the raindrops and we had a Soul Stew special, a special mix from Billy Ocean. Acoustic it was. I love that. It's great, isn't it? Caribbean Queen or Caribbean Queen. He says it both ways, so whichever way you say it, it was all in that mix for you. The Soul Stew continues right now. We've got Junior Walker and the All-Stars. What does it take to win your love? And talking of love, Bobby Hebb, Love, Love, Love, and Barbara McNair, Baby A Go-Go, next here on The Stew.

It's Soul Stew with me, Paul, playing you the music from the decades you love. Platform shoes at the ready. UV lights are as blue as can be. We are at the disco with a love injection. Boogie!

0: 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I do hope you've enjoyed the music that I've played over the past 2 hours, and will join me again at the same time next week here on your favourite radio station. 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Have a fabulous 7 days. This is Paul Gray saying ciao ciao for now. See ya.
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4: From the Sky News Centre at 10. More than 110 troops have been deployed to help tackle wildfires across South Wales. Firefighters faced 14 separate outbreaks at one point earlier, with extra crews brought in from around the UK. In Stourbridge, 19 homes were destroyed, with residents only just being allowed back into their homes.
5: Homeowners and families, and my heart goes out to them, yeah. And you know, as I say, I think the local community is rallying round and trying to provide as much support as possible.
6: It's stopped 150 yards maybe from the hospital, schools, football pitches.
4: Andy Burnham admits ministers have a long way to go to rebuild trust with farmers. The PM's outlined a £65 million funding package for the sector in England following concern over the impact of dry weather on food prices. Tom Bradshaw's the president of the National Farmers Union.
7: It's a welcome start, but it doesn't tackle the here and now and the crisis that farmers are facing on the ground, the cost of producing this country's food and the disastrous yields and the brown fields that should be green. It really is a time of crisis for the farmers community.
4: Cambridge University's Vice-Chancellor says supporting staff and students is her priority following the death of one of the institution's former professors. Jason Arday resigned after facing allegations of plagiarism, which he denied. A body's been found as part of the search for British student George Smith, who went missing while hiking in Romania. Formal identification has yet to take place. Two masked men are reported to have targeted a house in Belfast with a petrol bomb. People were inside the property in the Hatfield Street area, but no one was injured. Police say it damaged a window before the men fled towards Balfour Avenue. Hundreds of Bonnie Tyler fans burst into applause as they watched a procession bringing the singer's coffin home earlier. It made its way through the mumbles. And in sport, Celtic are through to the Scottish League Cup quarterfinals thanks to a 4-0 victory over Dundee United. That's the latest. I'm Daisy Steele.
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Evening. How's things with you today, eh? Little bit cooler, isn't it? Unlike Thursday and Friday, which was just unbelievably hot. I was sat in my little office, sweating absolute buckets. Even if I did have a fan on, the windows open, it just didn't work. Anyway, we got around to Saturday, it's cooled down a bit, and it's all good. Welcome to Club Beats here on Cambridge Radio. That's Duke, by the way, Stuart Ogilay, doing the honours, by the way, of doing that remix. So In Love With You, kicking off the show with Swedish House Mafia, and Don't You Worry. Going to be telling you what's happening in the show very, very shortly. That's after this. From Corey James, Paul Green, and Dimension. Welcome to the show.

out for you, where we play you 75 minutes worth of big tunes, and then we chill you out for one, and then build it up for the grand finale of the show, which is Guest Mix, which goes on for the last half hour of the show. And this week we welcome the return of the one and only Purple Disco Machine. That is how your show's looking tonight here on Club Beats.

Marshall's still, you're just hearing it now in the background. Fuego and Move with Friction, and Corey James, Paul Green, and Dimension. That is bringing you up to date with the tunes. Now, what we do at this time every week here on Club Beats, we do the retro tunes on Cambridge Radio. Three tunes back to back that have influenced the songs you hear today, or maybe just the fact that they were just massive in the

0: You're listening to Combi's Radio Saturday Night Club Beats with me, Dave Price. That was this week's retro tunes. Leo Bushwhacker, Love Story, along with Lonyo, Summer of Love and Sweet Female Attitude and Flowers. Retro tunes will be returning next week. Same time. Or thereabouts, anyway. It all depends on how long the songs are. But that's another story entirely.
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Only I could do something like that. You're listening to the Club Beats on Cambridge Radio. I'm Dave Price, here till midnight. Still to come, we've got the chill outs. And on top of that, not only have we got that, we've got the finale of the show. This week's guest mix with Purple Disco Machine.

you've just literally switched us on and you're thinking, wow, I really wish I was listening a bit earlier. I know you were asking that question. Then all you need to do is go on to our website after the show's gone out and you will be able to listen back to Club Beats this week and previous weeks as well. All you need to do, go cambridge.radio, click on demand at the top of the screen next door to schedule, and then what you will need to do then is just go down to music and then scroll through down that bit and you'll see me with my nice burnt red top. It's not burnt as such, it's just the burnt red colour, and my balding head, and you can listen back. Quite easy. By the way, the name's Dave Price. You really need to know. Robin Schulz, by the way, along with Watermat, Take It Slow. Recognise the riff on that? I certainly do.

played you 75 minutes worth of big tunes. And what we do is we chill you out just for one before we build it back up for the finale of the show, which is the guest mix this week. Being Purple Disco Machine makes a welcome return to this week's chill out, Energy 52, Cafe Del Mar, Michael Woods on the remix.

We're literally two tracks away from this week's guest mix here on Cambridge 10, Cambridge Radio. I actually messed up, and how long has it been Cambridge Radio? Wow. Corner shop, by the way, in Brimful of Asher. Express 2 and Lazy.

Love this remix. Jeppu Jack with Basement Jacks. Do Your Thing. Saw Basement Jacks many years ago and I was like right up the side towards the back and I still felt the bass going through my chest. I really don't know how bad

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on a Saturday night, whether you're work, home, or just driving around Cambridge. You're listening to Club Beats with me, Dave Price, on Cambridge Radio. And that was this week's guest mix with Purple Disco Machine. I'm sure he'll be back at some point in the future, and we'll have a different DJ producer for you same time next week. Enjoy the Sunday for the rest of your weekend, and have a good week, and I'll be back next Saturday from 10 p.m.

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4: From the Sky News Centre at midnight, more than 110 troops have been deployed to help tackle wildfires across South Wales. Firefighters faced 14 separate outbreaks at one point earlier, with extra crews brought in from around the UK. In Stourbridge, 19 homes were destroyed, with residents only just being allowed back into their homes.
5: Homeowners and families, and my heart goes out to them, yeah. And you know, as I say, I think the local community is rallying round and trying to provide as much support as possible.
6: It stopped 150 yards maybe from the hospital, schools, football pitches.
4: Andy Burnham admits ministers have a long way to go to rebuild trust with farmers. The PM's outlined a £65 million funding package for the sector in England, following concern over the impact of dry weather on food prices. Tom Bradshaw's the president of the National Farmers Union.
7: It's a welcome start, but it doesn't tackle the here and now and the crisis that farmers are facing on the ground. The cost of producing this country's food and the disastrous yields and the brown fields that should be green. It really is a time of crisis for the farming community.
4: Cambridge University's Vice-Chancellor says supporting staff and students is her priority following the death of one of the institution's former professors. Jason Arday resigned after facing allegations of plagiarism, which he denied. A body's been found as part of the search for British student George Smith, who went missing while hiking in Romania. Formal identification has yet to take place. Two masked men are reported to have targeted a house in Belfast with a petrol bomb. People were inside the property in the Hatfield Street area, but no one was injured. Police say it damaged a window before the man fled towards Balfour Avenue. Hundreds of Bonnie Tyler fans burst into applause as they watched a procession bringing the singer's coffin home earlier. It made its way through the mumbles, draped in the Welsh flag. And in sport, Celtic are through to the Scottish League Cup quarterfinals thanks to a 4-0 victory over Dundee United. That's the latest. I'm Daisy Steele.

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1: Hello, Andy Lake here. You can catch me on Cambridge Radio every Sunday morning between 8 and 10. We play Sunday Scramble, where I scramble up the letters of a well-known Cambridge place and you have to unscramble them. We have reaction from the weekend football. 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
8: From the Sky News Centre at 1, more than 100 troops have been deployed to South Wales after military assistance was requested to help tackle wildfires. Firefighters there were responding to 14 separate incidents at the same time yesterday. Meanwhile, a plan's in place for residents forced from their homes by a major wildfire in Stourbridge in the West Midlands to return. The blaze destroyed 19 homes. Local MP Kat Eccles has praised the emergency services.
9: Something like this really lays stark how stretched they really are. I mean, we had all the resources out from the West Midlands. We were borrowing from Hereford and Worcestershire, from Staffordshire, who were battling their own fires as well.
8: A close friend of former Cambridge University professor Jason Arday says his life was needlessly cut short. The 41-year-old was found dead on Friday, days after resigning from his position amid allegations of plagiarism, which he denied. His friend Mike Freeman has been paying tribute.
10: He was at rock bottom. He couldn't see any way out of this. He said things to me like, it's pointless, when we as a group of friends tried to encourage him to speak to journalists.
8: The university's vice chancellor says its priority is to support staff and students through the tragedy. At least 47 people have been killed after a magnitude 7.7 earthquake struck Indonesia early yesterday morning. The official death toll has been rising as a search and rescue operation gets underway. A normal person who happened to be famous. That's how one Bonnie Tyler fan described the late singer as a procession in Swansea yesterday. Her funeral is tomorrow. And Amy Hunt is one away from an unprecedented fourth gold medal at a single European Athletics Championships. She helped Great Britain's women storm to victory in the 4x100 metre relay in Birmingham last night. That's the latest. I'm Daisy Steele.